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0: the NFL's response when he wanted to enter the supplemental draft, and they said he showed no remorse. I'm sure he's going to try no remorse over the next year. I don't think he's going to be a first-round pick. I think he's going to land somewhere on day three next year. But from there, I will tell you that there are going to be NFL teams that he is off their board. So he is not even eligible for all 32 teams. There will be some teams that will forgive him. I think that if he doesn't work out with an NFL team, he'll probably end up in the CFL. But even then, they have also said, no, like, take your ball and go home, because we don't want to risk a flight risk like Brendan Sorsby, he who must not be named.
1: I don't think that Sorsby's life should be ruined forever for a few mistakes. But there are rules in place for a reason. My gut is that Sorsby will never play a single down in the NFL. I think that the gambling aspect of this is just something that these general managers, these, you know, team presidents and owners and everybody involved will not be able to overlook. They just can't overlook it. Coming up, how much did Jason Tatum have to do with the Jaylen Brown trade? We dive into this and more on ESPN Radio.
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7: Here's a look at your weatherology forecast. Lows level off around 64 tonight under mainly clear skies, southwesterly winds around 5 miles per hour. Sunshine mixed with clouds at times. Tomorrow, slight chance of rain showers. High temperatures reach up to 87. Storms likely. Tomorrow night, lows dip down to about 66, overcast skies. I'm meteorologist Jennifer Wojcicki on 1430 ESPN Beaver Dam. Right now, it's 83 degrees.
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0: A month later, we find out I never paid the bill that JetBlue sent, so our trip got canceled.
1: Oh, no.
0: I didn't check my email. I thought the JetBlue thing was like a spam email. Didn't check
1: it. That is why, Keith Arizari, to put a bow on this discussion, you believe the fan vote should count most of all when it comes to All-Star games, because we can't trust the adults, the professionals like yourself, to actually book our trips.
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2: It ended up working out. 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
1: So Angel Reese, like, look, just read your email. If that, I don't want to put her in that corner, but it's as simple as that. 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
2: 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Hey, the top five NFL offseason additions. Mia had a great list. I think mine's awesome too. 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
1: I'm Christine Lisi. The Pirates have scored 11 runs tonight, and one player is responsible for 10 of them. That would be Ryan O'Hearn. He's got a grand slam and not one, but two three-run home runs. Pirates up 11-2 on the Braves, bottom seven. Paul Skeens, two runs, four Ks, eight hits in six. innings of work. Two of baseball's other best pitchers on the hill as well today. Detroit's Tarik Skubal, a run, 5 hits, 9 strikeouts in 5. Tigers leading the A's 6-2 bottom 7. 11 strikeouts in 7 strong for the Brewers' Jacob Mizrowski. He threw 57 of his 103 pitches at 100 miles an hour or more. Brewers won game 1 of the split doubleheader over the Cardinals, 4-3. In game 2, Milwaukee's up 3-0, bottom 5 from St. Louis. In the bottom of the 7th from Tampa, Rays leading the Yankees 6-4. Yandy Diaz has driven in a pair of runs. 2 RBI for Alex Bregman. Cubs leading the Orioles 3-0, bottom 5. Nick Allen has driven in a couple of runs. That's put the Astros up 5-2 on the Nationals in the top of the 7th inning. MLB leading 31st home run of the season for Kyle Schwarber. Phillies leading the Reds 3-0, top of the 7th. Royals with 3 runs in the 5th. They now trail the Mets 9-8 in the bottom of the 5th inning. 2-run shot for Seidan Rafaela. Red Sox leading the White Sox 4-0 in the top of the 5th inning. Lionel Messi scored his 8th goal of this year's World Cup in the round of 16 match against Egypt, extended his record scoring streak to 9 straight in World Cup matches. It was his 21st career World Cup goal. Argentina 3 unanswered in the 3-2 victory. Will face Switzerland in the quarterfinals Saturday. The Swiss beat Colombia 4-3 on penalty kicks.
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0: Completely honest with you, Keith, and I think that Erling Haaland and the American population and the American fan base falling in love with the Viking of Norway, I think it's only further proving the point that you need stars to win. All of the 8 teams remaining have bona fide stars.
1: It's why I told you that, you know, we go to the NBA and NFL and baseball players and start getting them to play soccer.
0: That's why we need a starting 11 that features the likes of, you know, Kevin Durant, Aaron Judge, LeBron James,
1: Anthony Edwards, yeah, Christian McCaffrey.
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6: Here's a look at your weatherology forecast. Lows of aloft around 64. Tonight, under mainly clear skies, winds out of the southwest around 5 miles per hour. Slight chance of rain showers. Tomorrow, daytime high is approaching 87. Sunshine mixed with clouds at times. Cloudy skies. Tomorrow night, storms likely. Lows around 66. I'm meteorologist Jennifer Wojcicki on 1430 ESPN Beaver Dam. Currently, it's 80 degrees.
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8: Ground ball to first, backhanded by Vaughn. Runs to the bag, and Mizorowski gets out of it in the sixth. Jumping up and down, pumping his fist. American Family Field on their feet and in approval. Six incredible innings out of Mizorowski, and a well-earned standing ovation as he comes to the dugout.
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0: doubts about Messi. Not that there should have been. He said, at this age, I can still be great.
1: No doubt. And I mean, there's not any doubts about him, but there was conversations about who's next. Because, you know, we're so quick to say who's next. So yes, we're watching Mbappe go out and do his thing. Another guy that you can identify with one name, right? Obviously, Ronaldo. You know, he's been fantastic from the final World Cup. But there's other guys that we're watching and we're seeing how great they can be. It's like, man, this guy got me excited. Like Mbappe, for me, I'm excited by him. Just the way it almost looks like the game is so slow for him, the way that he dominates. But Messi goes out there and does what he does and says, hey, Q, hold on, man. Yeah. Don't move on from me just yet. I'm still here.
0: And if we're going to give LeBron a bunch of credit for being in his 40s running with these young guys, Messi running across this field with a bunch of young guys at this stage is equally, if not more, impressive across 90-plus minutes.
1: Right, and look, I'll say this. I mean, Tiger in his heyday.
0: Yes.
1: You can never rule Tiger out. As long as he was within striking range, did he have a chance?
0: He had a shot.
1: He had a chance. If he had that red polo on, there's a reason I wear a red polo to this day. Because that's Tiger time, baby. So yep, he always had a chance. He's Myron Metcalf. I'm Q Myers. Coming up next, what to really make of Donovan Mitchell's contract extension with the Cleveland Cavaliers? What does that mean for LeBron James? That's next on Game Night on ESPN Radio.
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9: Here's a look at your weatherology forecast. Lows of aloft around 64. Tonight, under mainly clear skies, winds out of the southwest around 5 miles per hour. Slight chance of rain showers. Tomorrow, daytime high is approaching 87. Sunshine mixed with clouds at times. Cloudy skies. Tomorrow night, storms likely. Lows around 66. I'm meteorologist Jennifer Wojcicki on 1430 ESPN Beaver Dam. Currently, 76.
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1: From ABC News, I'm Dave Packer. Structural specialists are inside the under-renovation Midtown Manhattan high-rise building that buckled at the 21st floor today. This past hour, Buildings Commissioner Ahmad Tighani says they feel confident the building is stable thanks to the emergency shoring measures.
2: We've been monitoring the building for many hours and have not seen any movement. We have monitoring positions set up outside and inside the building that's allowing us to track the situation.
1: The building, once headquarters to Pfizer, is being converted into apartments. Maine Democratic Senate nominee Graham Plantner is facing calls to step down after allegations of sexual assault. Now, Maine Democratic Party Executive Director Devon Murphy Anderson is confirming reports that Plantner, the campaign, has been trying to influence the process for selecting a replacement Senate nominee.
3: We have repeatedly reiterated to Graham Plantner's team that they have no role in determining our next Democratic nominee for the U.S. Senate, nor in determining what this process looks like.
1: Plantner called the allegation categorically false and said he's taking time to reflect on the best path forward. CENTCOM says U.S. airstrikes tonight hit over 80 targets as a direct response to Iran's attacks on three commercial vessels transiting through the Strait of Hormuz. United Nations Emergency Relief Coordinator Tom Fletcher is in Venezuela to help coordinate recovery from last month's earthquakes. UN spokesman Stephanie Dujarric.
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0: Hey, welcome to the Night Shift on this Tuesday night, making a little noise. That is Guns N' Roses with Paradise City. Before that, David Lee Roth, Just Like Paradise, and Rocking the Paradise with Sticks. Do you hear a fun radio theme going on there? You got it. All you got to do is type in Paradise in the search engine and see what all pops up. That's what I did. I got a whole hour of music out of it for you. When we come back, we've got Eddie Money, Two Tickets to Paradise, Jimmy Buffett, Cheeseburger in Paradise, and Bon Jovi from The Sweet Sounds of Vinyl. A new one from Bon Jovi from 2024, Living in Paradise. Don't go anywhere. We're going to take you to paradise on the Night Shift at 95.3 WBEV, or we're going to keep you in paradise, whatever the case may be, at your home for the Columbus Family Dental Mystery Player of the Game, WBEV.
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0: Sweet sound of vinyl from the Turntable Room at 100 Bill McCollum Way. That is Bon Jovi from the 2024 album Forever, Forever, Living in Paradise. Two tickets to Paradise from Eddie Money and Jimmy Buffett having a cheeseburger over there as well. Well, you just know that Meatloaf is in the windshield, along with the Knack and Uriah Heep. As Paradise Tunes continue on the night shift at 95.3 WBEV, let's take a pause, get the news update from ABC.
1: ABC News, I'm Dave Packer. Structural specialists are inside the under-renovation Midtown Manhattan high-rise building that buckled at the 21st floor today. This evening, Buildings Commissioner Ahmad Tighani says that they feel confident the building is stable thanks to the emergency shoring measures that have been taking place.
2: We've been monitoring the building for many hours, have not seen any movement. We have monitoring positions set up outside and inside the building that's allowing us to track the situation.
1: Maine Democratic Senate nominee Graham Plattner is facing calls to step down after allegations of sexual assault. Now a Maine Democratic Party official is confirming reports that Plattner's campaign has been trying to influence the process for selecting a replacement Senate nominee. CENTCOM says U.S. airstrikes hit over 80 targets tonight as a direct response to Iran's attacks on three commercial vessels

0: commercial vessels transiting the Strait of Hormuz. 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

Going out to my friends at Park Plaza Pizza. That is Paradise by the Dashboard Lights. Meatloaf on a Tuesday night. Well, we got one more song concerning the word paradise to take us up to the 11 o'clock hour. This one is an album cut from Uriah Heep from 1972's epic album Demons and Wizard. Paradise, the Spell. That is coming up right after this.

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0: Come Sail Away from Styx, also Fooling Yourself, The Angry Young Man, and title cut Grand Illusion, all songs from Styx's seventh album, The Grand Illusion, which was released today in 1977. So it's also known as 7777. Grand Illusion was Styx's breakthrough album. Launched the band to stardom, spawned the hit singles Come Sail Away and Fooling Yourself. Title track also received substantial airplay and continues to be a mainstay on classic rock radio, but was never released as an official single. All right, so we just played the cross-section from it. When we come back, more from today's date in rock and roll history. Taking birthdays seriously, we got Ringo Starr, drummer for the Beatles, on the birthday list, born today in 1940, and we'll have some of Ringo's work with and without the Beatles to wrap up the rest of the hour. It's quite a birthday, and we're going to take it seriously on the night shift at 95.3 WBEV.
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0: Ringo Starr, with and without the Beatles. We started out with I Want to Be Your Man from the Beatles' first American album, Meet the Beatles. Yellow Submarine from Revolver, also from the movie Yellow Submarine. And Ringo's first post-Beatle hit in 1970, It Don't Come Easy. Ringo Starr was born today in 1940. He sang on a number of Beatles songs, usually one per album. And he also had a few huge hits on his own after the demise of the Beatles. He's still fronting his all-star band to this day. And they go on some fairly lengthy tours. When we come back, more Ringo Starr, the No-No song, and some songs from his critically acclaimed Ringo album from 1973, which featured all four members of the Beatles on the album, although not on the same song. So we'll have more Ringo for you as we take birthdays seriously on The Night Shift. Let's take a break and get this news update from ABC at your hometown station, 95.3 WBEV.
1: ABC News, I'm Dave Packer. Growing calls for Maine Democrat Graham Plattner to drop out of a Senate race following new claims of sexual assault. The state's Democratic Party confirmed reports that Plattner's campaign has been trying to influence the process for selecting a replacement Senate nominee, but the Plattner camp is saying at no point has the campaign tried to put its finger on the scale. In New York City, Building Commissioner Ahmed Tegani confirmed Tuesday night that ongoing efforts to temporarily stabilize an under-construction buckling high-rise in Midtown Manhattan are going well.
2: We have been able to bring in a plan and materials to stabilize the impacted floors and looking to extend that stability plan to other parts of the building.
1: The U.S. escalating tensions with Iran and Tuesday launching new strikes.

0: strikes after they say neutral ships were targeted in the Strait of Hormuz. This is ABC News.
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0: A number one hit for Ringo Starr from his 1973 album, Ringo. He had a lot of help with that one from George Harrison, former Beatle. When we come back, Ringo Starr and his all-star band wrapping up from the Greek Theater in 2009 with a little help from my friends and Give Peace a Chance. 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Ringo Starr of the Beatles and solo, born today in 1940.
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0: shot in the third and another three-run homer in the sixth. 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
2: under mainly clear skies, southerly winds around 5 miles per hour. Slight chance of rain showers Wednesday. High temperatures reach up to 87. Sunshine mixed with clouds at times. Cloudy skies expected Wednesday night. Thunderstorms likely. Lows dip down to about 66. I'm meteorologist Jennifer Wojcicki on 95.3 WBEV, powered by Daily Dodge. Currently, it's 75 degrees.
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Hey, welcome into a brand new day. 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Glad to have you aboard. We do this 7 mornings a week, so drop by often, stay long, and enjoy yourself much as we crank open the vault to check today's date in rock and roll history. First record that fell on my head from 1957 was Teddy Bear, Let Me Be Your Teddy Bear. It became Elvis's 8th number one hit in the past 15 months. In 1957, it would remain at the top of the Billboard pop chart for 7 weeks, and it even led the R&B chart and the country chart for a week. 1958, Hank Ballard records the self-written tune, The Twist, at VJ Record Studios in Gary, Indiana. And it would make a modest splash on the R&B charts, but it would take Chubby Checker to make a giant hit out of the song in 1960. Well, sliding ahead to 1965, the Dave Clark Five had their movie Catch Us If You Can premiere in London. The film was renamed Having a Wild Weekend for the United States release. Something about Catch Us If You Can was unusable here in the States. Songs by the group in the movie included Catch Us If You Can, Having a Wild Weekend, and I Can't Stand It. And we got all three of them. Dave Clark Five in their answer movie to A Hard Day's Night, filmed in glorious black and white, Having a Wild Weekend, or Over Across the Pond, Catch Us If You Can. 1, 2, 3.

Bill Withers on the Insomnia Show in 1972 after scoring a top 10 hit in September of 71 with Ain't No Sunshine When She's Gone. 34-year-old Bill Withers had the number one song on the Billboard Hot 100 with Lean On Me. It would go on to be ranked at number 208 on Rolling Stone's list of the 500 greatest songs of all time in 2010. Well, here's a good story. We're going to get lots of songs out of it. 1978, after a six-month stay, the soundtrack to Saturday Night Fever was finally knocked off the top spot on the Billboard album chart. That was at number one for six months. It was knocked off the chart by Gary Rafferty's City to City album, which contained the hit singles Baker Street and Right Down the Line. That album would go on to be certified platinum and reach number six over Across the Pond. Well, there was more than just the Bee Gees on the Saturday Night Fever album. We have the Tramps doing Disco Inferno, A Fifth of Beethoven by Walter Murphy. And I'm going to play, self-indulgence time. I'm going to play my two favorite Bee Gees songs from Saturday Night Fever. Spending 6 months at the top of the Billboard charts until today in rock and roll history.

0: That's the Bee Gees, More Than a Woman at 95.3 WBEV. Well, we're going to take a break, get the news update from ABC. Those four songs that we just heard, if you just joined us, the Tramps, Walter Murphy, and two Bee Gees songs, were all featured on the two-record set Saturday Night Fever soundtrack, which spent 6 months at the top of the Billboard 200 until today in 1978. We're going to play the two hits from the Jerry Rafferty album that knocked it off its pedestal. Right after this, let's get the news update from ABC. 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
1: ABC News, I'm Dave Packard. Another wave of missile attacks come for Iran Tuesday after the U.S. military claimed Iran targeted neutral ships in the Strait of Hormuz, violating the two countries' agreement made last month. ABC News contributor and former United States defense official Mick Mulroy.
2: They're going after the locations that Iran would use and is using to attack these commercial vessels. Basically, any commercial vessel that doesn't go through their approved route, not the U.S. Oman route, they attack. And I think the U.S. is trying to send a message that needs to stop.
1: At the NATO summit in Turkey, President Trump criticizing allies for not doing enough to support the U.S. war with Iran, but he did allow Turkey to buy new American F-35 fighter jets. After a new allegation of sexual assault was published earlier this week against Maine Democratic Senate candidate Graham Plattner, efforts to get the Senate hopeful to step down only appear to be growing louder now. At least 18 Democratic senators have called for him to drop out. This is ABC News.
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3: Lows of aloft around 64 overnight under mainly clear skies, southerly winds around 5 miles per hour. Slight chance of rain showers Wednesday. High temperatures reach up to 87, sunshine mixed with clouds at times. Cloudy skies expected Wednesday night, thunderstorms likely, lows dip down to about 66. I'm meteorologist Jennifer Wojcicki on 95.3 WBEV, powered by Daily Dodge. Right now, 74.
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Caffrey and Right Down the Line from his City to City album in 1978, which knocked Saturday Night Fever off the top of the charts after a six-month run at the top. How about that? Well, our final story for this morning, on this day in music in 2023, Elton John told his millions of fans that they would remain in his head, heart, and soul when concluding his marathon farewell tour at Sweden's Tele 2 Arena in Stockholm. Elton closed the show with one of his biggest hits, Goodbye Yellow Brick Road. His Farewell Yellow Brick tour began in North America in 2018, and this was his second night performing in Stockholm. I'm going to indulge myself again with two of my favorite Elton John songs, Benny and the Jets and Honky Cat, and we'll wrap things up with Goodbye Yellow Brick Road. Today's date, rock and roll history at 95.3 WBV.

0: That was the end of a brilliant career for Elton John as far as playing live, that is. He told millions of fans they would remain in his heart, head, and soul today in 2023 when he signed off for the last time in Stockholm, Sweden. 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
1: From ABC News, I'm Dave Packard. Growing calls for Maine Democrat Graham Plattner to drop out of a Senate race following a string of scandals, including new claims of sexual assault. Now, the state's Democratic Party confirmed reports that Plattner's campaign has been trying to influence the process for selecting a replacement Senate nominee. In a video posted to X, Executive Director Devin Murphy Anderson also says they've heard echoed calls to Plattner to exit the race.
2: We have also reiterated that Graham Plattner must drop out of this race so that Democrats in Maine can focus on defeating Susan Collins this November.
1: The Senate race in Maine is considered a must-win for Democrats to take control of the Senate. In New York City, Building Commissioner Ahmed Tegani confirmed Tuesday night that ongoing efforts to temporarily stabilize an under-construction buckling high-rise in Midtown Manhattan are going well.
3: We have been able to bring in a plan and materials to stabilize the impacted floors and looking to extend that stability plan to other parts of the building.
1: Residents in some nearby buildings that were evacuated have been allowed to return. The U.S. escalating tensions with Iran again on Tuesday, launching new strikes after they say new

0: Court ran into the woods. 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
3: Lows level off around 66 overnight under partly cloudy skies, southerly winds around 5 miles per hour. Slight chance for storms Wednesday. Highs level off around 87, sunshine mixed with clouds at times. Thunderstorms likely Wednesday night. Lows dip down to about 68, cloudy skies expected. I'm meteorologist Jennifer Wojcicki on 95.3 WBEV, powered by Daily Dodge. Currently 73.
4: The following tone is a reference tone of 700 hertz. The remainder of the tones are recorded at this level with the exception of the last tone, which is a reference tone at operating level.
5: I couldn't sleep at all last night.
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7: Hour number two of the Insomnia Show takes us back to July of 1970. Humble Pie, the third studio album by Humble Pie, their first on A&M Records, following the collapse of Andrew Loog Oldham's immediate label. The album arrived during a pivotal moment for the band. New manager D. Anthony believed Humble Pie's feature late in the American market and encouraged a heavier, more aggressive sound. And Steve Marriott and Peter Frampton were ready to oblige. We've got the two first songs from side one, Live With Me and I'm Ready, on the Insomnia Show at 95.3 WBEV.

Humble Pie from their third studio album, which was released this week in 1970. Well, moving ahead to July 6, 1972, Emerson, Lake & Palmer Trilogy is released, their third studio album, fourth overall. The album reached number 5 on the Billboard 200. From the beginning, became one of the band's biggest hits, just cracking the top 40, coming in at 39. The album opens with The Endless Enigma, taking us to the ABC News break, and then we'll have more of it afterwards. That's How We Roll on the Insomnia Show.

0: While many progressive bands grew increasingly complex, Emerson, Lake, and Palmer found a way to combine technical brilliance with accessibility, and they did just that on their third studio album, Trilogy, released July 6, 1972. We'll be back with more, including From the Beginning, after this from ABC. 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
1: ABC News, I'm Dave Packer. Growing calls for Maine Democrat Graham Plattner to drop out of a Senate race following new claims of sexual assault. The state's Democratic Party confirmed reports that Plattner's campaign has been trying to influence the process for selecting a replacement Senate nominee, but the Plattner camp is saying at no point has the campaign tried to put its finger on the scale. In New York City, Building Commissioner Ahmed Tegani confirmed Tuesday night that ongoing efforts to temporarily stabilize an under-construction buckling high-rise in Midtown Manhattan are going well.
2: We have been able to bring in a plan and materials to stabilize the impacted floors and looking to extend that stability plan to other parts of the building.
1: The U.S. escalating tensions with Iran and Tuesday launching new strikes after they say neutral ships were targeted in the Strait of Hormuz. This is ABC News.
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2: Lows level off around 66. Overnight, under partly cloudy skies, southerly winds around 5 miles per hour. Slight chance for storms Wednesday. Highs level off around 87. Sunshine mixed with clouds at times. Thunderstorms likely Wednesday night. Lows dip down to about 68. Cloudy skies expected. I'm meteorologist Jennifer Wojcicki on 95.3 WBEV, powered by Daily Dodge. Currently 73.

Wrapping up side one of trilogy from Emerson, Lake, and Palmer, released July 6, 1972. We've got the opening tune on side two, dusted off and ready to go, clocking in at 9 minutes. It's Trilogy. That's how we roll on the Insomnia Show. Our featured album, Emerson, Lake, and Palmer, and Trilogy.

0: run shot in the third and another three-run homer in the sixth. Dave Packer, ABC News.
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2: Lows level off around 66. Overnight, under partly cloudy skies, southerly winds around 5 miles per hour. Slight chance for storms Wednesday. Highs level off around 87. Sunshine mixed with clouds at times. Thunderstorms likely Wednesday night. Lows dip down to about 68. Cloudy skies expected. I'm meteorologist Jennifer Wojcicki on 95.3 WBEV, powered by Daily Dodge. Currently 72.
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Nowhere Man, the Beatles on 95.3 WBEV. Welcome in to Beatles at Bar Time. I'm your host with the most Beatle records in the wee small hours of the morning here, Jeff Hall, at your home for Beatles at Bar Time, 95.3 WBEV, powered by Daily Dodge. Well, our journey starting in 1966 this morning, the Beatles released Nowhere Man, a four-track EP over in the United Kingdom. EP back in the day was a 45 RPM record that had two songs on each side. It also included Drive My Car on side one. Side two was Michelle and You Won't See Me. All four tracks taken from the Beatles' sixth album, Rubber Soul. Nowhere Man is one of the first Beatles songs to be entirely unrelated to romance or love and marks a notable example of John Lennon's philosophically oriented relationship.

Wrapping up the Nowhere Man four-song EP by the Beatles that was released in Britain today in 1965. Four songs from their Rubber Soul album. A sampler, if you will. Well, over in the UK today, they released All You Need Is Love. That was their 15th single over there. It was rush released in the wake of the Our World satellite broadcast. The B-side was Baby, You're a Rich Man. All You Need Is Love was predictably a smash hit on both in the UK and around the world. 5 days after its release, it was at number one on the charts, where it remained for 4 weeks. In all, it was on the charts for 13 weeks. We got both sides, All You Need Is Love and Baby, You're a Rich Man.

Both Sides of the Beatles, All You Need Is Love, which was released in Britain today in 1967, a standalone single. Well, today in 1971, a final mixing session for John Lennon's second solo album, Imagine, took place. The album had been mastered the previous day, but new quadraphonic mixes were made of six songs this day for a special edition. John was initially reluctant to mix in quad, but he immediately became enthusiastic about it after they played a Guess Who recording for him. So some of the songs that were remixed for quad were the title cut and It's So Hard, being the flip side of the single. Those are the two that are going to take us to the ABC News break. They were working on these songs today in 1971 at Abbey Road Studios, mixing quadraphonic mixes on 95.3 WBEB.

0: It's So Hard. That's John Lennon at 95.3 WBEV. Songs that were being remixed for Quad today in 1971. When we come back, it's Ringo's birthday party, Psy 2. Some of the songs that didn't make the cut yesterday morning on his actual birthday. Ringo was born this week in 1940. And we got some tasty album cuts and solo material for you when we come back for our second half of Beatles at Bar Time. You've got it locked on your hometown station, 95.3 WBEV. Let's get the news update from ABC.
1: ABC News, I'm Dave Packer. Structural specialists are inside the under-renovation Midtown Manhattan high-rise building that buckled at the 21st floor today. This evening, Buildings Commissioner Ahmad Tighani says that they feel confident the building is stable thanks to the emergency shoring measures that have been taking place.
2: We've been monitoring the building for many hours, have not seen any movement. We have monitoring positions set up outside and inside the building that's allowing us to track the situation.
1: Maine Democratic Senate nominee Graham Plattner is facing calls to step down after allegations of sexual assault. Now a Maine Democratic Party official is confirming reports that Plattner's campaign has been trying to influence the process for selecting a replacement Senate nominee. CENTCOM says U.S. airstrikes hit over 80 targets tonight as a direct response to Iran's attacks on three commercial vessels transiting the Strait of Hormuz. This is ABC News.
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6: Lows level off around 66 overnight under partly cloudy skies, southerly winds around 5 miles per hour. Slight chance for storms Wednesday. Highs level off around 87, sunshine mixed with clouds at times. Thunderstorms likely Wednesday night. Lows dip down to about 68, cloudy skies expected. I'm meteorologist Jennifer Wojcicki on 95.3 WBEV, powered by Daily Dodge. Currently 70.
7: Ladies and gentlemen, introducing the next performer is actually one of the easiest chores I've ever had. Well, simply because this card I'm holding is the announcement that the performer once read exactly as written.
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from the album Goodnight Vienna. That is Ringo Starr and the No-No's song written by Hoyt Axgen. As we pick up the pieces from Ringo Starr's birthday party from yesterday, born in 1940. Still out there kicking with his all-star band. We've got our unique cut for you next from 1973. This is 6 O'Clock, the album cut from the Ringo album. However, this is an extended version that back in the day, back in 1973 when it was new, it was only available on the 8-track tape version of the album, as they needed some extra space to fill the track up so you wouldn't have, you know, a couple minutes of silence between the change, the track changer on the 8-track tape format. So this features Paul and Linda McCartney singing along towards the end of the song. It's pretty unique. Also from the album 2012, we've got Anthem and Wonderful. And from the album Zoom In, we've got Here's to the Nights. That one from 2021. And early 1970, the flip side of It Don't Come Easy, where Ringo kind of explains the breakup of the Beatles. And that'll do it for Beatles at Bar Time at 95.3 WBEV.

0: 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Currently, it's 70 degrees.
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5: Put on.

Yeah, get up in the morning having a little bit of black coffee and life's a dance, right? It is John Michael Montgomery and Lacey G.A. Dalton kicking off yet another edition of Country Flashback Overnight. Good morning, everybody. I'm your host with the most hardcore country. Lots of 80s, 90s, newer, older. If you like songs that have fiddle, if you like songs that have steel guitar and meaningful lyrics, you've got it dropped on the right show. I'm Jeff Hall, full of it as

ball full of it as always. Morphing my way into being Pam Yonke, the fabulous Farm Babes. Maybe not so fabulous opening act with great fabulous music, though. Ronnie Millsap, Charlie McLean, Montgomery Gentry, Sawyer Brown, all in the windshield. And let's get started with Conway Twitty. Rest your love on me a while at 95.3 WBEV.

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6: Lows level off around 66. Overnight, under partly cloudy skies, southerly winds around 5 miles per hour. Slight chance of thunderstorms Wednesday. Daytime high is approaching 87. Sunshine mixed with clouds at times. Cloudy skies expected Wednesday night. Thunderstorms likely. Lows dip down to about 68. I'm meteorologist Jennifer Wojcicki on 95.3 WBEV, powered by Daily Dodge. Right now, 66.
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Sounds of the 90s with Marty Stewart and Hillbilly Rock. All right, Kenny Rogers up next from his album Eyes That See in the Dark, produced by Barry Gibb of the Bee Gees. This one's called Buried Treasure.

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1: From ABC News, I'm Sherry Preston. President Trump on the ceasefire with Iran just a few moments ago saying,
2: "To me, I think it's over. I don't want to deal with them anymore. They're scum."
1: The president, speaking at the NATO summit in Turkey, asked about the state of the ceasefire after Iran attacked ships in the Strait of Hormuz and the U.S. retaliated.
2: "As far as I'm concerned, it's over. I'll speak to our negotiators. They want to negotiate. They're good people. Steve Witkoff, Jared Kushner. But they have to come back to me. As far as I'm concerned, it's just a waste of time dealing with them. They're liars."
1: ABC's Melissa Adan.
3: Iranian state TV announcing several explosions in southern Iran. Two U.S. officials confirmed to ABC News that powerful airstrikes targeted air defense, coastal surveillance, missile and drone launch sites, as well as port facilities, adding these strikes are much larger in scope and scale than those in late June.
1: Oil prices up in overnight trading, now about $76 a barrel for Brent crude. More pressure on Graham Plattner, the main Democrat running for Senate, to drop out of the race amid fresh allegations of sexual assault. He has denied them. ABC's Lana Moise.
4: Senator Bernie Sanders, who stood by Plattner through a series of scandals, says he spoke with Plattner, and in light of these very serious allegations, I have recommended that he step aside. And now, Democratic Party officials in Maine accuse Plattner's campaign of trying to influence who might replace him.

0: One couple hit with a $300 bill when their kids broke a credit card reader. Sherry Preston, ABC News.
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2: Lows level off around 66. Overnight, under partly cloudy skies, southerly winds around 5 miles per hour. Slight chance of thunderstorms Wednesday. Daytime high is approaching 87. Sunshine mixed with clouds at times. Cloudy skies expected Wednesday night. Thunderstorms likely. Lows dip down to about 68. I'm meteorologist Jennifer Wojcicki on 95.3 WBEV, powered by Daily Dodge. Right now, 66.
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Kicking off our final hour of the Insomnia Show and Country Flashback overnight with a double shot of the Kentucky Headhunters. I'm Jeff Fall with a look at today's date in country music history at 95.3 WBEV. We try to do this 7 mornings a week if we can. So drop by often and stay long and enjoy yourself much. Well, I guess I misspoke. Saturday mornings we do Saturday Morning Live, but I try to keep that on the calendar as well. We watch the calendar for that one. Anyway, our journey starting this morning in 1958. American drummer and singer Fred Young from the country rock and southern rock band Kentucky Headhunters, born in 1958. Their 1989 album Pickin' on Nashville won a Grammy Award for Best Country Performance in 1991. Both those songs coming from that great album. Well, big birthday, born on this day in Clinton, Oklahoma, Toby Keith, born in 1961. We've got How Do You Like Me Now and a duet with Willie Nelson.

Nelson, Beer for My Hosses. Toby Keith at 95.3 WBEV, born in 1961. Passed away on the 5th of February, 2024, at the age of 62, a victim of stomach cancer.

the Hobie Keith on the birthday list, born on this day in Clinton, Oklahoma in 1961, as we take birthdays seriously on the Insomnia Show. In 1970, born on this day in Brownwood, Texas, was Drew Womack, singer-songwriter with Sons of the Desert. Womack wrote this one for Kenny Chesney, "She's Got It All," which became Kenny Chesney's first number one single on the country charts.

0: Chris Christopherson at number one on the country charts with Why Me, 1973. The single features backing vocals by his soon-to-be wife, Rita Coolidge, and up-and-coming singer-songwriter Larry Gatlin was included in the album as well. From the album Jesus Was a Capricorn, the song became the biggest hit of Chris Christopherson's career. Wrapping up today's date and country music history, in 1985, Merle Haggard was at number one on the country charts with Natural High, which featured harmony vocals by Janie Fricke, that is, became Merle Haggard's 33rd number one country single.
1: You stayed with me through thick and thin. You watched me lose, you watched me win.

0: Merle Haggard along with Janie Fricke on that one. They were at number one on the country charts with Natural High today in 1985. It was Haggard's 33rd number one country single. We'll get the news update from ABC and be back to wind this thing down, wrap it up nicely, and send it on over to Pam Yockey, the Fabulous Farm Babe, and the Midwest Farm Report Show coming your way live at 5 on 95.3 WBEV, powered by Daily Dodge.
1: ABC News, I'm Sherry Preston. President Trump saying at the NATO summit this morning in Ankara, Turkey, that in his view, the memorandum of understanding on a ceasefire in Iran is finished.
2: As far as I'm concerned, it's over. I'll speak to our negotiators. They want to negotiate. They're good people. Steve Witkoff, Jared Kushner. But they have to come back to me. As far as I'm concerned, it's just a waste of time dealing with them. They're liars.
1: It's the strongest signal yet that diplomacy efforts are completely stalled and perhaps failing entirely with Iran. Maine Senate candidate Graham Plattner is denying the latest accusations against him, a former girlfriend accusing him of sexual assault, another former girlfriend accusing him of leaving her with bruises. Plattner has until Monday to drop out of the race, as many Democrats are encouraging him to do. New York City.

0: can help you navigate.
1: The Unpeople team always goes far above and beyond to make sure that all of my decisions are in my best interest long term, and that I am fully educated in all the details of my options. They always follow up and make it feel like I'm the only client that they have.
0: Whether you're just starting out, preparing for retirement, or anything in between,

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1: Lows of aloft around 66. Overnight, under partly cloudy skies, southerly winds around 5 miles per hour. Slight chance of thunderstorms Wednesday. Daytime high is approaching 87. Sunshine mixed with clouds at times. Cloudy skies expected Wednesday night. Thunderstorms likely. Lows dip down to about 68. I'm meteorologist Jennifer Wojcicki on 95.3 WBEV, powered by Daily Dodge. Right now, 66.
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song is The Wildwood Flower. Now, The Wildwood Flower is an old country classic. It's gained a whole new popularity. The song isn't any more popular, but the flower's doing real good. Wildwood Flower grew wild on the farm, and we never knowed what it was called. Some said it's a flower, and some said it's a weed. I didn't give it much thought. One day I was out there talking to my brother, and I reached down for a weed to chew on. Things got fuzzy and things got blurry, and then everything was gone. Didn't know what happened, but I knew it beat the hell out of Smith and Burley. I come to, my brother was there, and he said, "What's wrong with your eyes?" I said, "I don't know. I was chewing on the weed." He said, "Well, let me give it a try." Spent the rest of that day and most of that night trying to find my brother Bill. Caught up with him about 6 o'clock the next morning, naked, singing on the windmill. He said he flew up there. I had to fly out and get him down. He's about half crazy. The very next day, we picked a bunch of them weeds and we put them in the sun to dry. Then we mashed them up and cleaned them off. Put them in the corn cob pie. Smoking them wildwood flowers got to be a habit. We never seen no harm. Oh, we thought it was kind of handy. Take a trip and never leave the farm. They go puff that wildwood weed next thing.

0: day this fella from Washington come by and spied him and turned white as a sheet. And he dug and he burned and he burned and he dug and he killed all our cute little weeds. And then he drove away. We just smiled and waved, sitting there on that sack of seeds. They all come back now, you hear?
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0: said will do for this fella, cause you are the Abbott into my Costello, and you are the fruit to my loom.
1: Here we go now.
0: Red Solo Cup, you're more than just plastic. You're more than amazing, you're more than fantastic. And believe me that I'm not the least bit sarcastic when I look at you and say, Red Solo Cup, you're not just a cup.
2: No, no, no, no. No.
3: God, no.
0: You're my friend.
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0: Yeah.
3: Friend. 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
1: From ABC News, I'm Sherry Preston. As the U.S. and Iran trade airstrikes overnight, President Trump tells those at the NATO summit that the war will likely continue, the president signaling this morning that the memo of understanding signed by the two countries just weeks ago is dead. He says a ceasefire with Iran is over. To him, it's over anyway. The president fiercely criticizing the Iranians as well, saying he doesn't want to make a deal with them anymore. Despite saying he considers it to be a, quote, waste of time dealing with them, the president also said he will let his negotiating team continue working with the Iranians if they want to. Another set of allegations stacking up against the Democratic Senate candidate in Maine. A new accuser coming out against Graham Plattner, and a woman who says she's an ex-girlfriend accuses the embattled Maine Senate candidate of being a violent boyfriend who grabbed her, leaving bruises and blocking her in a bedroom. She tells CNN that Plattner secretly took off protection during sex. Plattner's campaign is saying the claim is categorically false and politically motivated. Still, many are calling on him to step aside, including his strong one-time supporters Bernie Sanders and New York City Mayor Zoran Mamdani. In New York, Building Commissioner Ahmed Tighani saying last night that they will figure out what went wrong eventually, but for now, they need to make sure that that building in Midtown with collapsed support beams doesn't fall completely. The building is stable, he says. It has not moved since they began monitoring it earlier in the day. And he says they feel confident that the emergency plan they have in place will make it stick. Many people were evacuated yesterday and streets were shut down. Argentina becoming the first team in World Cup history to overcome a two-goal deficit with less than 5 minutes in regulation. Lionel Messi scoring his eighth goal of the tournament in the 83rd minute to even the score. Enzo Fernandez's goal stoppage time gave them the victory. You're listening to ABC News.
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5: Slight chance of thunderstorms today. Otherwise, sunshine mixed with clouds at times. High temperatures reach up to 87. Southwesterly winds 5 to 10 miles per hour. Thunderstorms likely tonight. Lows level off around 68. Cloudy skies expected. Chance of thunderstorms tomorrow. Highs level off around 80. Cloudy skies expected. I'm meteorologist Jennifer Wojcicki on 95.

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2: Beautiful day on the way for the state of Wisconsin. Are you ready to enjoy? Hello, everybody. It's the fabulous Farm Babe Pam Yonke. This is the Midwest Farm Report. We spend a lot of time in agriculture talking about weather. In fact, today we'll focus in on an upcoming virtual webinar looking specifically at Wisconsin's weather patterns, what we've experienced, and what the forecast is for the rest of the growing season. That's just one of the tidbits I've got for you. So glad you're along with us. Hey, the talk text line is already open, always open for you, 877-301-FARM. That's 877-301-3276. Anybody got pictures from your fair activities already? We've got the Sauk County Fair in Baraboo already underway today, the Lodi Agricultural Fair in Lodi, the Lafayette County Fair in Darlington. We've got the Jefferson County Fair in Jefferson. They all get underway. WIFairs.com's got the entire list for the state of Wisconsin if you want to look forward on your calendar. Share those pictures with me. You can do that on the talk text line. So like I said, interaction always welcome. Well, we're going to interact with the weather today, whether you want to or not. It looks like we're going to have a partly sunny sky. Today, 87 our expected high, so a hot, sticky one with a little bit of a breeze out of the southwest, 5 to 10 miles an hour. Now, in the overnight hours from tonight into Thursday morning, we've got showers and thunderstorms developing. Good 80% chance of precipitation. Some of these storms could bring a tenth to a quarter of an inch of rain. Stu said yesterday some folks could get closer to an inch of rain. So we're going to find out where you're at risk for that kind of heavy precipitation. Tomorrow, the rain continues. Thursday's highs right around 82. Friday, back to sunshine and 82 degrees. And we want to take a look ahead at next week, Wisconsin Farm Technology Days. That's going to be Tuesday through Thursday in the Stratford area. I'll nudge Stu and see if he can give us some insights on that. Also, our new Alice in Dairyland is officially on the job. The 79th Alice, Anastasia Poole, got a chance to visit with her yesterday. You'll hear that conversation today. 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
3: When you go to Farm Technology Days, you're not in many barns. You're in some tents, but not many barns. Field demonstrations are a big part of Farm Technology Days this year. I'm Bob Oso from the northern end of the world's longest barn in Eau Claire. And at Radetzky's No Joke Dairy in Stratford area, there will be a lot of field demonstrations and a familiar guy that's been around Farm Technology Days, Farm Progress Days for a long time, Ron Ziegerlicky from the Marshfield area. Ron, how many these things have you been a part of? Not just a visitor, but on a committee to help put it on.
4: Oh, man. You know, this is actually my first one where I was on a committee 2018 when I helped with Wood County, and then on the executive committee in 2022 for Clark County. And then I provided consulting for Chippewa County back in 2023, I guess it was. Or, yeah, 23. Yeah. So, and now this year, for some reason, somehow, I got tagged to do this again, Bob.
3: And you've stepped up to the plate and doing it. Now, we're standing in the barn here, in the dairy barn, overlooking the freestalls with probably 300-400 Jersey cows. But when you go to work at Farm Technology Days, you're not going to have a roof over your head. You're going to be out in the fields. Give us an overview, first of all, of what we're going to do in the fields and what kind of crop we're going to be working with.
4: Well, first of all, the crop that we're going to be cutting this year is going to be Italian ryegrass. That's what they have planted for us. And

0: we're going to be doing a little different this year. We're going to be getting into, of course, our cutting and tedding and raking and merging, but then we're going to go do baleage. No harvesters this year. It's going to be baleage, and the reason being is so many of today's farmers that are in the area are using balers, round balers, square balers, what have you, and baleage is becoming and has been a very, very important part of industry out there for many years. So with that, and then we're going to get in the afternoon, we're going to do wrapping of the baleage and then go into tillage. And that's always interesting to do the tillage, to see what kind of different applications, if you will, what they bring out to chew up the land. And then lastly, we are going to be doing, as far as I know, it's a first, we're going to be doing spreading manure with vertical beater manure spreaders out there. And the reason I brought that on this year, I thought about that, it's like, so many guys are concerned, and rightfully so, about today's fertilizer costs. And when you can take your manure spreader out there and you can get a nice even spread pattern and you can cut your fertilizer costs, and if you have a way with a scale system to figure out your NP and K, it's important. So we want to show what these manure spreaders can do.
1: So what kind of a variety of equipment, different colors, what kind of response did you get from the manufacturers of some of this equipment you're going to be showing to come to this show? Are you going to have a full balance, and are you going to have auctioneer truck, so to speak, out there to explain to the farmers what's going on?
0: Yeah, actually, the way we're going to do it is, first of all, we're going to have an auctioneer truck, but it's going to be the reps from either the dealership or from the manufacturer out there talking about it. That's what I want, a more personalized touch on these things. So we'll have them come out, line up in the area that they're going to be in, have them come up and give their talk about the equipment that's out there. And then I'll send them down the field and make their, let's say, a bale as an example, come back and park where they started. At that point, they'll eject the bale right in front of the public that are out there. And after everybody is back in, we're going to drop the ropes at that time and allow everybody to come on the field and scrutinize, if you will, that bale, talk to the reps out there, and that's the way the show is going to go as far as the demonstrations. We want people to be able to feel, touch, whatever we need to do to help them understand these products.
1: What are we going to see in these machines that's new and different? Technology, we know the first change in technology has been the size. Everything's gotten bigger over the years, but what about the actual technology in some of these pieces of equipment now?
0: Well, there is one company right now that I just got, actually last night, information on that is bringing some new technology called IntelliBale. And it is actually allows that, tells your operator what he needs to do in operating his baler when he's going down the field to make the best bale that he can, the more even, tighter, whatever, it responds to what's going on in that baler. So that's something new this year. That's one of the things as far as technology. The other thing as far as technology is we are actually going to be doing some live tests where they're going to be pulling samples from the field, and then there's going to be some presentations given back at the like the rec tent that they're having there during the day to show how the tests are going. So there's value. There's a lot of value, educational value, I guess is what I'm saying.
1: And those tests are not going to be done by University of Wisconsin people. You're bringing people all the way in from down south. What's going on there?
0: Well, there's a local gentleman up here that does this type of stuff, and he, as his counterpart, he is bringing a doctor from the state of Georgia that is involved in this stuff, and it's kind of his deal, so to speak. So, yeah, it'll be interesting. It's going to be a first for this area.
1: And what are they going to be trying to find out with that infield testing? I mean, right now answers?
0: Well, right now, as far as the little bit that I've read so far, it's how fast your dry down is as far as if it's in a windrow or in if it's spread out. But they're also going to go into bugs and stuff like that. He gets into that. So I don't know enough about that yet. That's all new to me. But, you know, what they can do to affect the crop out there is really what it's about.
1: So right away Tuesday morning, the 14th, we'll be in the field. What are we going to start with, and how will the days progress?
0: Well, right away in the morning, we're going to start all with any kind of more conditioner, cutters, what have you. And then after that, we'll get into rakes, tedders, and mergers. And then lastly, just before lunch, we'll do the baleage. And I say, like I said, that'll give us a chance to move the bales that we can start in the afternoon with the afternoon session.
1: All 3 days going to be the same?
0: Yeah, and I want to strongly let everyone know that if for some reason, obviously, we have weather, and if that happens and it's not pouring rain or anything like that, even though we may not run in the field, the educational factor is still going to be there. We are going to have demonstrations unless we're in lightning downpour or whatever. We're going to do something out there. It's not going to be scrapped, so to speak.
1: How many acres are we devoting to these field demonstrations, and how close might they be to Tent City? Are we going to have shuttles, trams, or can we walk?
0: There, either or, you can walk or you can take the tram for some people. It's not very far. As I look out from the farm, it's just kind of kitty corner from where I am, from where Tent City is, so it's not hard to get to. It's going to be, I think it's going to be an enjoyable day out on the farm.
1: You got enough people working with you, because this show runs on volunteers. Are you looking for more volunteers that know how to operate some of this equipment, or will the manufacturers or the reps themselves or the dealerships themselves operate their own equipment?
0: Yes, the operators are going to come from the dealerships or manufacturers out there, but we definitely are looking for any volunteers to help with, and I don't need a lot to run the plots out there. As you know, we're only doing approximately 20, 25 acres a session. That's all you need to do a good demonstration, because you don't need to be out there running for 50 acres or what have you. You want to see a bale or two or what have you to let the people look at it. And obviously the dealers, the manufacturers should be smart enough to have these things set up and to get the best possible demonstration that they can do.
1: So some field demonstrations a little different from past years working with Italian ryegrass. Ron Ziegerlicke from Marshfield, been around these shows for a long time, with Oxbow now, the old H&S Manufacturing, and he's in charge of the field demonstrations, so make sure you plan part of a day to be out in the fields with the field demonstrations. From the northern end of the world's longest barn in Eau Claire, I'm Bob Bosold.
2: 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Stay tuned as Ag Meteorologist Stu Muck gives you the

0: gives you the latest forecast in just moments, right here on the Midwest Farm Report.
1: We've got American Legion Baseball Friday night on Daily Dodge TV as Beaver Dam posts 146. 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
2: County.
3: Boy, I like the picture that Stan sent me up from Green Bay. Red sky across a cornfield, but that is something for us old school. Red sky in the morning, sailors take warning. Is that what's happening? Welcome back to the Midwest Farm Report. 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Red sky in the morning, sailors take warning. Is that appropriate, Stu?
4: Yep, and it works here at Eden, too. I've got a red sky off to the east.
3: Okay, so with that in mind, Stu Muck along with us. Tell me, what is developing weather-wise this morning to encourage that red sky?
4: Well, we're looking at that cold front trying to sweep just into far northwest Wisconsin, and there it is. There's rainfall. Looks a little heavier up near Rhinelander, up into the UP. The band of rain pretty much extending Rhinelander, not quite into Wausau yet, over to Eau Claire, Chippewa Falls, just east of the Twin Cities, a secondary band from the far northwest part of Wisconsin through St. Cloud and back toward east central South Dakota. The cool front we're talking about just on the northwest edge of the state now extends back to eastern South Dakota, and that front will very slowly drop southeastward in Wisconsin today. The showers, and there could be thunderstorms that could provide localized heavy rain, maybe some strong winds. That activity will fire up maybe this morning, then again into the afternoon as the sky heats up, and that thunderstorm chance could push on into central and line up, about La Crosse to Green Bay here by later afternoon, and then push further southeast through the night. The heaviest rains I've been seeing on maps now indicate kind of in that Wausau to Green Bay area back toward La Crosse, where there could be an inch or maybe even two from today and on into the day Thursday. Not quite so hot with some rain around for tomorrow, but then warm temperatures are going to return. That cool front pulls away by Friday. We all get back to sunny skies, and it warms up through the weekend right into next week. I'll have forecast details in a moment.
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3: All right. We could talk about farm tech weather, but I think what's happening today is a bigger priority, Stu.
4: All right. Well, I see Eau Claire now reporting 0.05 of an inch. Reports just starting to come in. Okay. Our Compure Financial Ag Weather Update does call for partly sunny skies south and a warm day in the upper 80s. Central and especially northwest Wisconsin, more clouds, showers, maybe a thunderstorm this morning. Some redevelopment here later in the day with that thunderstorm chance a little bit later in the afternoon. The temperatures only in the lower mid-80s further north. Overnight, we all talk about clouds and rain, showers, there might be thunderstorms. That heavy band, La Crosse to Green Bay, maybe a little north of that. And I'd expect nighttime temps to only drop back into the 60s. And for tomorrow, still some shower chance, especially in central and southeast Wisconsin. Could be thunderstorms again a bit later in the afternoon. Temperatures in the low 80s in the southeast part of the state. Low to mid-80s in the northwest. And by Friday, Pam, we turn back to sunny skies. I'll push at least mid-80s or better. And that sunshine and warm weather carries us into next week.
3: 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So I should look for

0: forward to rainfall reports for tomorrow morning.
1: Absolutely. We're going to talk about that a lot on Friday morning, too.
0: All right. Good deal. Thanks, Stu. 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
1: 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This Friday, the feeder show starts at 10 o'clock on Friday. From the Livestock Exchange Building in Reeseville, Wisconsin, this...
2: Hello, folks. This is Leo Amon, Equity Livestock in Lamira with this marketing update. Fed cattle, high lean choice and prime beef steers and efforts, 243 to 250. Choice beef steers and efforts, 234 to 242. And the selects low yield and fish beef steers and efforts, 230 and down. Choice and prime beef crossbred steers and efforts, 230 to 245. High yielding choice and prime Holstein steers, 232 to 238. Choice Holstein steers and efforts, 225 to 231. And the low yielding selects a regular and then fish Holstein steers and efforts, 224 and down. Market cows, high yielding cows 150 to 175, cutters utilities and lower yielding cows at 99 and 149, and the lower yielding canner shells trim and duffel health at 30 to 95. Market poles, high yielding bulls 180 to 235, and the calves sold are scaled and sold by the head. Quality Holstein bull calves 1150 to 1460, second cut calves 700 to 1140 per head, quality Holstein heifer calves 700 to $1,000 per head, and the quality beef and crossbred calves 1300 to 1760 per head. Our next auction will be Wednesday, July 8th, starting at 11 a.m. with fed cattle, followed by bulls and cows. This is Leo Amon, Equity Livestock in Lamira with this marketing update, and we thank you for your business.
3: We'll see a few spotty showers and thunderstorms possibly today. Otherwise, partial sunshine develops with a high in the upper 80s. Southwest winds of 5 to 10 miles per hour. And then for tonight, a chance for showers and storms, cloudy, a low near 68. By Thursday, a few scattered showers and storms, cloudy, high around 80 degrees. And on Friday, mostly sunny skies, a high of 82. I'm meteorologist Jennifer Wojcicki on 95.3 WBEV, powered by Daily Dodge. 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
1: Regional Sales Manager for Central Life Sciences, Maya Butler, talks about their headline product called Gravista, which helps to protect grain from insect damage. It comes in both liquid and dry form.
5: So it's a grain protectant. It has three active ingredients in it, an adulticide, a synergist, and an IGR. The synergist boosts the efficacy of other two ingredients to where we'll have longer residual. And we're wanting people to know that even if you're storing grain for a short period of time, it's still important to protect it during that storage period so that we can minimize infestation.
1: Butler points out that not protecting grain can cut into the return on investment.
5: I think some of the biggest pain points are those that have not protected their grain, and they're starting to see it that it's really biting into their RRI more so than it has in the past. So us being able to help push the product and help them to start to incorporate it into their process, I think they're going to see a little bit more success going forward once they start to do that.
1: Once again, Central Life Sciences, Maya Butler. 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

0: a haystack. USDA's Rural Development Agency is trying to do what it can to start those conversations. Kylie Allen is going to join us with those thoughts as we roll our way through a Wednesday morning. So glad you're along with us. I am the fabulous Farm Babe Pam Yonke. This is the Midwest Farm Report. Remember, the talk text line is always open for your inputs. You maybe have a rainfall report or a weather observation. County fair pictures are always welcome. Or maybe you've got a question that you'd like us to address in the future. Happy to field those thoughts. 877-301-FARM. That's 877-301-3276. On this, the 8th day of July. Little tidbits for you this morning. Let me see. On this day back in 1889... The Wall Street Journal was published for the very first time. Three financial reporters, Charles Dow, Edward Jones, and Charles Bergstresser, came together to start the Wall Street Journal. It had previously been called the Customer's Afternoon Letter. Wall Street Journal started on this day back in 1889. It's still around today. So is Paris. Now, randomly speaking, Paris decided that on July 8th, it came into being. What they're telling me is that today, Paris is more than 2,250 years old. It was founded around 250 BC. So happy birthday to the City of Lights. Other happy birthdays for you today. Angelica Houston is 75. Will Smith's little boy, Jaden Smith, turns 28. And Mr. Footloose himself, Kevin Bacon, 68 years young today, and now you know. She may be young, but she is enthusiastic about her brand new position. 79th Allison Dairyland, Anastasia Poole, is on the job officially this week. I had a chance to visit with her in studio yesterday. She is traversing the state right now promoting ice cream. July is National Ice Cream Month, and despite Wisconsin's pride in cheese, we do a pretty good job on ice cream as well. Anastasia Poole, if you haven't had a chance to learn about this young woman from southeast Wisconsin, here's a little bit on her background.
1: I am originally from Port Washington, Wisconsin. So if you went any more east, you'd be living in the lake, which is something that I enjoy to view from the boat. And I grew up in 4-H

0: on Monday. Happy to have her in studio with us yesterday as she travels around Wisconsin this week promoting National Ice Cream Month. July is National Ice Cream Month, and don't forget, Wisconsin home to about 49 licensed ice cream plants that are making sure consumers are getting all that they want. Follow her on social media. AliceInDairyland.com can get you all of the hashtags and handles that you're looking for. We'll have more with Anastasia coming up Friday right here on the show. Also on the way, we're continuing that conversation about the lack of affordable housing in rural communities. It is a tragedy when it comes to businesses trying to grow but can't find a place for their employees to live. Kylie Allen with a conversation on that before we wrap it up today. Just around the corner, markets look pretty healthy on a Wednesday morning, at least for right now. We've got that and news on weather up next.
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0: 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Welcome back on a Wednesday morning. You know, in production agriculture, we focus a lot of attention on the weather. It really is our conversation starter point in all of agriculture. Tomorrow, there's going to be a special online conversation about Wisconsin's weather. Josh Bendorf, who's a UW-Madison Extension Climate Outreach Specialist, is going to be your host, talking about where we've been and where we're going as far as weather is concerned. What did we see as far as precipitation this spring, and what are we looking at going into the rest of this year? He'll also take a look at statewide temperatures, humidity, drought summaries, the whole nine yards. Tomorrow at 12:30, all online, all free. Just go to cropsandsoils.extension.wisc.edu. And you'll find all the details there. We're not the only ones paying attention to weather. In the Northern Plains, drought is becoming a bigger and bigger issue. Mike Davis has more.
5: John Porter, chief meteorologist with AccuWeather, says conditions are ripe for what he calls a mini dust bowl.
6: The significant concern for us is the amount of existing drought that we're going into the El Nino period with. And so that raises the concerns that that drought can get worse in some spots. And then after the El Nino peaks, likely during 2027, that drought can persist in some areas for 2 or 3 years, because it sometimes takes that long, especially in a strong El Nino setup, which we believe this one will be, for the weather patterns to sort of revert back to their long-term historic averages.
5: Porter especially has his eye on one area of the country which is already dry.
6: One area of particular concern is the Northern Plains, where there's already drought now, and our expectation is that the El Nino pattern that's setting up now will likely create even further drought in some of those areas, because that's a part of the country that tends to not get a lot of rainfall in a sustained manner during an El Nino setup.
5: He says he doesn't expect to see the devastating effects seen during the Depression years, but it is concerning.
6: Many things have changed since the 1930s, our farming practices and other factors. So we're not talking about the fact that we expect that conditions could become that severe in a widespread area, but we are talking about the risk for there to be drought amplified and for that to have a negative impact on food production in some places, and also the risk for water supplies to be harmed as well.
5: Porter says it'll take a few years of El Nino before we can be sure if dust bowl-like conditions.

0: Americans will prevail. I'm Mike Davis.
1: Fingers crossed for those folks out west. Well, I'm crossing my fingers for your markets this morning, which have been a little bit mixed in overnight trade right now. September corn's unchanged. December new crop up a half at 465. Soybeans for August, they're currently up 8 cents. November new crop, that's up 4, 1201. The wheat for July right now up about 3 cents at 612. Yesterday, barrel cheese was up 3.5 at 152. 40-pound block cheese was up 6.25 at 151, while double butter finished unchanged. Coming up next, affordable housing in rural communities is nearly non-existent. You think about things like trailer parks, even they're struggling to provide housing for the employees that a lot of rural businesses depend on. What can be done? Are there mechanisms out there to tap into? Kylie Allen is going to visit with some of the folks from USDA's Rural Development Agency to try to provide some answers. That's next on a Wednesday. This market update, and anytime you hear the markets on the Midwest Farm Report, brought to you by our friends at JP Tank. 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

0: Every day. But there is good news. There's people and programs working to ensure more homes are available. Done so through grants, the Federal Home Loan Bank of Chicago hopes to incentivize the next generation of real estate developers to focus on the rural housing demand. Tashiana Mixon sat down with me. She's currently one of their Emerging Rural Development Fellows, and she's working right here in Wisconsin. While the program itself focuses on both the rental and ownership side of the equation, Tashiana tells me that she herself is focused on creating opportunities for affordable home ownership, a situation that she describes as a dire need for rural Wisconsin.
1: The Rural Development Fellowship is very specific because when I speak about the affordable home ownership supply gap, one of the things that's very near and dear to me and that I am focusing on as an emerging developer is creating opportunities for affordable home ownership. And when you look at the supply gap of affordable home ownership opportunities in urban areas and suburban areas, it's dire. But when you look at the supply gap for affordable home ownership opportunities in rural areas, it's even worse. And for rural areas, it doesn't just impact people who are looking for affordable homes so they can stay in the communities they grew up in. It also starts to impact the ability for the employment sectors in those areas to retain and attract employees. So when I saw the, and I'm from Wisconsin, I'm from Madison, grew up in Madison, but lived in two suburbs of Madison and lived in Verona for a while. And when you see people in some of these smaller communities that have grown up there and lived there, but because there just isn't as much new housing supply, they don't have options to raise their family in the neighborhood they grew up in or the community they grew up in. So when this Rural Developer Fellowship opportunity came about, I thought that would be a very fun way to kind of learn development, but work in an area of Wisconsin that needed this type of housing for more than one reason. Also, what I've learned about rural development is that because all the municipalities are so different, there's never going to be a one size fits all answer. So I knew coming into this fellowship, I would get a chance to work on something that was going to be unique, somewhat different, tailored to the community itself, and not these kind of monolith 200 unit affordable apartment buildings that you see in urban markets like Madison and Green Bay. So for me, the Rural Development Fellowship is a way for me to work in development and create an impact that, work on a project that has the impact in both the housing sector, the employment sector, and can really help address the needs of rural communities. In a cool and unique ways.
0: Tashiana, you say that you are particularly invested in people finding affordable home ownership opportunities. Do you have any tips or tricks for folks listening who are maybe hunting for a house?
1: I would say for people who live in rural areas and they're interested in opportunities for attainable pathways to home ownership, start to research or inquire about the community land trust model. If there's not a community land trust in your area of the state, start to ask at the municipal level, the city or town municipality. The community land trust model is one that is taking quite a strong foothold in pockets throughout the state of Wisconsin, but rural communities need that more. And it's a very new to Wisconsin model for attainable home ownership, but It's still something that

0: I even find myself having to explain or educate people about how it works. It's very similar to a condominium model, but it is one of the ways that we can collectively, as developers, public and private entities, and municipalities, work to close the housing supply gap with regards to affordable and attainable homeownership.
1: That's Emerging Rural Development Fellow Tashiana Mixon, highlighting the need for affordable housing in our rural communities. In fact, Wisconsin's Office of Rural Prosperity estimates that we'll need an additional 140,000 to 227,000 housing units by 2030. It's a tall order, but Tashiana says she and her class of fellows are up for the task. For the Midwest Farm Report, I'm Kylie Allen.
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2: 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I'm Daryl Anderson.
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0: morning. It is 6:05 at 95.3 WBEV. We've reached what, hump day, back in the office after being over at Marshfield Medical Center yesterday. It is Wednesday, July 8th, 2026. Day number 189 of the year. There's 176 days left. We flip that calendar to 2027. National Blueberry Day. National Freezer Pop Day today. Wally, I'm going to think I'm going to pull in rite of passage as a kid, isn't it? Enjoying a like a Mr. Freeze or Otter Pop as a kid. National Video Game Day today as well. This day in 1776, the Liberty Bell rang to announce the first public reading of the Declaration of Independence in Philadelphia. 1889, the Wall Street Journal was published for the first time as well. And 1947, Roswell, New Mexico. What happened? Incident made headlines fueling decades of UFO speculation, which is obviously heating up these days. Appreciate you waking up with us here today. A lot of stuff going on. I mentioned Wally's going to be in. We'll do the impossible question with Sherry. Got some weather coming our way. Well, there's always weather, but we have some, what could be some showers and thunderstorms later today into tonight. Maybe some severe weather. Bayside Supper Club classic TV trivia. What do we got today from the Bayside? Find out what we're giving away. Thursday buffet. We'll do that at 7:40. Tom Ballwig from Ballwig Implement. Jim from Horicon Hills Golf Club. Evie from the Dump also going to join us today. So I got a full morning of local guests and hopefully having a little bit of fun. And appreciate you being here as well. Justin Wilski, we'll have an update from the Daily Dodge News Center coming up. You're 95.3 WBV.
1: There's nothing quite like deer camp in Wisconsin. 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

0: and off pool. We'll see you there.
1: Let's head to the Daily Dodge News Center with Justin Wilson.
2: Two Sunday emergency calls kept the Partyville Fire Department busy over the 4th of July weekend. Around 1:18 a.m., crews were called to a fully engulfed pole shed at a residence off Highway 16 in the town of Wysena. The department says the building and contents were a total loss. At 11:33 a.m., crews were paged to a single vehicle rollover crash on Swans Road. According to the department, the female driver was thrown from the vehicle and transported for treatment, while a homeowner mowing nearby was treated at the scene for minor injuries. The Beaver Dam Police Department is encouraging drivers to brush up on two Wisconsin traffic laws designed to improve roadway safety. Lieutenant Jeremiah Johnson says drivers should keep right except when passing and must move over or slow down for emergency vehicles, highway workers, and disabled vehicles stopped along the road.
3: You see that stuff, move over and slow down. But if you're doing your normal, just driving down the road, make sure you stay right.
2: Johnson says following these laws helps prevent crashes and protects people working or stranded on Wisconsin roadways. A Milwaukee man will serve 9 years in prison and 6 years of extended supervision in a Fond du Lac fentanyl overdose case. Fond du Lac County District Attorney Eric Toney announced Tuesday that Don C. Odin was sentenced by Judge Anthony Nails after being convicted of second-degree reckless homicide. Prosecutors say the death happened January 5th of 2025 in the city of Fond du Lac. Toney says his office will continue working to hold dangerous drug dealers accountable. Your WBEV News will continue in just a moment.
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2: Your WBEV News continues. Wisconsin is part of a multi-state legal challenge over new Medicaid work requirements. Attorney General Josh Call's office says the lawsuit targets federal rules for medically frail Medicaid recipients, arguing eligible people could lose coverage because of paperwork and stricter exemption standards. The suit alleges the Trump administration's interim rule makes it harder for people with serious medical conditions to qualify for exemptions from Medicaid work requirements, requiring recipients to work, attend school, or volunteer to maintain their coverage. The state says affected Badger Care Plus members will receive more information in August or September, ahead of the 2027 implementation. The Dodge County Sheriff's Office is accepting applications for its 2026 Citizens Academy. The program gives community members an inside look at Sheriff's Office operations while allowing them to interact with deputies and staff. Classes will be held Wednesday evenings from September 9th through December 9th. Applications are due by August 28th and are available on the Dodge County Sheriff's Office website. And finally, this week's Beaver Dam Chamber member spotlight is Dakota Moreau Aerial. The business offers professional drone photography and videography for commercial, real estate, construction, and event clients. The Chamber thanked Dakota Moreau Aerial for helping businesses and organizations showcase their projects through innovative aerial imagery. I'm Justin Wilski reporting from...

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0: if you didn't get out to a game. Horicon was a 12-1 winner over Kettle Moraine Lutheran. Max LeBlanc hit a home run, 3 RBI. Mayville beats Germantown 14-4. Cooper Radiman had 3 RBI for Mayville. Mark Azan, 14-13 over Adams Friendship. Braden Burke had 4 RBIs. Well, Ponds Varsity, 12-0 over Plymouth. Jacob Steinbach struck out 5 in the complete game shutout one-hitter. Braden Gitzel for Wapan 16. U beats Jackson 12-11. Scored in a wild pitch in the bottom of the 8th. Wapan Senior League 8-4 over Heartland. Landon Washitis with 3 RBI. And Watertown Junior Legion 6-4 over St. Mary Springs. Cooper Kaufman at 2 RBI. Tonight, Columbus is home. That's the Three Rivers League, not Legion, at 6. Wapan's Varsity at Lomira Theresa at 6:30. Beaver Dams JV, they're home over at the BDHS Diamond at 6:30, and Watertown Senior Legion takes on St. Mary Springs tonight at 7. And Friday night, we'll have Legion Baseball on Daily Dodge TV. Beaver Dam and Horicon. Mike Tronson will have the call on that one. If you've been injured in an accident, there's only one call you need to make. It's 414-276-6666, 414-276-6666. One call, that's all. 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Looking to go fishing today. We're just wrapped up a minor. There's also going to be a major today. The feed bag goes on right during the lunch hour, 11:25 to 1:25-ish. Another minor from 5:40 tonight to 6:40, 11:50 to 1 p.m. to 1:50 a.m. the other major today. Moon's in its last quarter. Early morning remains best opportunity right now to get your fish before the heat builds. Again, appreciate you being here today. Brewers last night, we'll learn more about that in a little bit. Doug Russell will be in for Bill Scott, who's got himself nice little vacation this week, but the Brewers got the doubleheader sweep. We'll learn more about that coming up in a few minutes as well. Also, I have something sitting in front of me right now. The American Legion Auxiliary Beaver Dam Unit 146 is going to have a food booth at the Day in the Park Craft Fair, Arts and Crafts Fair, this Sunday from 9 till 3 at Swan City Park. Proceeds from this fundraiser are going to be used for programs helping their veterans and their families. There's got to be plenty of food there for you. I got a free hamburger or cheeseburger or brat or hot dog and chips and soda or water and a dessert. So basically a free meal from the American Legion Auxiliary if you're heading over there. I've got a coupon for one of those. You can give me a call right now if you first person through at 885-4446, 885-4446. Lunch will be on the American Legion Auxiliary, Beaver Dam Unit 146 over there at Swan Park. And when you're over there, make sure you find them and get yourself a great meal as you enjoy some of the great crafts and arts. A lot of cool stuff. It's going to be a busy weekend in the great city of Beaver Dam. And again, 885-4446. Give me a call if you are looking for some lunch there. Bill Scott's got sports. We'll get a success journal and entertainment update. We'll also check the markets here on 95.3 WBB.
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0: in the opener. Joey Ortiz homered in Game 2. Brewers called up outfielder Luis Lara from AAA Nashville, sending Blake Perkins down. Lara picked up his first Major League hit, a two-run single in the Game 2 victory. In the National League Central, Cubs beat the Orioles 5-2, Pirates 12, Braves 4, Phillies over the Reds 4-1. University of Wisconsin held an introductory press conference for a new AD, Sean Eichhorst, in Madison yesterday. Eichhorst addressing head football coach Luke Fickell.
1: Obviously, he's won every place he's been, and so my expectation is more of me than him, meaning I need to pour into him, learn more about his program, how he has things set up, how his athletes are taken care of, how we're supporting that endeavor, and then we can figure out as we move along what that might look like. But I'm impressed in my early conversations.
0: Bucks and Pistons agree to a deal on Tuesday. ESPN reporting Detroit sending Caris LeVert and 2 second-round draft picks to Milwaukee for Taurean Prince and Gary Harris. All three players are on expiring deals. In the Midwest League last night, Beloit beat Wisconsin 7-2. Two teams will play an afternoon game at Fox City Stadium today. Bill Scott, Wisconsin Radio Network.
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0: The NATO summit in Turkey says the U.S. ceasefire with Iran is, quote, over after new attacks on shipping in the Strait of Hormuz. Oil futures surged after Trump's comments, Brent crude by about 6%. Rising tensions in the Middle East spooked equities investors on Tuesday. The Dow Jones slipped farther from the record it set Monday, giving up 131 points yesterday to close at 52,925. The S&P slipped nearly 0.5%, the NASDAQ nearly 1.2%. The Federal Reserve takes a look at the nation's latest credit score today. Outstanding borrowing totaled $20.7 billion in April. Today's report, reflecting the month of May, is expected to show a slight decline in borrowing. Just as added protein has swept the food industry, drink makers are appealing to consumers' thirst for hydration. PepsiCo and Coca-Cola have both introduced hydration powder products in response to demand from heat and health-conscious drinkers. Jim Ryan, ABC News.
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2: The Parnellville Fire Department responded to a pole shed fire and a rollover crash in the town of Wysena on Sunday. The fire destroyed the building and contents, while the crash left a female driver with extensive injuries and a homeowner with minor injuries. Beaver Dam Police are reminding motorists to stay in the right lane except when passing. Lieutenant Jeremiah Johnson says Wisconsin's Keep Right law improves traffic flow and reduces the risk of crashes. A Milwaukee man has been sentenced in a Fond du Lac fentanyl overdose case. Don C. Odin received 15 years, including 9 years of initial confinement and 6 years of extended supervision after being convicted of second-degree reckless homicide. The Wisconsin DOJ says the state has joined a multi-state lawsuit challenging new federal Medicaid work rule provisions. The lawsuit alleges a Trump administration rule makes it harder for medically frail people to qualify for exemptions and could increase denials and disenrollments for eligible BadgerCare Plus members with serious medical conditions. Some BadgerCare Plus work requirements begin in 2027. The Dodge County Sheriff's Office is accepting applications for its Citizens Academy through August 28th. The program begins September 9th and gives residents an inside look at Sheriff's Office operations. And finally, Dakota Moreau Aerial is being recognized by the Beaver Dam Chamber and Visitor Center for providing professional aerial photography and videography services to clients across the area. I'm Justin Wilski reporting from the Daily Dodge News Center. Submit your news tips at dailydodge.com.
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2: on Wisconsin Radio Network. Leaders of the group Disability Rights Wisconsin are pleased by Tuesday's state Supreme Court ruling that keeps documents filed confidential when a person is found incompetent to vote. Lisa Hassenstab is the group's public policy manager.
3: The affirmation that Chapter 54 really clearly states that guardianship records are confidential and should remain that way is something that's really important to people's ability to maintain their privacy and independence. And so we're really pleased to see that the majority of justices thought the same way we did about that.
2: The 5-2 bipartisan decision means documents indicating an individual is not eligible to vote due to health or a disability are protected under state law. The Wisconsin Voter Alliance had sued Walworth County in 2022 for copies of guardianship records filed with the State Elections Commission. It was an effort to support claims that ineligible voters cast ballots in the 2020 presidential election. 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
0: It is 641 at 95.3 WBEV. How are you doing today? It's National Freeze Pop Day today. Here's my question for you. Growing up, did you enjoy Freeze Pops? It's still Mr. We call them Mr. Freezes. When I was a kid, but you know what I'm talking, not the popsicles, but the long tubes of goodness, if you will. Different flavors. It was always a treat if you had them. Do you have them in the house when you had it? And just looking at some of the different flavors that you had. We were talking about this in the office yesterday afternoon when I saw this come up. What is your favorite flavor of Freeze Pop? I was always a grape kind of guy. I don't know where you're at with that, but I was always the grape flavored. Did you like the cherry and orange? 885-4446. Some things I remember from the Freeze Pop as we were looking at that was, number one, how'd you open them? Did you find a scissors and did you break them and did you actually cut it and leave the scissors all full of gunk? So when your mom tried to come and cut something, she got a little juicy, sticky syrup on it? Or did you use your teeth and try to bust those things open and hope you don't bite into the ice too much and it gave you that weird feeling? I always call it like the, when you try to bite into something really cold, almost like the scratching of a chalkboard feeling. But that was there as well. So, you know, there are different kinds. We had the flavor ice, I think, was the ones that I went to when we were kids. They still make flavor ices. They had the Mr. Freeze brand. You had the generic kind that you had in like you go to gas stations as a kid. You drive around. We had a place called The Store in Wisconsin Rapids. It was a chain, kind of like a Quick Trip now. But we'd go in and buy these super long generic Freeze Pops and try to eat them while you rode your bike home. And send us text 920-887-9595 and try to balance the big one on your bike as you went around. But you know, then you had the alternative flavors like the pina coladas. Was there one flavor that always ended up last in your, either in the box or the mesh netting that they came in? And memories there with the Freeze Pops on National Freeze Pop Day. Think about that. What was your favorite? Worms Day today. Could kind of take care of business and see what's going on there. It is 6:45 at 95.3.
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4: It is 6:48 at 95.3 WBEV. Hey, we still, as of yesterday afternoon, we still had one seat left on our Brewers bus trip. We're going to see the Brewers and the Guardians, I believe it is, on the 22nd of July. $70 will get you on the bus, and that'll get you to loge level seat. It's on first base side. Great views. We, you know, if you've been to the games we've had before, you can definitely enjoy that. But stop in today after like 8:30 or so, and get on the bus. A lot of fun. It'll be a lot of fun times. People are very friendly and such. If you've never been to a game, this is the time to get it. We have one seat left. It's a 1:10 first pitch. We're leaving about 10:15, 10:30 in the morning from the Slumberland parking lot, and you can enjoy. The Brewers not to worry about driving, getting there, and you can have a couple of pops if you want, and hopefully watch the Brewers get a victory. That's our last Brewers bus trip of the year, so stop in today again. We had one seat left, and actually it's the Mets on the 22nd. I was a liar on that. It's the Mets on coming up in. Just a couple of weeks so I can get on board and to get that last seat today again, $70.

Hall's going to have music for the dance. Tickets are $25 for adults. Kids 6 to 12 are $10. 5 and under are free. It's located at the Manchester Rod and Gun Club, just south of Marquezan. So if you are looking to do that, that's a fun event that they have right there as well. Hey, you know, we talked about freeze pops a little bit a couple minutes ago, but ice cream is another great tradition in Wisconsin. You know, I didn't know this. Wisconsin consistently ranks among the nation's top, they're the top dairy producing states. The average Wisconsin dairy cow, if you're a farmer out there, tell me if this is right because of the interweb, is can produce enough milk each year to make thousands of scoops of ice cream. I guess that's pretty equal or pretty broad right there. Cedar Crest Ice Cream, based in Manitowoc, has been making ice cream since 1976, and it's the favorite of many Wisconsinites. Many small Wisconsin communities still have old-fashioned ice cream stands. We have a couple of those in town as well. So getting out and enjoy some ice cream today and take care of business right there. It is 6:50 here at 95.3 WBEV. The morning show is powered by Daily Dodge. We still have a few auction items left to be picked up. And if you can do that, the sooner the better. Or if you haven't made the donation that you pledged, stop in as well. We're getting close. People have done a pretty good job. I know life happens sometimes, but if you can get into the office and pick up what is missing, we would really appreciate that. And so we can get the monies together and get those going. I was looking at things. You always talk to Sherry about baby names when we have it as well. This is something I found as well. Going back, though, to 19, a lot has changed since 1976. Everyone getting pretty bold in naming their kids. You know, you get a lot of different things and different spellings. What do you think some of those popular names were back in the 70s? Okay, I was born in 1974. Not sure where Wade was on the list, but the top five names back in 1976. I bet you can guess these because, you know, if you're a Gen Xer, you know a lot of Michaels, Jasons. I had a million Jasons in my class. Christopher, James, and David. Pretty traditional names right there. How about for the girls back in the 70s? Working on 50 years ago, Jennifer. There are a million. I bet you if your name is Amy right now, you're between the ages of, let's say, 45 and 55, you've had a million Amys. Melissas, Heathers, and Angela were the top names. In case you're wondering, the top names last year, Liam, Noah, Oliver, Theodore, and Henry. And for the girls, Olivia, Charlotte, Emma, Amelia, and Sophia. Shout out to anyone named James. It was the fourth most popular name in 1976 and still holding strong at number six today. So if you're a James or a Jimmy, your name has stood the test of time here this morning. Brewers got the win last night as they took care of business, a sweep. Hopefully they win five in a row against the St. Louis Cardinals. Remember, you used to dislike the Cardinals? I don't know if you do that as much anymore just because they haven't been that good. But we still, you know, dislike the Cubs. It is 6:53 at 95.3 here is Belinda Carlisle.

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5: From ABC News, I'm Sherry Preston. The U.S. and Iran striking overnight, and now President Trump is casting doubt on the ceasefire. The president in Turkey for the NATO summit, and ABC's Rachel Scott's traveling with him.
6: This morning, President Trump declaring the deal he signed with Iran just 3 weeks ago is now dead, calling the negotiations a waste of time.
7: To me, I think it's over. I don't want to deal with them anymore. They're scum. You know what scum is? They're scum. They're sick people. They're led by sick people.
6: Overnight, Iran and the U.S. trading fire. Tehran launching attacks across the region, targeting U.S. military sites in Bahrain and Kuwait.
5: In New York City, a whole lot of people have been watching one building under construction. Its support beams began buckling yesterday, leading to fears it may collapse. ABC's Aaron Katursky is on the site.
8: This morning, the rush to stabilize a building under construction in Midtown Manhattan after support columns buckled, sparking fears of a catastrophic collapse.
9: We have columns partially down on 21 and 22, and we have floors sagging between 21 and 26.
8: The first call came just before 8 a.m. Tuesday for bricks falling from the building. Workmen noticed the buckled columns, multiple cracks, and the floors beginning to sag.
5: It's a former commercial building that was being converted into residential apartments, all of that being looked into. Two square blocks still evacuated. Maine Senate candidate Graham Plattner denying a new set of allegations against him and staying in the race despite calls to drop out. But ABC's Jay O'Brien says the clock is ticking.
10: 18 Democratic senators have called for him to drop out, and that includes his two biggest allies in the Senate, Elizabeth Warren, who campaigned alongside Graham Plattner in the spring, and Bernie Sanders, who is perhaps Plattner's biggest supporter.
5: Oil prices surging more than 6% amid renewed tensions with Iran. 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
12: 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Appreciate you waking up with us on this Wednesday, July 8th, 2026. Trying to shake off the cobwebs and the rust here today. It's Wednesday. You should be off the holiday. Why shouldn't you? You know, it's a lot of stuff going on after the 4th of July. Big weekend in Beaver Dam this weekend. Across the region, so many different festivals and events you can go to, and then we're getting into fair season. Oh, tomorrow we're going to talk to somebody from the Washington County Fair. That's a few weeks away. Fond du Lac County Fair is not too far away. Dodge County Fair is on the horizon. High school football a few weeks away as well.

0: Where did the summer go? Another big event coming up in a couple of, well, next week. If you're a Wisconsin hunter, you know there's nothing quite like deer camp. Well, they got a great one coming here to the Dodge County Fairgrounds. They're going to help you out. 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Check it out. And just so you know, next week we are going to be giving out some tickets to Hunt Stock as well. So maybe you'll have a chance to win those. But yeah, it should be a good time. And I think I'm going to see if I can get over there. I don't really hunt, but I like the atmosphere of what you have going on here. And we'll be great. Some other things going on as well. I wanted to mention our next Brat Fry is going to be next week. We had one set for this week, but sometimes things happen. And our next Brat Fry is going to be, if you check the Brat Fry schedule at dailydodge.com, next week is going to be our next chance for you to get that Pernance Brat and drink for just $2. And we're going to be on the road next week in Mayville. So, place we always go and always have a great time over at Keith and everybody over at Mayville Tire at 1420 Horicon Street in Mayville. So, that's where you can get your sweepstakes card stamped. 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Looks like 1, 2, 3, 4, 5, 6, 7. Seven of them scheduled now between now and September 3rd, but always could be adding more. You'll have to wait and see. Justin is going to be giving us an update from the Daily Dodge News Center in a couple of minutes on 95.3.
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1: Hometown Glass and Improvement is still getting it done right the first time, every time. 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
2: Two Sunday emergency calls kept the Partyville Fire Department busy over the 4th of July weekend. Around 1:18 a.m., crews were called to a fully engulfed pole shed at a residence off Highway 16 in the town of Wysena. The department says the building and contents were a total loss. At 11:33 a.m., crews were paged to a single vehicle rollover crash on Swans Road. According to the department, the female driver was thrown from the vehicle and transported for treatment, while a homeowner mowing nearby was treated at the scene for minor injuries. The Beaver Dam Police Department is encouraging drivers to brush up on two Wisconsin traffic laws designed to improve roadway safety. Lieutenant Jeremiah Johnson says drivers should keep right except when passing and must move over or slow down for emergency vehicles, highway workers, and disabled vehicles stopped along the road.
3: You see that stuff, move over and slow down. But if you're doing your normal, just driving down the road, make sure you stay right.
2: Johnson says following these laws helps prevent crashes and protects people working or stranded on Wisconsin roadways. A Milwaukee man will serve 9 years in prison and 6 years of extended supervision in a Fond du Lac fentanyl overdose case. Fond du Lac County District Attorney Eric Toney announced Tuesday that Don C. Odin was sentenced by Judge Anthony Nails after being convicted of second-degree reckless homicide. Prosecutors say the death happened January 5th of 2025 in the city of Fond du Lac. Toney says his office will continue working to hold dangerous drug dealers accountable. Your WBEV News will continue in just a moment.
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2: Your WBEV News continues. Wisconsin is part of a multi-state legal challenge over new Medicaid work requirements. Attorney General Josh Call's office says the lawsuit targets federal rules for medically frail Medicaid recipients, arguing eligible people could lose coverage because of paperwork and stricter exemption standards. The suit alleges the Trump administration's interim rule makes it harder for people with serious medical conditions to qualify for exemptions from Medicaid work requirements, requiring recipients to work, attend school, or volunteer to maintain their coverage. The state says affected Badger Care Plus members will receive more information in August or September ahead of the 2027 implementation. The Dodge County Sheriff's Office is accepting applications for its 2026 Citizens Academy. The program gives community members an inside look at Sheriff's Office operations while allowing them to interact with deputies and staff. Classes will be held Wednesday evenings from September 9th through December 9th. Applications are due by August 28th and are available on the Dodge County Sheriff's Office website. And finally, this week's Beaver Dam Chamber member spotlight is Dakota Moreau Aerial. The business offers professional drone photography and videography for commercial, real estate, construction, and event clients. The Chamber thanked Dakota Moreau Aerial for helping businesses and organizations showcase their projects through innovative aerial imagery. I'm Justin Wilski reporting from the Daily Dodge News Center. Submit your news tips at dailydodge.com.
5: Autism and ADHD are being recognized in more people than ever before, including girls, teens, and adults who may have been missed in the past. Diagnosis rates more than quadrupled over a roughly 20-year study period. But the key to the increase may lie with how diagnosing these conditions has changed over the years. Researchers in Denmark looked at more than 37,000 people diagnosed with autism or attention deficit hyperactivity disorder between 1994 and 2015. They found people diagnosed more recently showed lower genetic risk scores than those diagnosed in earlier years, suggesting the rise is driven more by broader recognition of symptoms than by heredity. The rise in ADHD and autism seems to be we've simply just gotten better at recognizing it. However, the environment may still play a role, and researchers say more work is needed.

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2: 7:13 at 95.3 WBEV. Our day is always better when Sherry Sackett is in the house. Good morning, Sherry. How are you?
3: That was sweet.
2: See, I'm not so bad, am I? No, it is.
3: Well, I expect you to follow that up with something before 9 o'clock.
2: No, because Wednesday, you know, Wednesday you're here probably 50% of the time because you always have stuff going on Wednesdays.
3: That's true. Wednesdays tend to be my out-of-office meeting days, but yeah.
2: Boy, I was looking at the schedules, though. There's, like, stuff going on now, like, across the region, like, every weekend. I mean, it gets so busy heading down the home stretch of July and August. It's like a race to Labor Day weekend.
3: You mean in your personal life?
2: No, just in general. I mean, like, this weekend you have the Beaver Fest, you have the Craft Fair, you have rodeos.
3: We have the Washington County Fair.
2: Yeah, that's coming up.
3: Huntstock.
2: Yeah, it's just like, man, how do you find the time to do all these things?
3: Then before you know it, it's August and we got the Dodge County Fair.
2: Yeah, we can't wait for that. They have already people talking about the Dodge County Fair is going to be fun this year. Can't wait. That's a busy week, but we always enjoy being there.
3: Obviously, Radiothon is my favorite.
2: Sure.
3: But Dodge County Fair, I just absolutely love.
2: It is. It's
3: every year.
2: It's going to be a great week. But we still have lots to take care of before, including the impossible question, Sherry. Where's your mental capacity today? I know you guys. Did you get drilled on yesterday? Did you get your teeth on your teeth? Did you get? Did you go to the dentist yesterday?
3: I spent quite a lot of time at the dentist last evening. Actually,
2: last
3: my appointment
2: night
3: wasn't until 5 o'clock.
2: They have 5 o'clock appointments.
3: They made a 5 o'clock appointment.
2: Oh, so how long were you there?
3: Until about 6:45.
2: Did you have to take Dr. Adam out to like for a cocktail after? Did he work longer?
3: No, I didn't.
2: No.
3: But it was all good.
2: Order a pizza?
3: It's something I had to have done.
2: Sherry got her dentures fixed, which is good.
3: I did not get my dentures fixed, though. It kind of felt like there was something like that going on.
2: Well, we had an issue because Sherry was giving a speech and her dentures came flying out.
3: Are you done?
2: Okay. No, it
3: wasn't.
2: Anybody
3: who looks at my teeth knows I don't have dentures.
2: Yeah, because they're not wooden like George Washington, right?
3: Exactly.
2: You have great teeth. Did you have braces as a kid or no? Or just naturally?
3: Did.
2: Okay, I was going to ask you. Otherwise, they're like natural. They're like, your teeth are like perfect. You have the perfect overbite. You have, you do. Look at those pearly whites that you have. Anyways, you should be in one of his ads. He should put you on a billboard. Look what I can do with this.
3: Okay.
2: Perfect.
3: It's getting deep in here. Okay. Why are you being so nice to me this morning?
2: I don't know. According to a survey, Sherry, what's the one thing people are most likely to buy at the grocery store, even though they already have enough at home? 885
3: frozen pizza.
2: Can you ever have enough frozen pizza?
3: No.
2: 885-4446 or the text line 920-887-9595. Don't have enough of this at home last night. I wanted to use it and it wasn't there, and I was kind of disappointed.
3: So is it something you eat?
2: Well, it's at a grocery store.
3: Is it something you eat versus something that you would drink?
2: Isn't that the same?
3: No.
2: It's something that's at there. I'm not ready to give that much of a question, an answer right now as a clue.
3: I can hear our other phone line ringing. I think somebody's calling the wrong number.
2: 885-4446 is the number. 885-4446. The 9595 number does not work. It does not roll into our studio anymore. Look at this. Now everybody's calling the
3: So is it something you run out of pretty quickly?
2: Depends. Good morning. Do you have a guess?
3: Butter.
4: Butter.
2: It's butter. It's not butter, but good guess.
3: I said butter, too.
2: I know. Amazing. Good morning. What do you think?
4: What about barbecue sauce?
2: It's not barbecue sauce, but you can never have enough
3: ketchup.
2: Ketchup. You and Lindsay just said ketchup. Lindsay just sent the text in. It's not
3: bread.
2: Hold on. No. Good morning. What
3: Eggs.
2: Do you think? What do you think? What do you think?
5: Milk.
2: It is milk. Who is this?
5: Yay. This is Vicky from Beaver Dam.
2: Vicky, you're the smartest person in South Central Wisconsin.
5: Finally.
2: Do you ever have how often do you run out of milk or are you

0: or you have too much? You have it and just buy a gallon anyway.
1: No, I try to keep it on hand because I like milk. I like my milk with all my meals, and I like to cook with it, so I try and keep it on hand.
0: So you'll always buy one if you're there. You're, even if it's a half gallon, Vicky, you'll buy one. Maybe I have already have some at home.
1: I will, yep.
0: I wanted to have a bowl of Captain Crunch last night about 9 o'clock. I didn't have any milk. I was kind of ticked off.
1: Oh, no.
0: Well, it expired on July 1st.
2: I never have milk.
0: Okay, here's my... What do you think? Okay, the milk we had, I did about a half of a half a gallon, but it said 7-1 on the July 1st.
2: Ooh. Vicky, I'm a stickler for dates.
0: What?
1: Was it skim milk?
0: It was
1: 1%.
0: It was 1%.
1: Okay. It might be okay, but you're running pretty close.
0: Yeah, I was kind of smelling it, and I'm like, it's allergy season. It wasn't curdled. Yeah. It wasn't chunky. So I ended up, looked at my wife because I just started eating it like I was eating like potato chips in a bowl. I started just eating my Captain Crunch like with my bare hands. So
2: without the milk.
0: Yes. Yeah, without the milk. I thought about water.
1: That's the thing, right?
0: Yeah. Vicky, thanks for being so smart.
1: Thank you.
0: Have a good day.
1: Thank you. Bye-bye.
0: Have a good day. Yeah, so it was
2: how you so quickly cut me off from answering the question.
0: What do you mean?
2: The impossible question.
0: Well, because people were calling.
2: You, giving me the stop guessing sign.
0: Oh, because we had a phone call. I want to get to the people. Nikki said toilet paper. No, you can. That's only,
2: ooh,
0: only
2: that's in, actually a really good
0: only in pandemics, right? I don't like buying toilet. Okay, here's another question. Toilet. Why do we buy the expensive toilet paper? If I had my druthers at my house, I'd buy like the gas station style that was just
2: because. No, because your fingers break through the gas station style.
0: No, but it's like you're using it for 1 second. There's one use for it. Mm-hmm. And just why do you need to be luxury?
2: Okay, you know what?
0: Okay.
2: So easy for you to say because you're a man because you only have to use toilet paper half of the time.
0: Okay.
2: For women who have to use toilet paper full time, that cheap stuff is not comfortable. There's no softness to it. It's kind of harsh.
0: Get chapped or what?
2: Well, you could.
0: Chafing?
2: You could.
0: You know, you don't want the one ply. Sometimes you get the place that are like the one ply, and that is pretty bad. But you know,
2: it's really bad.
0: That's why you just get the bidet culture. We have to worry about it.
2: You don't need your toilet paper breaking.
0: Okay, is that what it is?
2: You don't need that happening.
0: 7:21 here, and that was Sherry Sackett. Everybody,
3: now we know,
4: and knowing is half the battle.
2: You're welcome.
0: Vicky, though.
2: That's what I'm here for.
0: Vicky gets the honors of it. Do you feel jealous? Are you mad that Vicky's smarter than you today?
2: No, I'm not at all mad. I was thinking, though, while we were talking to her, I haven't had, a glass of milk to drink in probably 30 years.
0: See, I
2: 30,
0: like...
2: 35 years.
0: I like milk in my cereal.
2: That's the only thing I use it for if I use it.
0: I can drink chocolate milk. I just can't drink white milk.
2: I like chocolate milk, too. But, you know, as a kid, though, did you drink it?
0: We weren't big milk drinkers in our house.
2: White milk? We were. We drank a lot of milk. I drank a lot of milk as a kid.
0: Yeah, my daughter, Claire, used to drink milk all the time. Like, every meal. Gallons and gallons.
2: Don't anymore. Like, it actually kind of makes me feel when I think about drinking a glass of milk.
0: Hold on, we'll go take the phone call, and then we'll get...
2: Oh, boy.
0: Good morning.
5: Morning.
0: Hey, what's going on?
5: Oh, I just had two thoughts on toilet paper this morning.
0: Yes.
2: Can't wait to hear this.
5: A number of years ago, I heard an interview with a gentleman from Kimberly-Clark on the radio. And he himself said, spend money on good toilet paper. I thought, that's a good point of view.
2: 100%.
5: Don't get the cheap stuff, he said, because you're wasting it. You're using twice as much if you use better quality material. Toilet paper.
0: Okay. Is that thought number one? Do you have another thought?
5: When I go to a grocery shop, I take a backpack with me. If I put all my groceries in the backpack, I always got my own roll of toilet paper there because the grocery stores don't seem to have the best quality paper on hand to use.
0: So you always, that's like some people leave one in their car.
5: Yeah, yeah.
0: Always prepared like the Boy Scouts, right?
2: Yep.
5: That's right.
0: Hey, thanks for the phone call, sir. Have a great day.
5: Bye.
2: It can double as Kleenex.
0: Okay.

0: You're right, Sherry.
1: Right?
0: Man, we're solving world problems.
1: So many uses.
0: 7:23.
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0: Weatherology meteorologist here. Good morning. Who are we speaking with today?
1: Laura Lockwood.
0: Laura, sorry, Laura. I put you through the system and you started saying, this isn't Kara, it's Laura. How are you doing today?
1: I'm doing pretty good. No worries. Yeah, it's kind of a last-minute switch. She wasn't feeling well.
0: Okay. Well, I got to get to the weather. One quick question we're discussing today is, do you splurge on toilet paper? Do you buy the expensive stuff, or do you like the gas station quality?
1: The middle ground. Middle ground. I prefer to use something other than paper. Okay. Or sandpaper. You know, I prefer something a little softer than that, but I don't like to go all the way to the other side of the spectrum. I like it in the middle.
0: Okay. See, Sherry, is that acceptable?
2: That is acceptable. And, you know, like she said, sandpaper. We don't need that sandpaper stuff.
0: Oh, okay.
1: Nope. And I don't want anything left behind either. If people know what I'm talking about.
2: I know what you're talking about.
0: All right. Because we had a guy call up that said that he always takes a backpack and keeps some in his with him at all times so he can have his own brand when he's on the road.
2: Two great points just made. So you don't want to leave any behind, and you don't want your fingers to break through.
0: Okay.
1: Yeah, exactly. And right. When I go backpacking, I always bring my own stuff, too.
2: As you should. Yes. Okay. 100%.
0: Oh, that's leaves.
2: Leaves.
0: Anyway.
1: Well, leaves aren't bad if you know what you're grabbing. Just don't grab the wrong one. You'll be wet in life.
0: Laura, I didn't know what you were getting into this morning. I apologize for that. That's why we were.
1: It's all good. I'm rolling.
0: Sorry, we were a couple minutes late this morning discussing the quality of toilet paper out there. Weather-wise.
1: It's a very important topic.
0: It is. Weather-wise today, I guess that's important as well. So I'm going to hand it off to you for the weather.
1: All right. So we do have some instability in the area here over the next couple of days, and then pretty dry stretch as we wrap up the work week and head through our weekend, even into next week, with temperatures warming as well. So early on, we do have this instability, so we'll have that spotty shower and storm activity over the next couple of days here. Some could be a little stronger, so we'll definitely have to keep a watchful eye on the sky. Keep us tuned in as we'll have the most up-to-date information for you right here. And good rule of thumb, thunder roars, head indoors. Now, today we'll have these spotty showers and storms right around 88 for a high. Now, tonight we'll have that possibility of showers and storms off and on, low of about 68. Chance of more showers and storms on Thursday, high of 80. Friday, lots of sunshine, high of 82. Sunny throughout the weekend, high of 84. 86 on Sunday. Looks like a great weekend to get out there. Just don't forget that sunblock. And then Monday and Tuesday, we'll continue with that sunshine. I'm meteorologist Laura Lockwood.
0: Laura, appreciate you dialing us in here today. And we'll talk to you maybe tomorrow, maybe somewhere down the road. Thanks.
1: Yeah, we'll have to see how she rolls.
2: Thanks, Laura.
0: See you later. That's Laura Lockwood here this morning. Sherry, what's the temperature?
2: 71. We haven't talked to Laura in a long time. I don't think I have been on with Laura since I was on WXRO morning show.
0: Well, you know, and it's one of those things where, okay, we were running behind because I only had a 30-second window there.
2: Yeah.
0: And so I'm like, hey, Kara, it took a while to answer. And then she's like, this is the, and then I'm like, we're already into the system and the thing was running. So that's why.
2: You're like, oops.
0: I'm like, oh, this isn't Michael Caro. I know. It isn't Jennifer Vucic.
2: Could you imagine if you would have asked Michael Caro
0: about
2: the question
0: toilet paper?
2: It would. He probably would have hung up on you.
0: Yeah, because I gave Laura no warning either, you know.
2: None, literally. But she's fun that way. She always goes with the flow.
0: All right, it's 728.
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Full slate of American Legion baseball games last night. Horicon Senior Legion 12-1 over Kettle Moraine Lutheran in five innings. Max LeBlanc went 1-for-3, home run and 3 RBI. Mayville Senior Legion 14-4 over Germantown in five innings. Cooper Rademan 2-for-3 and 3 RBI. Markazan 14-13 hangs on to beat Adams Friendship. Braden Burke drove in 4 for Markazan. Wapons 19, you scores 7 times in the top of the 7th. They beat Plymouth 12-0. Wapon 16U is a 12-11 winner over Jackson in 8 innings. Braden Gitzel scored the game.

0: saw Milwaukee score seven times in the seventh inning to blow by the Cardinals 10-2. Top prospect Luis Lara was called up early in the day, got in the starting lineup in game two, and immediately made an impact.
1: 3-1 pitch. He is a ground ball right side. That's going to sneak through and into right field for a base hit. Sanchez is in. Pratt's around third. He will score. The throw goes to third. Sliding in there safely is Ortiz. And the first big league knock for Luis Lara is a big one here in St. Louis.
0: That was the call on WBEV and the Brewers Radio Network. Robert Gosser picked up the victory. Series continues tonight. Kyle Harrison gets the start for Milwaukee. 6:10 the broadcast time on 95.3. Jacob Mizorowski dropped out of next week's All-Star game because he set start for the Brewers on Sunday. He will be unavailable to pitch Tuesday in Philly. Bucks made a trade yesterday, sending Torian Prince and Gary Harris to Detroit in exchange for veteran Caris LeVert and 2 second-round picks. LeVert averaged 7.4 points per game in 60 contests last season in Motown. At the World Cup, the round of eight is set after Argentina rallied from 2 down late to beat Egypt 3-2 by scoring 3 goals in the final of 20-plus minutes, including extra time. Switzerland advanced, knocking off Colombia via penalty kicks. Quarterfinals start tomorrow when France takes on Morocco at 3 p.m. in Boston. That's your Daily Dodge Sports Center. I'm Wade Bates on 95.3 WBEV.

0: Air Plus work requirements begin in 2027. The Dodge County Sheriff's Office is accepting applications for its Citizens Academy through August 28th. The program begins September 9th and gives residents an inside look at Sheriff's Office operations. And finally, Dakota Moreau Aerial is being recognized by the Beaver Dam Chamber and Visitor Center for providing professional aerial photography and videography services to clients across the area. I'm Justin Wilski reporting from the Daily Dodge News Center. 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

0: miles per hour. Tonight, showers and thunderstorms likely with a low around 68. Tomorrow, a chance of showers and thunderstorms, high near 82. West wind around 5 miles per hour. Tomorrow night, mostly cloudy with a chance for showers and thunderstorms and a low around 61. And Friday, partly sunny with a high near 82. Current temp, 71.
1: 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We're going to do Bayside Supper Club Classic TV Trivia. Coming up, 1995. That was right in Sherry's wheelhouse when she liked to go out and have fun. The Goo Goo Dolls, right?
0: You betcha.

0: the year. 69 episodes.
1: Which is crazy, right? When I saw that note here, I was like, is that right?
0: I didn't think it was right. And it was like 7 episodes, 3 episodes, 6 episodes, 10, you know, 9 episodes.
1: Yeah.
0: But yes. Anyways, sidebar. Go ahead, carry on.
1: The show was set in a fictional county in California. The main character carried a notebook instead of a gun.
0: Okay.
1: His dog was named Dog.
0: I suggested that for Clark. Naming Clark the dog. Well, I'm glad that dog. Okay.
1: His police car was a Jeep. Was it named CJ?
0: I haven't seen much of the show. I haven't.
1: Well, his police car was a Jeep. Should I give the yes. final clue?
0: Yes.
1: He always wore a rumpled trench coat.
0: 885-4446. So, California. His dog was named Dog, a Jeep named CJ.
1: He carried a notebook instead of a gun.
0: Yes, and...
1: And the trench coat.
0: And, okay, let's go to the phones here. Good morning. Do you have a guess?
2: Columbo.
0: It is Columbo. Who is this?
2: Chris.
0: Chris, did you watch Columbo?
2: Yes, I did.
0: If Peter Falk was in it, I know. He won 4 Emmy Awards. Everybody wanted a raincoat because of him, I guess. I don't know. So where are you calling? What city are you calling from, Chris?
2: Beaver Dam.
0: Hey, hang on the line. Got to get some more information. You've won yourself a Thursday buffet from the Bayside Supper Club.
2: Thank you.
0: Thank you so much. Yeah, I know Columbo's on one of the alternative over-the-air stations.
1: I've passed it before flipping
0: but
1: through.
0: 69 episodes, that's... Yeah, a few movies, though, after the fact.
1: Yeah, there were some that aired, like, some later revivals on other networks like ABC.
0: Perfect. Peter Falk as Columbo. There he is, Peter Falk as Columbo on 95.3.
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0: That's a milky drink, isn't it?
1: Yeah, it tastes like, I don't know how to describe it. You're right, I think it has some sort of coconut milk in it.
0: Yeah.
1: Correct. I'm sure Tom Bolick has had a few pina coladas in his day.
0: Probably already this morning.
1: Jim likes the blue. Yeah, the blue raspberry was kind of like is at least the people that are commenting on the Facebook page.
0: Was that an option, though, when we were growing up? I don't remember
1: the pina
0: blue.
1: Colada. Oh, the blue? I think it was. Mm. And then, you know
0: what I did love as a kid, though?
1: What?
0: Bomb Pops.
1: Oh, the Bomb Pops?
0: The red, white, and blue ones?
1: Oh, yes. Yes, like the more traditional popsicles.
0: Yeah, those were good.
1: Yeah, we get those every now and then still at the store. Yeah,
0: I love those.
1: I just like the Mr. Freezes or the Otter Pops. The Otter Pops were bigger. The Otter Pops is another brand. They were bigger and chalkier.
0: But, Otter Pops?
1: Yeah, that was a brand name.
0: But they were like a freeze pop?
1: Yeah, they were freeze pop.
0: What do you mean they were chalkier?
1: The texture on them was like different than like
0: gritty?
1: Yeah, I don't know. It was weird because the text like Mr. Freezes and like the freeze pops and those kind of things all had one kind of texture. But the Otter Pops, I don't know how to describe it. It's almost there was like a chalky frozen. Maybe it was a thicker juice, thicker syrup that they froze.
0: But, I have no idea what you're talking about.
1: The Otter Pops were a little bit bigger as well. You know, like the flavor ices were like tall, were like thin. You know,
0: have you ever been places where they have the jumbo ones?
1: Yeah, that's what we used.
0: Where they're like really thick and like 2 feet long.
1: We used to go to like the gas station in town, and they'd have the generic, you know, the jumbo, yeah. Humongous ones.
0: Those are pretty cool.
1: You'd buy them, and let's go to
0: Tom Bolick. You think
1: Tom Bolick is going to be here? In time, Sherry, let's have Mr. Freezes today.
0: All right.
1: We're going to head to Bolick Implement, two great locations, one in Beaver Dam, one in Waupun. Tom Bolick, I hope this is you, sir.
2: It is me.
1: I have a question for you.
2: I looked in the mirror before I called you.
1: I have a question for you today. We're just talking about, you know, Mr. Freeze's, Freeze Pops. Did you enjoy those as a kid? Did they have those back in the day when you were roaming the streets of whatever city you grew up in?
2: Well, I grew up in Wanakee.
1: Yeah.
2: Or DeForest.
1: Okay.
2: And then, you know, and when you say DeForest, it's not misspoken in that you grew up in the woods. No, it's just...
1: Because it's...
2: actual town.
1: It's National Freeze Pop Day today. That's what we were wondering. And then we were talking about, Sherry, we were trying to describe the pina
2: colada. You know, when I was young, it was so cold back then, it stayed frozen all summer long.
1: That's about it. And Sherry was talking about, I asked her about the pina colada flavor. How would you describe the flavor of a pina colada? Is it coconut? Is it milk? What is it?
2: I would say it's coconut.
1: Okay. So we were right on that. Or Sherry was right on that. It's coconut. Okay.
2: Yes, yes. And I liked them and still like them.
1: Do you like pina coladas?
2: Yes, yes. And I like that song, too.
1: Okay. Rupert Holmes. Has Rupert Holmes ever stopped into Bolick Implement?
2: I haven't seen him lately, but I don't see everybody who comes in.
1: Okay. Hey, what is going on at Bolick these days? You got a lot going on post 4th of July. The corn is just shooting up.
2: At least I can answer all your questions this morning. That's pretty good, isn't it?
1: I hope so. That's why you're the man.
2: Yes, the corn is shooting up really well. I see lots of corn tassel out there. The sweet corn is tasseled out, in case people are wondering. And I do see a little bit of field corn that's tasseled out, but crops look fantastic out there. And, you know, that is good for our area. A lot of people who live in town don't realize that when the agricultural crops are excellent out here, that makes for a good economy in our area.
1: It is great. Did you ever corn to tassel as a child?
2: Do I what?
1: Did you ever do a corn to tasseling? Because when I was a kid, if you wanted a summer job, a lot of kids went.
2: No, I didn't. No, that's because they put the city kids on the detasseling machines. They didn't put the country kids on there.
1: Okay.
2: The country kids drove the detasseler.
1: Oh, but the kids had to corn to tassel by hand, I thought.
2: Yeah, that's what you did. You stood on there, and it went through the field, and you broke them off as it was going past you.
1: Oh, I thought they had to walk in the fields and do it.
2: I think that's farther back.
1: Okay.
2: You're farther back. You're thinking, you know, back before I could do that. Because when I was a kid, they still had machines you could ride and you detasseled.
1: Okay.

0: Hey, what's going on at Baldwin? What do we, before I take all your time,
1: you know,
0: what do we got going on?
1: Talk about any more of the agriculture stuff. No, hey, we've got a, this weekend on Saturday, we've got a clinic at the Beaver Dam store. Now, you know, you could go to one of those clinics and maybe we could make you better.
0: Ah, that's a pretty tall task.
1: Yeah. I don't know where we would start, but we could use one of those puck kits on you, those performance upgrade
0: kits.
1: Yes,
0: yes.
1: And, you know, maybe I'd talk to your wife and she could explain where the deficiencies are. And then we could, you know, work on you for a while and see if we could improve them. But no promises, no promises. Anyway, Saturday, compact tractors, we're having a maintenance clinic on that. So if you have a compact tractor, and listen, it doesn't matter if you have a green one or an orange one or a red one or a blue one or purple one or whatever color it is. Most of the things we teach and go over at Compact Tractor Clinic pertains to all of them. So if you have a compact tractor or if you're thinking about getting a compact tractor, you should be at our Beaver Dam store. The clinic starts at 9 a.m. Mitch Belk is going to be the teacher for it. He does an excellent job. He's been with Baldwin Implement for a long time. And Chase is also his backup down there, and he's going to be there. And, you know, we got Adam in parts and Dawn and Steve in sales. So all of them are going to be geared up. And then after the clinic, there's going to be a brat fry. And I do know that they have donuts at that clinic.
0: Nice.
1: So I might just drive down there and get a donut and then drive back to Waupun.
0: That would be worth it. Definitely.
1: Yes. You can, if you go to the clinic, you also get a ticket that goes into a bucket with your name for a $1,000 gift card giveaway. That's after the Gator Clinic on August 8th.
0: Okay.
1: And either do a ride or drive or you go to the clinic. So good things going on there. 4 years, 0% on our EAA Gators. And the EAA Gators, if you go to our website at ballwig.biz, you're going to be able to see pictures of those. We're just starting to load them. The last Gators left Horicon and got to Oshkosh here, I think, either like Friday or yesterday or Monday, so that the whole pile of Gators is up at EAA. And then when they come back from there, they are considered event series Gators, which gives you a big discount on them.
0: Mm-hmm. Okay. So big
1: discounts. You like big discounts.
0: I like big discounts. Yes, that's 100% correct.
1: Yeah, so you get a big discount on them. And they're new. They're considered new. So therefore, you get new warranty on them. And we can even put an extended warranty on there, you know, if you're a little bit clumsy. Well, it's not an insurance policy. It's for mechanical stuff. So if you run into a tree, that doesn't cover that.
0: Okay. Tom. Okay. Thanks.
1: Well, seriously, okay. I have people who you've never seen that on a lawnmower where they have tree bites?
0: Yeah, my dog has tree bites. I have rock bites on my lawnmower, a bunch of different things on it. So,
1: oh, they jump up out of the grass and they grab the blade.
0: Yes, that's exactly it.
1: Yes, I understand that. I've seen that myself when I mow that. I couldn't have hit that rock, but somehow I was shooting fire out the side of the mower deck. And, you know, people ask me, and I always tell them I'm sharpening the blades. That doesn't work like that. Anyway, we've got those programs going on. $2,750 off on 1025R compact tractors. John Deere is coming with a new one. So it's going to be a 1E23 and I think a 1M25 and a 1R25. And talk to a salesman to have him explain the lettering behind that. Kind of drives me nuts, but that's okay. You know, that's the way it is. Those are going to be the new ones. And you can mow your lawn with the new ones in an air-conditioned cab.
0: Oh, wow. It's always great.
1: Yes, as long as you don't have low tree branches.
0: Yeah. Oh. I have to cut some tree branches down at my house because they're getting too low for the lawnmower.
1: Yeah, we can sell you a chainsaw right along with your new compact tractor with your air-conditioned cab on it.

0: Right. Anything else going on at Ballwig?
1: No, that's it. Just make sure you come to our clinic. Don't forget, for all you farmers out there, we've got programs going on for repairs. You should line them up now. 0% for 1 year on these are on big repairs. 2.9 for 24-month payment. 4.9 for 36 months. This again is on repairs, on repairs, on repairs. 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So that's what we got going on. Give us a call at either 324-3537, that's Waupun, or Beaver Dam, 887-2728. And we will see you at the clinic on Saturday morning.

0: on Saturday morning.
1: Tom, talk to you later this week. Thank you.
0: You bet. 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
1: From ABC News, I'm Sherry Preston. President Trump says, in his opinion, the memorandum of understanding between the United States and Iran is over, and that means so is the ceasefire. The two sides striking each other as NATO leaders meet in Turkey. ABC's Rachel Scott is there.
2: A U.S. official telling ABC News those strikes were meant to send a powerful message to Iran after they targeted three commercial ships in the Strait of Hormuz.
3: We hit them very hard last night, very hard. I would say 20 to 1, 20 times tougher.
2: The president meeting with his advisors on the sidelines of NATO, giving the go to target Iranian air defense and coastal surveillance systems, missile and drone launch sites, and port facilities.
1: The president also criticizing NATO for not helping in the war. A New York City high-rise still being closely watched this morning amid fears it could still collapse, even though it's been stabilized. ABC's Phil Tate is nearby the building under construction with more on how it began.
4: Workers on the 21st floor had started to notice that those columns were starting to buckle and those steel beam boxes were beginning to bend. Crews have been shoring up the building, adding additional support to the columns. But yesterday morning, emergency crews, they rushed to the scene, trying to avoid a possible collapse as the building shifted.
1: A smaller area around the building remains evacuated. Nurses are off the job at a big hospital in Boston.
5: 4,000 nurses at Brigham and Women's Hospital in Boston walking off the job this morning. They're demanding bigger raises and more affordable health insurance. In a statement, the hospital says it's fully prepared to continue providing high-quality patient care throughout a work stoppage, adding its nurses are among the highest compensated in the market.
1: ABC's Dave Packer. Democratic Senate candidate Graham Platner has until Monday to pull his name from the ballot, as many have been urging him to do in the midst of sexual misconduct allegations. After Monday, his name remains on the ballot. Maine has been central to the Democrats' hopes of taking back the Senate in the midterms. This is ABC News.
6: 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Happy Wednesday to everybody. We've got a pretty busy hour coming up here.
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0: 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I'm excited to see what's next on this Hometown News update from the Daily Dodge News Center.
1: Today's news is being brought to you by the shores of Fox Lake Steakhouse for an unforgettable day.

0: Is encouraging drivers to brush up on two Wisconsin traffic laws designed to improve roadway safety. Lieutenant Jeremiah Johnson says drivers should keep right, except when passing, and must move over or slow down for emergency vehicles, highway workers, and disabled vehicles stopped along the road.
1: You see that stuff, move over and slow down. But if you're doing your normal, just driving down the road, make sure you stay right.
0: Johnson says following these laws helps prevent crashes and protects people working or stranded on Wisconsin roadways. A Milwaukee man will serve 9 years in prison and 6 years of extended supervision in a Fond du Lac fentanyl overdose case. Fond du Lac County District Attorney Eric Toney announced Tuesday that Don C. Odin was sentenced by Judge Anthony Nails after being convicted of second-degree reckless homicide. Prosecutors say the death happened January 5th of 2025 in the city of Fond du Lac. Toney says his office will continue working to hold dangerous drug dealers accountable. Your WBEV News will continue in just a moment.
2: The shores of Fox Lake Steakhouse on Chief Kuno Trail in Fox Lake invite you to join them for an unforgettable dining experience featuring their palate-pleasing specials every Thursday through Monday, or stop in next door to the Drunken Clam for a relaxed and festive time enjoying your favorite beverages. 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
0: Your WBEV News continues. Wisconsin is part of a multi-state legal challenge over new Medicaid work requirements. Attorney General Josh Call's office says the lawsuit targets federal rules for medically frail Medicaid recipients, arguing eligible people could lose coverage because of paperwork and stricter exemption standards. The suit alleges the Trump administration's interim rule makes it harder for people with serious medical conditions to qualify for exemptions from Medicaid work requirements, requiring recipients to work, attend school, or volunteer to maintain their coverage. The state says affected Badger Care Plus members will receive more information in August or September ahead of the 2027 implementation. The Dodge County Sheriff's Office is accepting applications for its 2026 Citizens Academy. The program gives community members an inside look at Sheriff's Office operations while allowing them to interact with deputies and staff. Classes will be held Wednesday evenings from September 9th through December 9th. Applications are due by August 28th and are available on the Dodge County Sheriff's Office website. And finally, this week's Beaver Dam Chamber member spotlight is Dakota Moreau Aerial. The business offers professional drone photography and videography for commercial, real estate, construction, and event clients. The Chamber thanked Dakota Moreau Aerial for helping businesses and organizations showcase their projects through innovative aerial imagery. I'm Justin Wilski reporting from the Daily Dodge News Center. Submit your news tips at dailydodge.com.
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0: Have you?
1: I haven't. But I can see Horicon Hills being the no gophers at Horicon Hill, a lot of other wildlife, but you could be the scene. They could have filmed Caddyshack at your place, right?
0: If you see some of the people the way they swing, you would think they were gophers.
1: Oh, how is everything?
0: We're having a good time.
1: Hey, today it looks like temp's going to be great today, I guess. First of all, tell us where Horicon Hills, a golf club, is located if somebody is not familiar.
0: Well, we're right off of the Rock River, south side of Horicon. When you're coming down Highway 33 and you get to the famous Leroy Meats, you just head straight south for about a mile and you can't miss us. But right now I'm out on a deck looking over the river, and it's just as calm as can be. It's going to be a beautiful day.
1: Hey, if somebody wants to make a tee time, what's the best way to do that today?
0: There's a couple of ways. I'm old-fashioned, so I love the phone. So 920-643-2000 will get you to our pro shop. If you're in a hurry and you're looking online, you can go to HoriconHillsGolf.com, click on tee sheets, and it'll tell you what's available for today. And you can just make a tee time, and you're all set. Those tee times, you can look a week in advance and make your tee times.
1: Hey, tell us what the course is like right now.
0: The course has really, really rebounded well. The guys have been working extremely, really hard. Greens are in very, very good shape. The fairways are lush. The tee boxes are strong. Everybody, I can't tell you how impressed I am with the grounds crew. They are doing a fantastic job. Our staff inside has been very, very pleased, and we're able to talk to very, very happy people. So that makes our job a little bit easier too. So it's been very good.
1: Great stuff there at Horicon Hills. You mentioned the tee times. The online tee time does make it convenient for people. I like doing it the old fashioned way, but that online tee time makes it so great to get going there. Junior golf as well. It's July now. I hate to say we're heading down the home stretch after the 4th of July, but a great time to get kids involved in junior golf would be right now.
0: Yeah, we've got a really, really good crew of juniors going on right now. The staff is a lot of older gentlemen that are teaching them, and it's amazing. I don't know if it's the kids or the guys, because the 10-year-old hits his first ball, 100 yards straight and gets a little air on it, and he starts to giggle. Mm-hmm. And I think the older guys giggle just as much. So they're having a lot of fun. It's a great program. Right now I think there's 15 kids in this session. So it's really, really nice.
1: So it's not too late to get in?
0: If someone wanted to join now, we would let them in. Mm-hmm. It did start last week, we would let them in. So if you wanted to come out, we'd figure out something.
1: Awesome stuff. Hey, you got some fundraisers coming up, one at the end of the month, and then getting into August. You offer the course up for some organizations to help raise some funds and raise awareness. So tell us about those.
0: Yeah, in just a couple of weeks, we have on July 25th, the Horicon Fire Department has their scramble coming up. That is going to help get them some new equipment that they need. And then August 15th is the Horicon Marshman Foundation. That's the high school's foundation. They have a great outing also. So those two are the next two to be able to sign up for. You can either come in by us, get the applications. You can go online, find the applications. Give us a call. We'll get you figured out.
1: Which is great is there as well. Now, you've been busy with golf outings and class reunions and things like that, but there's always room. Just kind of talk about what you offer at Horicon Hills if somebody's looking for space and things like that.
0: Yeah, it's kind of funny. We do not have set packages for any type of party or anything. Everything we do is customized to what that person or group wants to have. So we do anything from baby showers to weddings to graduations, and we also have the golf outings and bar mitzvahs. Any type of party you can think of, we can accommodate. And is fantastic when it helps getting everything set up the way you want it done. So just give us a call, and we can give

0: you all that information.
1: Yeah, and it's one of those things where there's not going to be a more beautiful venue, is there? The scenery and the sights that you have at Horicon Hills and the way it's set up, it's such a palatial view, isn't it? Just the wildlife and just the nature is around.
0: Yeah, and with our new deck now, and you're sitting out looking over three golf holes that you can watch them play. You got the river. Our eagles are starting to fly, the babies. So you get that. You've got the pelicans. You've got turkeys. You've got deer. If you can't find wildlife out here, you're not looking.
1: Do you have any bald eagle nests around there?
0: We do.
1: Yeah.
0: We have a nest that was destroyed a year ago in the tornado, mm-hmm. and they rebuilt back in that same spot. And they had two young ones this year that are now probably 28 inches tall when they're standing.
1: Wow. Is that amazing?
0: So the mom and dad are there and the two babies.
1: There's nothing like watching a bald eagle at work. I was at a place up and I was at on a lake up in Hancock, and there were two bald eagles that were just soaring. I mean, aren't the beautiful animals? And that would distract you from three putting if you're walking off the green and you see a bald eagle up there, wouldn't it?
0: Yeah, and then, you know, they sit at the top of the trees. It's a little thing, and all of a sudden they'll swoop down over the river, and it's like, oh, they got one.
1: Yes, exactly. They might get if you're not a bald eagle, you can find your fish on Friday at Horicon Hills, can't you?
0: Yeah, the fish fries are going really well. Little different. We start at 11 o'clock in the morning, so we serve fish fry all day long. We serve our last seating is around 7:30 at night. And we have a small salad bar in the evening part and baked potatoes with it. So there's a little bit of everything. We have the cod, the shrimp, perch, sandwiches. So even if you don't eat fish, you can find something on the menu to have. So it's a lot of fun.
1: It is. I love that you can get it all day long. 920-643-2000. Is the phone number if somebody wants to make a reservation or do carryouts, right? That's a great thing as well. If you're kind of heading back home from work, you can call ahead and get it and pick it up and take it home for the fam.
0: We do a lot of carryouts. Nice thing is you call in, tell us when you want it. It can be ready really close to that time. You can come in, sit down, maybe have a soda or two before you head on home. But it's a great time to relax and get your weekend started.
1: Talking Jim Merkel from Horicon Hills Golf Club. Great day to make a tee time out there or set something up for the weekend. We always do a giveaway at the end of our talk. Our phone number is 920-885-4446. 885-4446. Text line is 887-9595. Jim, what do we have on the docket today with Horicon Hills?
0: Well, the person that gets the answer today is going to get a large bucket of range balls. They can come out and practice, or they can hit before they tee off, bring out the grandkids and watch them hit. So it's a large bucket of range balls.
1: What is today's trivia question?
0: Okay, July 4th, 2026 marked the 250th birthday of our great nation. Celebrations were experienced from shore to shore, with the largest fireworks display taking place in our nation's capital, Washington, D.C. Approximately how many fireworks were set off at that celebration to commemorate our nation's birthday?
1: How many fireworks in thousands were set off? 885-44. Go ahead.
0: Let's give a range and let them be within 5,000.
1: Within 5,000, 885-4446, or you can send us a text, 920-887-9595. Jim, if somebody wants to make a tee time, how can they do that with you again today? Oh, hold on. Let's go to the phones first. Let's go to the phones. Good morning. You're on with Jim Merkel in Horicon Hills. Do you have a guess?
2: I heard it was around 800,000.
1: We going to give it to him there, Jim? Is he close enough?
0: I would give it to him because that he came up fairly close, not exact, fairly close, but we should give that to him.
1: All right, what's your first name?
2: This is Mayville Chuck calling.
1: Mayville Chuck, how you doing?
2: Hey, doing well there, Wade.
1: All right, it was we gave him a 50,000 firework cushion there, Jim, but that's okay, isn't it?
0: Yeah, it is. Hey. It means he was paying attention to our nation's celebration to begin with, because to come up with over 800,000, that's a pretty big number, and you didn't come up without paying attention.
1: All right, Mayville, Chuck, I'll leave your go ahead, Mayville.
2: I saw the video, and it was unbelievable the amount of fireworks that were going off there.
1: Good stuff. I'll leave your coupon in the mailbox, Mayville, Chuck. Okay.
2: All right. Thank you so much.
1: Thank you so much for you, sir. And Jim, tell us how we can make a tee time at Horicon Hills.
0: They can give us a call, and Sarah would be happy to give it to them today at 920-643-2000, or they can go online to horiconhillsgolf.com, click on Make Tee Times, and pick their day and time, and they're all set.
1: All right. Appreciate you being on board here today, and we will talk to you next week, Jim.
0: Thanks, Wade. You guys have a good week.
1: See you later. Jim Merkel from Horicon Hills Golf Course on 95.3 WBB. Great place. Picturesque. 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So appreciate him. Horicon Hills, great people out there. And he'll challenge you. Great family round of golf as well. And, man, the views again. 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
1: 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Horicon Senior Legion 12-1 over Kettle Moraine Lutheran in five innings. Max LeBlanc went 1-for-3, home run and 3 RBI. Mayville Senior Legion 14-4 over Germantown in five innings. Cooper Rademan 2-for-3 and 3 RBI. Mark Kazan 14-13 hangs on to beat Adams Friendship. Braden Burke drove in 4 for Mark Kazan. Wapons 19U scores 7 times in the top of the 7th. They beat Plymouth 12-0. Wapon 16U is a 12-11 winner over Jackson in 8 innings. Braden Gitzel scored the game winner on a wild pitch in the bottom of the 8th. Watertown Senior Legion 8-4 over Heartland. Landon Washitis had 3 RBI and a triple for Watertown. Watertown Junior Legion 6-4 over St. Mary Springs. Cooper Kaufman had 2 RBI. You can see tonight's schedule on the sports tab at DailyDodge.com, including Beaver Dam's JV squad hosting Campbellsport at 6:30. Brewers swept a doubleheader from St. Louis on Tuesday in Game 1. The Miz struck out 11 in a 4-3 victory. Game 2 saw Milwaukee score 7 times in the 7th inning to blow by the Cardinals 10-2. Top prospect Luis Lara was called up early in the day, got in the starting lineup in Game 2, and immediately made an impact.
5: 3-1 pitch. He is a ground ball right side. That's going to sneak through and into right field for a base hit. Sanchez is in. Pratt's around third. He will score. The throw goes to third. Sliding in there safely is Ortiz. And the first big league knock for Luis Lara is a big one here in St. Louis.
1: That was the call on WBEV and the Brewers Radio Network. Robert Gosser picked up the victory. Series continues tonight. Kyle Harrison gets a start for Milwaukee. 6:10 the broadcast time on 95.3. Jacob Mizorowski dropped out of next week's All-Star game because he set start for the Brewers on Sunday. He will be unavailable to pitch Tuesday in Philly. Bucks made a trade yesterday, sending Torian Prince and Gary Harris to Detroit in exchange for veteran Caris LeVert and 2 second-round picks. LeVert averaged 7.4 points per game in 60 contests last season in Motown. At the World Cup, the round of 8 is set after Argentina rallied from 2 down late to beat Egypt 3-2 by scoring 3 goals in the final 20-plus minutes, including extra time. Switzerland advanced, knocking off Colombia via

0: penalty kicks. 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
1: I did.
0: Okay.
1: It's in 2 weeks.
0: Let's bring the, is it during the, not during the show, obviously.
1: Well, no.
0: Maybe we can take a video, get video of you getting your hair cut at Wave.
1: And my eyebrows waxed.
0: Your eyebrows waxed and getting a color. Wash that gray.
1: I'm not getting color this time.
0: Not getting the gray washed. Now that you're
1: I'm trying to embrace the gray and the silver.
0: Okay. Like when Bob Barker all of a sudden showed up for a new season of The Price is Right with gray hair after dyeing it black for all those years.
1: Yeah.
0: At first it was like, you know, people were like, oh my goodness. But then they're like, hey, good job. Thanks for, plus now you're a spoken for woman, so you can let yourself go.
1: I knew that your kindness earlier this morning would be reversed by something.
0: I didn't think that
1: less
0: was
1: than
0: so
1: kind.
0: Bad. It's Ember Wilski's birthday today. I believe somebody wrote Ember on here.
1: Oh,
0: and
1: nice.
0: So I'm assuming that's Ember Wilski,
1: mm-hmm.
0: But I'll have to ask Justin. Lindy Kimball's birthday today as well.
1: I have Julie A. Stryker here in town is celebrating. Happy birthday, Julie.
0: Okay, so happy birthday to her. Other birthdays today, it's Kevin Bacon's birthday today. He's 68.
1: Is he really?
0: Yeah, yeah. What'd you say?
2: How did I not put a last name?
0: Well, I just assumed it was Ember, but you should take the day off today. That's why I questioned it.
1: Maybe she's like Cher.
0: She like Cher?
1: Or Madonna.
0: Yes, maybe.
1: Just Ember.
0: Kevin Bacon, as most actors, was a waiter in New York City while trying to get onto Broadway. Footloose or A Few Good Men?
1: Footloose.
0: See, I'm not a fan of Footloose. I think the whole story is so far-fetched. But
1: a lot of movies that are far-fetched.
0: Yeah, but it's like, to me, it's like, I don't know.
1: Have you seen Project Hail Mary?
0: I have not. Okay, what is, about Footloose?
1: Good. Far-fetched, but
0: is it about? Is it about Footloose? Is it about dancing?
1: No, it's not about
0: churches?
1: Footloose.
0: Oh, well, then how does that tie to Footloose?
1: Well, I don't know. I was just thinking far-fetched, and just finished watching that movie last night. And it was a bit of a stretch.
0: Angelica Houston has a birthday today, 75. And today would have been Toby Keith's 65th birthday, one of the greatest nights ever at the Dodge County Fair. Passed away in 2024.
1: I will say, never been a big country fan.
0: Yeah?
1: However, I loved Toby Keith.
0: Okay.
1: His songs, a lot of them made me laugh.
0: Yeah, they did. His still the most. He is like the Mariah Carey of the 4th of July right now, because his song is always the most downloaded and played song, like on Spotify.
1: For the 4th of July?
0: Courtesy of the Red, White, and Blue.
1: Oh, I forgot about that
0: song.
1: Yeah,
0: the most downloaded song on the 4th of July or requested song on Spotify. And and I did hear it many times at the lake we were at this weekend.
1: Huh.
0: So there you go. So I should get that on there. It's Adam and Abby Klodowski's birthday today.
1: Twinsies.
0: Free lots for everybody.
1: Free
0: lots. Just call Chris. Acre or less.
1: Well, now they're not going to be able to answer their phones today.
0: I'm just kidding. That was hyperbole. That was just kidding. It's
1: not
0: Adam.
1: Real.
0: It's Adam and Abby.

0: the Klitowski's birthday from Klitowski Real Estate. I think we might have Chris tomorrow. I had my days mixed up for Chris, but I'm pretty sure we're talking to her tomorrow. I wonder what a mom gets her twins for their birthday. I'm in the same boat.
1: To have twins?
0: Yeah, they get their own. They get tomorrow. We'll ask Chris this. Go ahead.
1: Go ahead. No,
0: I was gonna say, do they get separate birthday parties growing up, or did they have the same ones?
1: What'd you do with your girls?
0: They had to share.
1: I probably would have done that.
0: When we got older, they got to like have separate sleepovers, but like when they were younger, it was just okay. We're doing Tangled. You're stuck, and then Julia's birthday's the day after.
1: Oh, that's right. So do your girls have the same friend groups? Like, do they share friends, or do they have kind of their own friend
0: groups?
1: Claire
0: and Olivia are pretty... They have separate friends, but for the most part in the same circle.
1: Some of the same.
0: Yes, you know, because they're kind of...
1: I'm just curious how that works
0: stuff with
1: twins.
0: I know. It is interesting. Wave Hair Studio, appreciate them. 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

0: 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And let's head to the Daily Dodge News Center with Justin Wilski.
1: The Partyville Fire Department responded to a pole shed fire and a rollover crash in the town of Wysena on Sunday. The fire destroyed the building and contents, while the crash left a female driver with extensive injuries and a homeowner with minor injuries. Beaver Dam Police are reminding motorists to stay in the right lane except when passing. Lieutenant Jeremiah Johnson says Wisconsin's Keep Right law improves traffic flow and reduces the risk of crashes. A Milwaukee man has been sentenced in a Fond du Lac fentanyl overdose case. Don C. Odin received 15 years, including 9 years of initial confinement and 6 years of extended supervision after being convicted of second-degree reckless homicide. The Wisconsin DOJ says the state has joined a multi-state lawsuit challenging new federal Medicaid work rule provisions. The lawsuit alleges a Trump administration rule makes it harder for medically frail people to qualify for exemptions and could increase denials and disenrollments for eligible Badger Care Plus members with serious medical conditions. Some Badger Care Plus work requirements begin in 2027. The Dodge County Sheriff's Office is accepting applications for its Citizens Academy through August 28th. The program begins September 9th and gives residents an inside look at Sheriff's Office operations. And finally, Dakota Moreau Aerial is being recognized by the Beaver Dam Chamber and Visitor Center for providing professional aerial photography and videography services to clients across the area. I'm Justin Wilski reporting.

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0: Well, I can do that, Wade. It sounds decent. Today, it's going to be partly sunny with a chance for showers later in the afternoon and a high near 88, southwest wind 5 to 10 miles per hour. Tonight, showers and thunderstorms likely with a low around 68. Tomorrow, a chance of showers and thunderstorms, high near 82, west wind around 5 miles per hour. Tomorrow night, mostly cloudy with a chance for showers and thunderstorms and a low around 61. And Friday, partly sunny with a high near 82. I know I said the forecast sounds kind of good. These are just scattered opportunities for rain. And we always need rain in the summer, right?
1: So, yeah. There's a little rain right now came through. I didn't even notice until I went outside.
0: Temperature 75 right now. Just so you know, Laura.
1: Yes. Laura Lockwood.
0: She said something earlier that I thought was cute. Thunder roars, head indoors.
1: I never heard that before.
0: I wrote it down.
1: So that could be
0: something to remember.
1: We'll be on the weather watch tonight because there could be some severe stuff. We're kind of there, but not really there, if you know what I mean. We'll keep an eye.
0: Of course.
1: So Ninja Eye and Wally will be kind of watching that for you. One thing you need to be watching, too, is breakfast, Sherry. And a great place to head for breakfast here is Great Harvest Bakery Cafe. They have so many different scones and breads and just great treats for your morning breakfast. 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
0: Yeah, agreed.
1: The beverage of the month is the Poppin' Fireworks Lemonade, Raspberry Syrup Ice Lemonade, topped with blue Pop Rocks. 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It's also grill time. 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Cheddar garlic, Ramsey garlic, Virginia and French. Boy, these are some great things. Check those out as well. Great. It's right in the heart of downtown Beaver Dam. Great Harvest right on Front Street. You can't miss it. Great place to hang out. If you met somebody online, Sherry, and you want to have your first interaction, the patio at Great Harvest would be a perfect place.
0: Great Harvest would be the ideal spot. I highly recommend a coffee shop or cafe type situation. Not that I would know anything about that.
1: Exactly. So, appreciate Great Harvest being a part of the 95.3 WBEV Morning Show. Evie from the Dump is going to join us next after Kylie Minogue on 95.3.

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1: It is 8:44 as we head to Cambria and bring in Evie from the dump. Trying to find a way to describe you, Evie, as the queen. Can I call you the queen of the dump?
2: I mean, maybe the princess.
1: The princess. Because you're still young.
2: Yeah.
1: Boy, number one, I want to say I appreciate, I got some dump gear from you when you dropped one off last week. And even though it's been warm, I actually wore it with pride one day last weekend.
2: That's amazing.
1: No, I
2: know. I was like, maybe a t-shirt would be more fitting, but I know you like hoodies, so it had to be a hoodie.
1: And the hoodie, the dump in Cambria, the greatest restaurant in the world, with the great burgers. But also it's a thick sweatshirt. So it's one that I can forego a winter coat now in the winter because I have my dump sweatshirt.
2: You know, there's one thing about dump sweaters. They're good for forever. I mean, seriously, I have hoodies from when I was 21, and I still wear them today.
1: And that was like last year, wasn't it?
2: Right, exactly. Yeah, just 2 years ago.
1: So if people want some dump gear, you have plenty of it out there to kind of support the cause and raise the flag?
2: Yeah, we have a ton of stuff right now, a lot of hats. And, I mean, whatever you're looking for, t-shirts, sweatshirts, button-ups, you know. We also have a lot of people call and order stuff, and we can send it out, too. We'll mail it to you. So if maybe you don't live super close and you aren't coming for a couple of months, you know, just give us a call. And, I mean, the places we've sent, you know, our clothing is pretty cool, actually. So we send it all over the country, actually. So if you're, you know, or shopping, you need a gift for someone, they're always going to be happy with some new dump swag.
1: Did you give Taylor and Travis some dump swag as the wedding gift?
2: Yeah. I sent that to New York, you know.
1: Oh, you weren't at the wedding?
2: Yeah, well, we're not supposed to talk about it.
1: Oh, that's right. You have an NDA. You can't. So you sent it to New York, right? Yes. Thank you. Thanks for
2: that. I had to hurry up. I had to work that Friday at the bar. So I had to like run out of there to catch my flight to get ready in time to make the lineup to get, you know, behind the scenes. So, but I'm not supposed to talk about it and I don't have pictures.
1: Perfect.
2: So.
1: But I know they had considered the dump for their reception because you have if Wednesday nights, they could be showing up tonight because you have wings night tonight. Tell us about that they would probably enjoy.
2: Yeah. So we do all you can eat wings every Wednesday, broasted, which I think are just the absolute best. They fall off the bone. It comes with all you can eat fries, wide range of sauces. So if you're a sauce

0: person. We're sure to please you in that area. But then we also have our full menu too. So if you're really wanting a burger, wrap, or sandwich, we do it all. So every Wednesday it starts at 5.
1: Which is great. And come there and enjoy all the different sauces like you mentioned and things like that. Now, we've got some stuff coming up. One of the greatest high school bands in the land is going to be there very, very soon at the Dump for your entertainment purposes, correct?
0: Yeah. So actually next Wednesday. So if you want to double dip next Wednesday and do wings and the Fall River Pep Band, they're going to be rocking our terrace next Wednesday at 5 p.m., so I will say come early because it's crazy. They draw such a crowd. People love to come see them. Bring your lawn chairs if you want to sit in the grass and enjoy. We love having them, and they are just so much fun to watch. So mark your calendars a week from today.
1: Yeah, so that's going to be fun as well. And the Dump Run also, which has become a staple of the Dump. It's a great, great cause. Great, great. People put this thing on their calendar right away, don't they? Tell us about the Dump Run if people haven't aren't familiar with it.
0: Yeah. So this is our 22nd year doing it. It's the fourth Saturday in August every year. It's never changed. So if you want to keep track or mark your calendar. So this year, what's really great is we always pick an organization that all the proceeds go to. So for a really long time, we did the Carbone Cancer Center in memory of Jack's mom. And then we also did the Leukemia Lymphoma Society, which, you know, had a special place in a lot of our hearts. And so anyways, we kind of have shifted away from spearheading the fundraiser side and doing the live auction and such. So we're now bringing in non-for-profit organizations. So this year, everything is going to Cancel Out Cancer. It's a new non-for-profit in Columbia County. So they're actually taking over the event side of the fundraising portion. And but in a nutshell, everything that you give on the Dump Run is going to go to them and helping families that are battling cancer in the area. And then we obviously attach a live concert all day. We have bands going on all day. And then there's

0: 2019. I've helped with it every year, and it's just a feeling in the air, and everyone is just having a great time and great energy and mood. So, yeah, people should stop out.
1: Great stuff. And what is the burger of the month here in July?
0: Oh, yes, the bomb. The Main Street Blues is going over great. Whipped blue cheese. We're doing a homemade blueberry compote. And then on our flat top, we're sauteing onion and bacon and topping it off on the burger. This is a bring back from 2 years ago, and it's phenomenal. People are I know several people that have had multiple burgers already this month. So it hits that spot, you know?
1: It is. It does hit the spot. Evie, again, where's the dump located? How can people find more information?
0: Yeah, so we're downtown Cambria. You cannot miss us. Look for the big mouse out front the bar. And you can follow along on Facebook, Instagram, or jump on our website, thedumpbarwi.com.
1: I appreciate all you do, Evie. We'll see you out at the dump. And right now I've got two $10 gift certificates to the dump, 885-4446. We'll take these calls off the air, 885-4446. Evie had to go. 885-4446. Actually, I'm going to take these on the air right now. Good morning. You're up first on Hump Day Dump Day. Who is this?
2: John.
1: John, where are you calling from?
2: Mayville.
1: All right, John, hang on the line. I've got a dump gift certificate for you. And let's go back to the phones. Good morning. You're up second on Hump Day Dump Day. Who is this?
3: Hey, Mike. Mike Kazmiski.
1: Mike, where are you calling from?
3: Columbus.
1: Oh, Columbus. Hey, hang on the line. Got to get some more information from you as well. We got our two dump certificates, and I hung up on John. John, please call me back. I need to get your information so I can get you these dump certificates here on 95.3.
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10: Yeah.
9: 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Smell of the grill.
10: Yeah, that's a close second for sure.
9: And a little bit of rain today, so if you have to mow the lawn, wait till the afternoon to let it dry out a little bit. 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Manchester Rod and Gun Club, I believe, are talking to Wally and Kale today, the Pregnancy Center on COCOM. So it should be a good day. Brewers and
10: nice.
9: Cards tonight. Brewers looking for their fourth straight win over St. Louis in this series.

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0: around 68, cloudy skies expected. Chance of thunderstorms tomorrow, highs around 80, overcast skies. I'm meteorologist Jennifer Wojcicki on 95.3 WBEV, powered by Daily Dodge. 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
3: 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And first up here this morning on Hometown Today, it's a Hometown Today replay. We get to revisit a conversation we had a couple of weeks ago with some of the folks from a production that opens tonight down at Beaver Dam Area Community Theater. And with that conversation, we hear from our old pal, Ashley Dobrzynski.
8: And we are very excited this morning to welcome in Sally Sells Seashells, and so can you.
9: Yeah.
8: I can't believe I drilled that on the first time. But we have Jackson, who plays Slater, and Cecilia, who plays Tam. And then we also are joined by director Andy. How are all three of you today?
10: Good.
8: Awesome. Well, before we get to your guys' characters, Andy, can you tell us a little bit about Telltale and how the program works?
9: Yeah. Telltale is a great program. It's going for 52 years. It's been around for a long time. And what it does is it gets kids involved in theater. So we have two Telltale shows in the summer. We have a third to fifth grade show, and then we have a middle school sixth to eighth grade show. And it introduces them to theater in both acting, and we also have a backstage crew class. And it's awesome. I mean, it just gives them confidence to continue. And the amount of kids who do continue on to middle school and on to high school is just wonderful.
8: And what is it like for these kids? I know it's, as you said, it was 63. You have 63 kids, or the third to fifth graders. And what's it like for them being able to work in this environment where it's not high stress, where they can, you know, really get a taste for the theater, right, and then move forward?
9: Right. It's not high stress at all, but it's a lot. We rehearse starting in right after school, like the day after school, we started rehearsals. We rehearsed 2 hours a day. Mm-hmm. And then, not everyone has to be there every day, but it's a lot. And they work a lot on singing. So we start with music and dancing, because it is a musical. So we do dancing and singing.

0: And then right now we're working on our blocking, working on where we are on stage and moving. And along with that, then they learn terms like downstage, upstage, cross, you know, exit, all that stuff that you learn in theater.
1: Wow. And when is, how much more rehearsals do you have before
0: we have
1: the show?
0: 11 more rehearsals. The show is July 8th through the 11th. So it's coming up.
1: Awesome. Yep. Well, then we are going to talk to Slater and Tam, and who you guys are siblings in the show, correct?
2: Yes.
1: Can you talk about your dynamic and how you two work together as siblings?
2: So we kind of just
1: Are you more of like a fighting sibling, mean sibling?
2: No, but we do have a little fight at the end.
1: Okay, so you're more so you get along.
2: Yeah, we get along more than fight. Yeah,
0: and it's a fight where you're trying to stick up for your sister. So it's an okay fight.
1: And so, what is the musical about?
2: We're trying to like raise money to help out our mom, mm-hmm. and then Sally comes into town, and she's giving us like seashell selling courses to make more money, but we don't actually know that she's trying to like scam us.
1: Really?
2: And so I'm like actually sort of buying it, and he like doesn't want me to do it because he knows what she's doing,
3: because I saw her on the beach one day.
1: Okay, so what has been both of your favorite parts of the show?
2: My favorite part is the Sand Surf and Sunshine part. That's the first song in the play, because I get to be the first one to sing in the play with my first solo.
1: Ooh. So are you a big, well, if you had to pick, do you like to sing or dance more or both?
2: I like to do both.
1: Okay. And Cecilia, what about you? Do you have a favorite part?
2: I like it all.
1: You like it all?
2: Yeah.
1: Do you have a favorite part of the show?
2: Probably the end, when we all make up and we're friends and we're just happy.
1: That's awesome. And so for both of you, this is, I think we said, like your fifth or sixth show, right?
2: Yeah.
1: What has it been like to, you know, go back. Is this your first Telltale, both of you? Or?
2: This is my second Telltale. Okay. This is my third.
1: Wow. So you both have been involved for a while. And what is it like? Do you really enjoy Telltale, being able to, you know, learn everything? What's it like to, you know, do this?
2: It's kind of just like you make friends and like you learn a lot.
3: Yeah, you learn how to make friends that you haven't made before.
2: Mm-hmm. And you learn a lot about like upstage, downstage, mm-hmm. emotions. Like you learn a lot about singing.
1: Mm-hmm. And so with you both doing Telltale and then going into, you know, different productions, like I know you both said you were in The Wizard of Oz and Toto too. Mm-hmm. And so how did that, were you able to really take a lot of that knowledge from Telltale and put it into those shows now?
2: Yeah.
1: Yeah. And so let's see, Wizard of Oz and Toto too, that had a lot of singing as well too?
2: No singing. Well, okay. There was a little bit, like little. Yeah.
1: So have you two been in a lot of shows together?
3: Yeah, a couple.
2: Yeah.
1: And this is your first time playing brother and sister?
2: Yeah.
3: Yeah.
1: Is it fun working with each other like that?
2: Yeah.
1: Yeah. Well, awesome. And Andy, before we go to a quick break, can you remind everybody where this is, when it is, time, all that
0: stuff?
1: So
0: it's at the Beaver Dam Area Community Theater's Fine Arts Center downtown. It's July 8th through the 11th. They can go to bdact.org to buy tickets. Tickets are $5 for students, $10 for adults. So it's a very affordable price. We will get close to selling out a lot of the shows. We're going to probably sell out Friday. We have a Friday matinee at 1. We'll sell that out pretty quick here. But we have had a tendency to sell out multiple shows. So it would be good to get your tickets early. You purchase them. They're actually by seat, so the earlier you mm-hmm. get them, the better seat you get. And it's going to be a great show. The music's awesome. It's the production quality of what we get out of these kids is fantastic.
1: Yes, and we're going to see Jackson out there with his solo right at the beginning, right? Are you excited?
2: I'm very excited. I actually have 3 solos, including that one. I have my own song, and I have a beginning of a song as a solo.
1: Wow. Cecilia, what about you?
2: I have... three songs that are a big solo for me, and then in songs I have little parts. I have three, like, that I have little parts that I get to sing.
1: Well, that's awesome. Well, thank you both so much for being here, and we are going to take a quick break. When we come back, we'll have new guys.

0: 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That's next on Hometown Today.
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4: 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We are talking with the BDACT, the Tell a Tale. Sally sells seashells, and so can you. I've gone 3 for 3 on that title, and I'm very proud of myself. But we are joined by Annie, who plays Sally, and Judy, the producer of the show. So, Judy, let's start with you.
5: Okay.
4: We had Andy on last block, and he's a director. You're
5: correct.
4: The producer. What's the difference between those two roles?
5: Mainly, I'm working with the people that work behind the scenes, not necessarily backstage, but the committees, getting all the committees organized, you know, people on costumes, props, sets, all those kind of things.
4: Okay.
5: And then make sure that they don't go over budget and make sure, like, when Andy wants them, that they're ready, you know, that everything is ready. And work also to get people to help.
4: Mm-hmm.
5: We have, which is, got to do a little more work on that area, but... You know, we need parents to help supervise, you know, during the productions.
4: For sure.
5: And to check makeup and all those kind of things and help with costumes. And our main, the people we have for those committees, like our costume people are wonderful. You know, they're so organized. Kim Doyle started a stagecraft group. And so she has people that are coming in the afternoons to work on the sets.
4: Wow.
5: So it's kind of a different thing that she just wanted to start.
4: Yeah.
5: And she's had a lot of adults come as mentors for the kids.
4: That's awesome.
5: And so that's worked out real well. We don't have to worry about it besides Andy let them know what he wanted. And then she makes sure that happens.
4: Well, that's
5: and so
4: awesome.
5: It's been great.
4: And with this is not your first Tell a Tale.
5: No.
4: How long have you been doing this?
5: Oh, almost 40 years.
4: 40 years. So let's see. It's the 52nd year, 40 years. You used to direct, correct?
5: Yes.
4: And now you moved into producer role. What has been, what's your favorite part about being involved with Tell a Tale?
5: I guess just being involved, you know, watching the kids. And I think the fun part about the directing is you see what they're doing on stage and then the accomplishment at the end, where I just kind of see all the other stuff and the kids, you know, and I don't get to know them as much because I'm not there all the time to do that part. But I guess both are very rewarding.
4: Oh, I bet. And Sally, or Annie, you play Sally.
6: Yeah.
4: Can you talk about your role and what it's been like to embrace this character?
6: Well, it's been challenging to learn all the lines because this is my first lead role. So I just made new friends, and this is my first time with Tell a Tale in Beaver Dam. So it's been really fun getting to know everybody, and I want to do it again.
4: Yeah. And what's been your favorite part of the musical?
6: My favorite part is probably the end of the show when I get to sing my solo song, Hundreds of Houses.
4: Ooh. And so Jackson and Cecilia were telling us before in the last block that you are kind of

0: A scammer, correct?
1: Yeah, I'm a con artist.
0: Con artist. How has that been? How fun has that been to do as a character?
1: Well, it's been fun to like call my dad and tell him stuff, and I can't think of anything.
0: Has it been challenging at all?
1: It's been challenging to learn the lines, but I've got the songs down pretty well.
0: The lines have been hard. Yeah. Oh, I bet. I bet there's a lot that goes into being a con artist, right? And so you're originally from, or you are from DeForest, correct?
1: Yeah.
0: And so you drive to Beaver Dam. And what kind of enticed you about Telltale? Or what made you interested in it?
1: Well, my mom tries to find a bunch of theaters because I really like doing theater. Mm-hmm. I like to sing a lot and I like to dance too.
0: And but, so is singing and dancing probably your favorite part of the theater?
1: Yeah.
0: Yeah. And you do that a lot in this show?
1: Yeah.
0: Yeah. That's awesome. And Judy, this is, how do you decide on the shows that, do you and Andy work together to pick the shows that are for Telltale?
2: Well, usually he looks and then he'll mention a few that he thinks might be good. And then we kind of look at that together. And we've got an assistant director, Natalie, and Ella, stage manager, and Jesse, our choreographer, so they kind of work with us too. And most of us do the audition part, you know, so we work together.
0: What made Sally Sells Seashells and So Can You so enticing this year?
2: I don't know, because Andy really found it, and he was real happy with it. And, you know, we looked it over, and you know, we kind of worried, because a lot of times you think, will we get enough kids to come when it's not a show? Like last year was Alice in Wonderland.
0: Yeah.
2: And they know that. And they knew Finding Nemo. But Sally Sells Seashells was, you know, not one they really knew. And so we were surprised when we got 63 kids that it didn't matter, that it wasn't a well-known show. So, you know, you just go for that, and it worked very well.
0: Well, it seems like a funny and awesome show to be a part of. I mean, you got a con artist. And Annie, who do you work most closely with in the show, character-wise?
1: I usually work with Cecilia.
0: Okay.
1: Yeah.
0: And has it been a lot of fun being, like, doing that? Because, again, you're a trickster in the show.
1: Yeah. Yeah. It's been fun.
0: Yeah. Awesome. Well, and Judy, for people who are tuning in late, where can they find this show? When is it? Where is it? Times, dates, tickets, all that fun stuff.
2: Well, it's at Beaver Dam Area Community Theater, right on Maple Street. I should know. It was a school renovated, and I taught in that school.
0: Did you really?
2: Yes, so I should know the address. But anyway, you can get tickets online at bdact.org, or if you want to go to the theater, the box office is open on Tuesdays and Thursdays from 10 until 4. So if people, you know, older people aren't as familiar with online purchasing, they can go right to the theater and get tickets. And it's July 8th to the 11th. Every night, 7 o'clock, but on Friday, also 1:30.
0: Fun. And if people are, or parents, people, kids are interested in getting involved with Telltale next year, what does that process look like?
2: Well, if they go to bdact.org, they usually have a place that says volunteers, and they take, I mean, you need a lot of people. I mean, we have concessions that we sell. You've got ushers, you've got ticket sellers, not sailors like in Sally. And it's a place just to go, or you can call, you know, you can always call and ask. And I think it even we put it in the program too, where they can go and check it out. But
0: and it's only during the summer, correct?
2: No.
0: Oh, it's multiple.
2: Oh, yes.
0: Okay, yeah. So when does the next one start?
2: There's going to be one in October, I think. I mean, because we're in our new building, you know, like 6-7 years, we do a lot more shows because it's bigger.
0: Oh, I bet.
2: And so there's a lot going on.
0: I feel like there's like four different shows constantly, it feels like. I know you have four different shows right now.
2: And there's auditions going on, you know, and stuff. So if you go online, too, they just showed all the shows that are left for the fall.
0: Okay. Awesome. BDACT.org is your friend for sure, correct?
2: Yes. Oh, it's a great place.
0: And Annie, on a scale of 1 to 10, how excited are you to play Sally?
1: 10.
0: 10? Awesome. Well, thank you both so much for being here, and good luck with the show.
2: Thank you.
3: And again, our thanks to some of the cast, director, and producer of Sally Sells Seashells. the Beaver Dam Area Community Theater Telltale production that opens tonight down at Beaver Dam Area Community Theater. 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I know the kids have been working really hard. Very talented group of kids, and it's going to be a great show. 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So, again, that is down at Beaver Dam Area Community Theater. 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Otherwise, you can buy those at the box office. When we come back, Wally and I are going to be talking about the most and least stressful places to live in America, so stay tuned for that. 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We'll take caller number 4 at 885-4446. That's caller number 4 at 920-885-4446. 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Always a great time down there at Milwaukee Zoo. Definitely a Wisconsin summer favorite. Caller number 4 at 920-885-4446. 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
4: ABC News, I'm Sherry Preston. President Trump is warning Iran that the U.S. is preparing for another night of strikes and that the ceasefire, in his opinion, is over. He says future plans include bombing infrastructure and desalinization plants and possibly Karg Island.
5: We attacked Karg Island last night. We knocked out a piece. I said, don't touch the oil because maybe we'll take over Karg Island. You know, we may take over Karg Island. There's not a thing they can do about it.
4: Karg is Iran's oil distribution point. The president at the NATO summit in Turkey again criticizing NATO countries for not helping to attack Iran. Pakistan's Navy has recovered the wreckage of a missing cargo plane. The search continues for five crew members who were on board. The preliminary hearing for the man charged with killing conservative activist Charlie Kirk is set to resume this afternoon in Utah, with defense attorneys expected to keep questioning the reliability of DNA testing.

0: DNA testing, prosecutors say, links Tyler Robinson to the murder weapon. This is ABC News.
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2: Now this news update on Wisconsin Radio Network. Wisconsin Attorney General Josh Call is challenging a proposed new round of tariffs.
3: Call and attorneys general from 21 other states urged the U.S. Trade Representative to abandon plans for new tariffs on the European Union and dozens of other countries. In a comment letter, the coalition argues the tariffs are illegal and would raise costs for American consumers and businesses. The proposed duties follow earlier tariff actions that have faced legal challenges in federal courts. Call says the tariffs would further strain Wisconsin household budgets and hurt the state's economy. Sean Maloney, Wisconsin Radio Network.
2: Federal regulators are citing 11 Wisconsin hospitals which are being called on to improve compliance with health care price transparency rules. Federal regulations require hospitals to publicly post negotiated insurance rates and other costs for medical services. The report says nearly 50 Wisconsin hospitals have faced similar enforcement actions in the past 5 years. This is Wisconsin Radio Network.
4: The Brewers took both ends of a twin bill in St. Louis yesterday, 4-3 and 10-2, running their win streak to 4 games. Now, I'm Bill Scott with sports. They're 58-33 on the season, just a game behind the Dodgers for the top record in baseball. The Crew has won 8 of its last 10. Cubs knocked off the Orioles 5-2, Pittsburgh 12, Atlanta 4, Philadelphia 4, Cincinnati 1. Wisconsin held its introductory news conference for new AD Sean Eichhorst yesterday. He said the sports programs will only be as good as their coaches.
5: If you have an elite group of coaches who were working together and uniting and galvanizing and learning from one another and then taking that out to their individual programs, I think you can start to build something special. And I go back to Texas. We built a room of really elite head coaches, and we put them at the tip of everything that we did to help guide us.
4: Midwest League last night.

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2: Slight chance for storms today. Otherwise, cloudy skies with a few peaks of sun. High temperatures reach up to 88. Winds out of the southwest, 8 to 15 miles per hour. Thunderstorms likely. Tonight, lows level off around 68. Cloudy skies expected. Chance of thunderstorms tomorrow. Highs around 80. Overcast skies. I'm meteorologist Jennifer Wojcicki on 95.3 WBEV, powered by Daily Dodge. Currently, it's 73 degrees.
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8: 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Wally Lukashensky, Kale Zomer with you this morning. And good morning to you, South
9: Central
8: Wisconsin.
9: Mr. Walter. How are you?
8: I'm doing great, Kale. I know that you and I, we're the severe weather guys. So on days like today, you and I, we're buckling up for what could be a long day.
9: Mm-hmm.
8: But outside of that, it is beautiful right now. We're looking outside. We're going to have some good weather day. It's going to be a nice day overall, Kale.
9: Had a nice little bout of rain come through here earlier this morning. I was sitting in my back office. I have no windows anywhere near me, so I don't always know what's going on outside. But then I was sitting there and I went, what's that noise? Oh, that's rain.
8: That was some crocodile
9: that's
8: tears.
9: That's pretty good rain out there, yeah. So, but the Midwest dad and me just want to say, oh, we really needed that. So, yeah, we'll be keeping an eye out tonight. Looks like maybe late afternoon into the early evening hours, kind of that 3 to 4 till 8 or 9 tonight range that we're looking at, a chance for some stronger thunderstorms moving through the area. And then beyond that into the overnight hours into Thursday, could be looking at a pretty decent amount of rain, talking maybe more than an inch of rain in our area over the next 24 hours or so.
8: I would say that a lot of people, maybe you hear the rain and stuff, you're a little stressed out. Here in Wisconsin, we don't get stressed about the rain.
9: We don't get stressed out about the rain and storms here. We know what we're doing. But there are other cities in America, Mr. Wally, that do get a little stressed out. Wallet Hub has released its yearly list of the most and stressed cities in America. They compared more than 180 cities, so they look at the 180 largest metropolitans, and they use 39 different metrics, including anything from average weekly work hours to the unemployment rate to mental health numbers to average median income, all that good stuff, just a few things across the factors. So let's start with the most stressed cities in America, and I'm going to have you guess what cities might be on that list.
8: My initial thought goes to the big ones, the ones that you're going to, the rustle and bustle of daily life, the expenses of daily life. I think that you're going to see, or you should see, New York City, Chicago, and L.A. on this list.
9: New York City.

0: Not on the top 10.
1: Really?
0: Chicago, Illinois. Not in the top 10.
1: That's fascinating to me.
0: Los Angeles, California. Not in the top 10.
1: They got fires. They've got
0: the
1: cost of living.
0: My guess, if I had to break this down, is those are areas where the median income is higher.
1: Yes.
0: I'm really guessing that really skewed the numbers for them.
1: That's fair.
0: Because I agree. Living in New York, to me, sounds super stressful.
1: Yes.
0: Chicago, I like Chicago. It's not, it's a little less New York-y. It's a little less stressful. Like, it's still got that Midwest feel to it, the Windy City. But, New York sounds just super stressful to me. I will tell you, I was surprised because those were the first three that came to my mind. And then I read the list and I went, really? None of those in the top 10. In fact, I will tell you, Wally, in the top 10 most stressed cities, I only see, let's call it, two East Coast, and I really use that term loosely, East Coast or major. Yeah, I mean, there's some big cities in here, but like, I think a lot of East Coast, right? I think like New Jersey, New York, all that. But yeah, it's. There's actually a couple of Midwest represented here. There's a little bit of West Coast, a little bit of the South, a little bit of the East.
1: Okay. Well, so then I'm going to shift my attention to places that typically show up low on the education and the day-to-day cost of living, going to that again.
0: Okay.
1: So I'm going to think somewhere in the South. How about Birmingham, Alabama?
0: Birmingham, Alabama, not in the top 10.
1: All right, fine.
0: Alabama cities in the top 10.
1: How about San Antonio?
0: San Antonio, Texas. Texas did not make the top 10.
1: What is happening? I am doing so poorly.
0: You are doing terrible.
1: Sort of East Coast.
0: I want you to think very low, stereotypical low income major metropolitans.
1: Okay.
0: Come on.
1: Maybe. East Coast-ish, you said? How about Raleigh?
0: No, not on the top 10. Let's think Midwest.
1: This is a
0: think
1: disaster.
0: Midwest. Midwest, very low.
1: Gary, Indiana. Is it in the top 180?
0: I don't even... You know what? I don't know if Gary's big enough to have made the top 180. So that's, but
1: they will be big enough when the Gare Bears show up.
0: Yeah, it will be, exactly. Yeah, that's a whole nother topic for a whole nother day. I can't believe... There's one obvious one you're missing terribly.
1: Detroit.
0: Thank you.
1: Right.
0: Number one on the list, Detroit, Michigan.
1: All right. I should have just been thinking Michigan. I'd be stressed if I lived there, too. Detroit,
0: says the Ohio State fan.
1: Yeah, I should have Ann Arbor up here. I should have East Lansing, but I won't do it. How about, gosh, I'm staggered that there's not a lot of East Coast.
0: Yeah.
1: These
0: aren't like, not most of these aren't, I mean, I think, I don't want to say Detroit's the biggest city in the top 10. I think there's two that are technically bigger, but...
1: More Midwest teams, or Midwest teams.
0: There's Midwest another cities. Midwest, there's another Midwest, two Midwest cities in there.
1: Is there a Indiana, or Bloomington, or
0: no Indiana represented in the top 10.
1: Jeez, what is happening?
0: There is a certain state special to you that is represented twice.
1: Pennsylvania?
0: No.
1: Ohio. It's going to be Cleveland and Cincinnati, isn't it?
0: Cleveland is number three on the list.
1: Of course.
0: Not Cincinnati, but Akron, Ohio is number nine.
1: It's basically just Cleveland 2.0.
0: Yeah, basically, essentially.
1: Right. Oh, no, Cleveland. What are we doing?
0: Yep. So number 10 is another Midwest town. You may not realize the poverty level there unless you like go there, but it is once you go there you realize. Gateway to the West.
1: Ooh, Gateway to the West. Was it St. Louis?
0: St. Louis, Missouri is number 10 on the list.
1: Well, you call Missouri, are you counting them in West?
0: St. Louis, I'll give it to them.
1: If you
0: St. Louis is
1: start
0: St. Louis
1: going
0: is,
1: in between like that, I'm fine because like Cleveland to me is the East Coast wall. Of the Midwest.
0: And that's where I put St. Louis. It's the southern wall of the Midwest. Right?
1: Okay, I can live with that then. All of Missouri.
0: So St. Louis, Missouri, number 10. Akron, Ohio, number 9. Number 8. This is in the South. Johnny Cash had a song about it.
1: Jackson, Mississippi.
0: Are
1: you impressed about that? You threw Johnny Cash and I knew right away to go to Jackson.
0: Yeah, that was pretty good.
1: Thank you very much.
0: You know you're Johnny Cash. Thank you very much. That was Elvis. I don't know why I did that. Number 7. Number 7, not Pittsburgh.
1: Philly.
0: Philly.
1: Yeah, that, you said no East Coast, so I got away from them. They should be stressed. I'd be miserable if I lived in Philadelphia.
0: Says the guy from Pittsburgh. Number six, I don't know that you'll ever guess, and I'm not even sure how to even give a clue. Number six is Gulfport, Mississippi.
1: I wouldn't have had it.
0: Yeah, it's, I don't know how to even. Number five, this is the South. Louisiana, but not the big city you're thinking of.
1: Baton Rouge.
0: Not Baton Rouge.
1: Shreveport.
0: Shreveport, Louisiana is number five. Number four, I did an Elvis impersonation.
1: Memphis?
0: Memphis, Tennessee is number four on the list. Cleveland, Ohio, number three. You got Detroit at number one. Number two is the other one on the East Coast.
1: I noticed that none of these are, there's not a lot west of the Mississippi. I'll say that.
0: True. Yes.
1: All right. So this is also East Coast.
0: There's none.
1: Yeah, because St. Louis is what? Literally on the.
0: Yeah, it's
1: other
0: right
1: side.
0: On the Mississippi. And number two would complete the list of not being west of the Mississippi.
1: And you said this is East Coast?
0: This is East Coast.
1: I don't want to say Boston, but Boston?
0: Nope.
1: East Coast, Trenton,
0: New Jersey?
1: I'm a
0: little bit surprised. This doesn't seem like a stressed out city to me, to be honest.
1: Farther northeast? Like, is it New Haven or Hartford?
0: Yeah, kind of northeast.
1: Okay, so, and it's not Connecticut?
0: Not Connecticut.
1: Providence.
0: I think you're a little too far north now.
1: Okay, so working our way back south. Baltimore?
0: Baltimore, Maryland is number two on the list.
1: Interesting.
0: There you go. So that is the top 10 most stressed cities of the 180 biggest metros. Now let's look at the bottom 10, the least stressed of the 180.
1: I'm hanging out west of the Mississippi this time.
0: That is not a terrible plan for this list.
1: Okay.
0: I'm not going to lie.
1: All right, Denver.
0: Denver, Colorado is a great guess. Not in the bottom 10. I'm guessing they're probably right outside of it, though. I don't have the full list in front of me. But
1: how about Seattle?
0: Seattle would be another great guess, but no. In fact, Washington is not represented on this list. Nor is, what was your first guess? Oh, Denver. Colorado is not on this. No Colorado cities in the bottom 10.
1: Do we have a couple Texas in there?
0: No Texas.
1: So Texas just like middle of the road. They're not stressed.
0: Apparently.
1: They're not.
0: Yeah, as is Wisconsin.
1: Apathetic. Okay.
0: Again, you're very smart to stay west of the Mississippi.
1: Well, then I'm going to go out to California then, right?
0: I would try that.
1: All right. So I'm trying to think of San Diego would seem to be not, unless you're a military man.
0: Smaller.
1: Okay. Smaller?
0: Smaller city.
1: Cabo. Is that right on the border? Don't you get a little bit of an America?
0: Maybe. Not in the bottom 10.
1: Oh, my gosh. All right. So smaller. I don't know.
0: Like,
1: San Jose?
0: I don't know if you'll even guess any of these cities, honestly.
1: All right. I'm just going to ride San Jose, Oakland, San Francisco.
0: Hey, there you go. San Jose was number 175 out of 182.
1: Man Jose is what they nicknamed
0: it. San Jose is towards the bottom of that list. At the very, the least stressed city is also in California. Smaller city.
1: Sacramento.
0: Nope. Smaller. I'm not even sure where in California this city is, to be honest. Fremont, California.
1: Okay, isn't that around Orange County? Maybe.
0: Yeah, it might be, okay, actually. Number 181 on the list. So the second least stressed city. Honestly, I can't even get South Burlington, Vermont.
1: Okay.
0: One of our only entries east of the Mississippi. There's two of them.
1: Eugene, Oregon.
0: Third least stressed, Bismarck, North Dakota.
1: I'm getting dunked on.
0: Fourth least stressed, which is amazing because allegedly they have the coldest winters and according to the TV show, a lot of crime.
1: Yeah.
0: No, like the next one on the list, I'm saying. The next city.
1: Fargo?
0: Fargo.
1: Yeah, I knew where you were going with that.
0: Fargo, North Dakota. After that, it's Lincoln, Nebraska. Well, I mean, I guess they're not stressed because there's literally nothing to do there.
1: Yeah, there's no people around for these. I kind of like this. Just move out to the middle of nowhere.
0: After that is Overland Park, Kansas.
1: How was I going to guess any of these?
0: There was no way. After that is Irvine, California.
1: Okay, UIC.
0: Then after that, as you guessed, San Jose. After that, one of my favorite places to visit, and I can agree, this is a pretty stressless city. Just a little bit west of the Mississippi. Takes me about 7.5 hours to get there from here.
1: Kansas City?
0: Got family out there, out west.
1: Oh, you're in South Dakota again.
0: Yep. You were you just had it on the tip of your tongue. I could hear it.
1: I don't know if I did, Pierre.
0: No, not Pierre. Think Native American tribes.
1: Okay, so a Native American tribe had a name in South Dakota. I know there's going to be a billion of these because I was Bismarck.
0: No, nope.
1: That's like a German descent,
0: nope.
1: Isn't it?
0: Nope. Very, very southeastern tip. Just go over the border of Minnesota into South Dakota and you get to this city.
1: I'm going to be mad at myself, aren't I?
0: You are.
1: What is it?
0: Sioux Falls, South Dakota.
1: Oh, my gosh. They used to have the best uniforms of college hockey.
0: Part of the good portion of the Zomer family is out there. So love that area.
1: And then
0: I mentioned the second least stressed city is South Burlington, Vermont. After Sioux Falls, number 10 on the list is Burlington, Vermont. So apparently Vermont is the place to go if you want to get rid of the stress.
1: Apparently, that's where the Dobrzynski clan's going on vacation here in a week.
0: Well, they're going to be, Ashley's going to be super chill when she gets back, I think, then. Let's send her to Vermont more. So there you go. Your most and least stressed cities here in America. Quick mention before we get to break, Wally. I have to ask you because this came across and I was like, I have to talk to Wally about this, whether it's on the air or off the air, but we'll get more into it off the air, but I have to ask you. Do you think Sasquatch is real?
1: No.
0: Really?
1: You thought I was going to be like a
0: Bigfoot
1: guy?
0: I definitely thought you were in a Sasquatch.

0: He has evidence that Sasquatch is real. And how does he prove that? Because he claims that back in 2024, he found Sasquatch's remains in New York. So he said, so Sasquatch is real, or we should say was real, apparently. And he claims that he had the remains tested at Cornell University, and that the test results showed that the remains were half human, half Neanderthal.
1: So did he says he has evidence.
0: However, Cornell University has not confirmed this testing. I would like to point out they have also not denied this testing.
1: It's as simple as they can tell you how long a bone has been, like, on a, it was deceased. You know what I mean? They can actually carbon date it now and tell you how long. It's as easy as that. If it's anything over, what, 50 years ago, you're like, yo, get out of here. That's nonsense. I don't want to hear about it anymore.
0: Yeah. So, I mean, they haven't confirmed, but they haven't denied.
1: Oh,
0: I would
1: gosh.
0: Think if somebody's going around saying, yeah, this place tested and confirmed it for me, and that place didn't do it, I think they would be quick to say, no, we definitely didn't do that. And they're not denying. So,
1: I will,
0: just saying.
1: My last thing, I know we got to get the break, but yep. They had that Finding Bigfoot show. And every episode you watch, they make it seem like this is the one. This is the one. We've got something you're going to want to stick around for. And then by the end, it's like a broken twig. And
0: yeah,
1: like,
0: it's like, yeah. Like,
1: we definitely know they went this way. And I'm like, no, anything could have broke that twig.
0: Look at this. It's a mark on a tree.
1: No, that's
0: it's real.
1: That's a Sasquatch.
0: By the way, I have a hard time not believing that there's a Bigfoot out there. I think there's a chance.
1: Yeah, they play in the NBA. That's who you see in the woods. Somebody's wearing a coat and a hat. And then they're like, oh, my gosh, Shaquille O'Neal, that was Bigfoot there.
0: You're probably right. There's probably like three people that have just dedicated their lives to becoming Bigfoot to just throw people off.
1: How awesome would it be if Shaq went into the woods dressed up as Bigfoot and just said, hey, you know what, this is going to be awesome. Although he'd probably be in a lot of personal danger then, so probably don't want that from
0: Shaq. Yeah, true.
1: All right, we're going to take a break. When we come back, we'll let you know what's going on here in South Central Wisconsin. That's next year on Hometown Today on 95.3 WBEV, powered by Daily Dodge.
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2: 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And Kale, we got a lot of stuff going on, as we always seem to do this time of year.
3: Yep, exactly. In fact, I heard from our old pal Kirk Call yesterday. I've known Kirk for many, many years. We've heard on many broadcasts, sports play-by-play broadcasts here on WBEV over the years. He's like the big cheese over at Hustisford Community Hall. Ooh. And he informed me that coming up this weekend, Hustisford Community Hall is celebrating their 90th anniversary. How about that?
2: Good for them. 90 years strong, man.
3: Yeah, that's pretty great. 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It's the big 90th anniversary celebration. 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That's 349-2233. That's this Saturday, July 11th, down there at Hustisford Community Hall. Going to be a good time down there for sure. And we got some Brewers baseball coming up tonight. Wally, hopefully you and I don't have to interrupt Brewers baseball again tonight like we've been having to do recently with the weather. And they just let the game go on. But Brewers going on to game 4 of 5 against the Cardinals down in St. Louis. I wonder if they could take advantage of the fact that St. Louis is a stressed city.
2: Yeah, that's a good point.
3: Hopefully they can stress them out some more. They've already got a series win, 3 out of 5. Game 4 tonight, 6:10 for the pregame here on 95.3 WBEV. So tune in for that.
2: Hey, absolutely. 4 out of 5 would be sweet. There's a chance to go 5 out of 5. This was going to be...
3: Wait, would this be the first 5-game... Well, I'd have to look in the record books. Would that be the first 5-game sweep ever?
2: No, there's been some. They happen periodically, like a couple times a year with a few teams when rainouts happen. But it's happened, but it's extremely rare.
3: Yeah.
2: But the Brewers, this is supposed to be the hardest stretch of their entire season. They had something like 11 games in 10 days all on the road to end their first half.
3: They have been keeping us for pretty stressed out and tensed up these first 3 games. Hopefully, I shouldn't say game 2 last.
2: Keep winning.
3: Game 2 last night wasn't so stressful. I saw apparently by the time it got to 1 point, Jackson Chourio just started batting left-handed. I don't know if you saw that.
2: I know, and then you had people, old men, getting mad on Twitter doing the "you should take every bat seriously." I'm like, they've got a position pitcher pitch playing. you know what? We're gonna let him bat left.
3: Why not?
2: All right, that's going to do it for us here on Hometown Today. We will be back same time, same place tomorrow with another edition here. We will have Ninja here on Community Comment in just a moment, talking with the Pregnancy Center right here in town.

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1: And welcome into today's community comment. You are on with me, Justin and Jawilski, and we have three guests on with us today. So if you're watching on DailyDodge.com, you'll be able to check that out there. If you're listening on the radio, we're going to have them introduce themselves here in just a moment. But they are representatives with the Pregnancy Support Center of Dodge County. And I would like to go ahead and welcome them in. We're going to start with Javier. Javier, if you could introduce yourself to everybody and let them know who you are and what your role is with the Pregnancy Support Center.
2: All right, my name is Javier Garcia, and I'm one of 13 members that founded the Dodge County Support Center of Dodge County, and my current role there is vice president.
1: And then moving on, we've got Nancy with us. Nancy, go ahead.
3: Good morning. My name is Nancy Villegas. I'm the current executive director for the Pregnancy Support Center.
1: Thank you. And then we've got Jay.
4: Hi, my name is Jay Vanden Bogart. I'm a retired Horicon banker, and I'm the president of the board of the Pregnancy Support Center for about the last 3 years or so.
1: Now, for those who don't know what the Pregnancy Support Center is or how long you've been in the community, can we get a little bit of a history of the Pregnancy Support Center?
3: Yeah, so we've been open since 2013, and Javier was one of the founders, like you said. St. Catherine Drexel, a parishioner passed and left $30,000 to start up a pregnancy center, and that's how it got started. So thanks to the donations of the community, Knights of Columbus, individuals, businesses, that we've been able to stay up, and open till today.
1: Is there a need? Obviously, if somebody said, well, I'm going to donate X amount of money specifically for this purpose, they must have seen a need in Dodge County?
4: There's a segment of the society dealing with surprise or unplanned pregnancies. And individuals with challenging financial resources that we provide support, counseling, compassion, and care for those individuals in the form of education, supplies, clothing, diapers, wipes, lotions. We try to make a situation that they may find themselves in a little easier and better, and help them hopefully choose life for their unborn through education and compassionate care.
1: Now, for people who, and I'm going to focus on the surprise or unplanned, that's something that for some people could be a very scary, suddenly life-altering mindset to find yourself in. What have you guys found has been the response to having this in this community for those people?
3: The response has been good. It has made a positive change in these families. You know, we let anybody come in. We don't reject anybody based on background, religion, or income, you know. And we're open because we've been able to help the community. You know, our doors are open. People come in. Ladies come in. Individuals, single fathers come in and get the help that they need. Some stay with us years. Some just a fraction of the time, you know, weeks, maybe months, but it's proven to be a positive in the community.
1: That's awesome. I want to touch on something you said there, because it's something I wouldn't have thought of, but you said single fathers come in.
3: Correct.
1: So this isn't just for the typical mindset people might have of, well, it's only, you know, unwed mothers or irresponsible, you know, women or whatever. Like, these could be single dads who are trying to find a way to make it work and need some help.
3: Correct, correct. We've had grandparents come in as well, you know, so the spectrum, right. You know, it changes.
4: We've also provided grief counseling to those couples that elected to terminate a pregnancy and are having

0: difficulty dealing with that decision after the fact. I also want to mention that although Dodge County isn't in our name, there's no geographic limitation to the client base we serve, as well as what Nancy said, there's no financial needs requirement either. If you would like our services, we are there, we are free, we do not deny anyone.
1: That is actually a really important distinction. I'm glad you were able to make that for us. We do have to take a break. This first segment always seems so short. We're going to take a quick break. When we come back, we're going to tie into some new stuff here because you guys just had a very

0: new stuff here, because you guys just had a very important ribbon cutting we'd like to talk about. And we'll do that more when we come back on Community Comment on 95.3 WBEV.
1: Ugh, Randy, my kitchen and bathroom are straight out of the 90s.
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1: Nice, bro. 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
2: No doubt.
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4: Typically, rec land is kind of what we classified as would be like raw land, 10 acres or more. It could be wooded, it could be kind of mixed use, but recreational land is going to be typically 10 acres or more. It could be used for hunting, fishing, ATV adventures, stuff like that. It could also have some structures on it as well, like cabins, barns, sheds, things of that nature on there.
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1: 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It is 10:18, and back in the Daily Dodge TV studios, here's Justin Wilski.
2: And welcome back into Community Comment. We are again sitting down with Javier, Nancy, and Jay with the Pregnancy Support Center of Dodge County. And we've been talking a little bit about the history and kind of how everything got started. But then you guys had, I made a note of it, 2013 is when things got started. But you just had a ribbon cutting yesterday. Can you guys tell us about that?
3: Sure. So yesterday, basically, we had this big remodeling of the building that took about six months from start to finish. And we had a ribbon cutting yesterday. We had an awesome turnout. A lot of people showed up, chamber, the founding members, the community showed up, and we had some tours of the building, and it went well.
2: What I hear about like a remodeling of the space, was that to allow for like you'd be able to offer like more services or to change what you do, or is it just like the space wasn't fitting what you needed and now you can finally make it fit what you needed? Like, what was the purpose of this remodel?
3: So when we started back in, when we first moved into the building, it was basically a rental property.
2: Okay.
3: It was a physical therapist on one side of the building and the pregnancy center on the other side. About 4.5 years ago, we bought the building and we asked him to move out because we wanted to expand the building. So that's what happened. We actually gutted the whole inside and put it back in place the way we wanted.
4: The building was originally designed for two tenants, and it was quite inefficient when we took over the entire building. It was in need of some mechanical upgrades, as well as some comfort, security, efficiency that we gained. We conducted about a year ago, we started a fundraising campaign, and we had an anonymous donor give us a substantial donation to start us out. And then the community supported us greatly to the point where we were able to completely renovate the facility inside and out and make it, like I said, much more efficient, much more comfortable and inviting, much more confidential, right, and unfortunately enhanced security, which is a thing we need in today's world.
2: I can definitely agree with that. We haven't really shared the information about how to find you guys, and I guess that's good, important information to get out there, and I want to do that a couple times during the show, so let's do that now.
5: Yeah, our phone number is 920-219-9305. Our email address is pscdc16@gmail.com. 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You can email us, you can call us, leave us a message. We'll get back to you, and we will schedule an appointment.
2: There you go.
5: Facebook. Yeah, you can find us on Facebook. You can find us on Instagram.
2: Perfect. I'm sure people can just search for the Pregnancy Support Center of Dodge County, and I'm sure you're going to be the only one. You know, a few other Dodge counties out there, but I can't imagine there's many that have resources like this. So obviously, ribbon cutting ceremony, which is great. It's phenomenal for you guys to have. Have you found, or I should ask, how excited are you about the change in the space?
5: Very excited. Very excited. We've gained two more counseling rooms. That helps when we have, we do free ultrasounds Wednesday. Actually, the doctor's coming in today. We have somebody coming in from Berlin, a retired doctor who does the ultrasounds once a month. And we didn't have enough space to sit everybody. Everybody was kind of scattered because we had, at one point, we could have up to seven people trying to get in for an ultrasound. And those two extra rooms really made it efficient, functional for them. We've got a lounge room now. We've got a private conference room, board room. The reception center is bigger, so we can fit more volunteers. It's just awesome. We're thankful for the whole community who turned out to help us, churches, individuals, and businesses.
2: Now, you mentioned the ultrasound. So obviously, some of the services you guys support are not just, like you mentioned, the counseling and things, but there is some medical support that's in there as well. Can you kind of talk about that process and that partnership?
5: Yeah. So.

0: We also do pregnancy tests, and all our services are absolutely free. Just sign up, get an appointment, and come in. So those are the two medical, you know, that are available at the center. The pregnancy test and the ultrasounds. The counseling, we use a curriculum to help us train and also give the client the education that they need based on where they're at in life. You know, if they need financial education, we have something on budgeting. We have something on parenting. We have something on the initials of your pregnancy and the changes that go through a woman's body, or, you know, a single father, right. You know, so on and so forth.
1: And then you guys talk a little bit about supplies. So I heard you say something like diapers, wipes, lotion. Obviously, this is something that, you know, you guys are having to, you know, either purchase or have donated to you, right? Are there avenues for with which people can donate those things to you if they wish to do so?
0: Absolutely. They can stop in at the center and drop them off. We take used clothing, new car seats, formula, and we've got other agencies that also donate to us to help the community. So if you have anything laying around that your child doesn't need, or grandchild, and you'd like for us to use it, we take it in.
2: Several of the churches also run campaigns to ask their parishioners to donate items on our behalf, fill the crib type promotions at their parishes. Walmart has been a very supportive organization, providing us with diapers on occasion, and of course lots of individuals that bring things in that we need for our clients.
1: Now, initially you had said that the startup donation that got things going was from a parishioner at, I'm sorry, which church?
0: St. Catherine Drexel.
1: St. Catherine Drexel. But you guys have found that you're getting support from various denominations and churches around the area,
0: correct.
1: Right?
0: Yes.
1: So it definitely shows that this is kind of a cross-faith, cross-everything thing. This is an issue regardless, right?
0: Yeah, our volunteers are we've got Catholics, we've got Baptists, we've got Lutherans, we've got Christians, Pentecostals, all coming together for this cause.
1: That is awesome. Now, during the break, you had said something. You're like, ooh, write this down. I want to ask you about it. You said the words Safe Haven Baby Box.
2: Right.
1: What is that?
2: The City of Beaver Dam and the Beaver Dam Fire Department, it's my understanding, are working on plans for a new fire station.
1: Yes.
2: And it is our hope and desire, and I've talked with the mayor and the fire chief, that we are able to incorporate a Safe Haven baby drop box into the new facility. Okay. There was one recently incorporated into a new fire station in Watertown, and there are very few of them in the state. And the mayor was enthusiastic, as well as the fire chief, in working with us to hopefully incorporate that into the new fire station. I'm not real close to all city events because I live in north in the township, but I heard that there's one, maybe two new fire stations in the works. So we're excited about that. We're not going to rely on taxpayer funds to incorporate this. We will take care of it as far as the cost through our donor network. So the taxpayers will not have to fund this, but we're excited about the possibility of having this Safe Haven baby box incorporated into a new fire station.
1: So for people who don't know what that is,
2: sure.
1: Can you explain what the concept is behind those?
2: Sure. It's a temperature-controlled picture something almost like a drive-up teller window, but bigger at your bank, where an individual that has given birth to a child that they are interested in having it be put up for adoption or getting to a new home, they can bring this baby, and I believe there's up to 90 days, and place this infant into this box, if you will, which is temperature controlled and alarmed. And if a baby is placed in there, the inhabitants of the facility, which is why a fire station, which is staffed 24/7, is a nice place for it. They're notified and they immediately provide the necessary care to the infant. And get the infant into the system for future adoption.
1: And this is, of course, that the alternative to the old-fashioned, you always read about in stories and see on movies where it's just leaving a baby on, like, a church doorstep or outside somewhere,
2: right. Mm-hmm.
1: Hoping somebody finds it. This is a, you know, very quickly it's going to be in the arms of somebody who's going to take responsibility.
2: Right. Earlier this week, there was actually an infant dropped at one of these safe havens in Texas, down in Texas. So it happens, and it saves lives, and it's really a wonderful thing.
1: Yeah, and I love the fact that you mentioned climate control, because we've had some interesting weather, everything from heavy-duty storms to extreme heat. So that is an important thing. That is really awesome. We do have to take a break, unfortunately. When we come back, we're going to dive into a few more topics with the Pregnancy Support Center of Dodge County. So stay with us on Community Comment.
3: And the 2-2 line to center, coming in is Parkins, and he'll make a shoestring catch coming in on his feet for the third out. And a pop-up on the infield. This one in foul territory. Contreras sheds the mask, goes into a slide, and he makes a catch, sliding up against the net in the process. Ah, what a play by William Contreras to end the inning. That is an outstanding effort from the Brewers' backstop.
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1: ABC News, I'm Sherry Preston. President Trump at the NATO summit in Turkey saying the United States is gearing up for more strikes against Iran and that the memorandum of understanding on a ceasefire is over.
2: As far as I'm concerned, it's over. I'll speak to our negotiators. They want to negotiate. They're good people. Steve Witkoff, Jared Kushner. But they have to come back to me. As far as I'm concerned, it's just a waste of time dealing with them. They're liars.
1: The president warning the U.S. is preparing for more airstrikes tonight. Funeral processions have begun for Iran's late supreme leader, Ayatollah Ali Khamenei, in the town of Najaf. Thousands of mourners are there. The president says the U.S. will give license to Ukraine to produce Patriot missile defense systems to help counter Russian attacks. Ukraine has been asking for the right to produce those for some time. All of the uncertainty causing oil prices to jump 7%. The Dow has also tumbled 845 points. This is ABC News.
3: Now this news update on Wisconsin Radio Network. Leaders of the group Disability Rights Wisconsin are pleased by Tuesday's state Supreme Court ruling that keeps documents filed confidential when a person is found incompetent to vote. Lisa Hassenstab is the group's public policy manager.
4: The affirmation that Chapter 54 really clearly states that guardianship records are confidential and should remain that way is something that's really important to people's ability to maintain their privacy and independence. And so we're really pleased to see that the majority of justices thought the same way we did about that.
3: The 5-2 bipartisan decision means documents indicating an individual is not eligible to vote due to health or a disability are protected under state law. The Wisconsin Voter Alliance had sued Walworth County in 2022 for copies of guardianship records filed with the State Elections Commission. It was an effort to support claims that ineligible voters cast ballots in the 2020 presidential election. 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
5: Slight chance for storms today. Otherwise, cloudy skies with a few peaks of sun. High temperatures reach up to 88. Winds out of the southwest, 8 to 15 miles per hour. Thunderstorms likely. Tonight, lows level off around 68. Cloudy skies expected. Chance of thunderstorms tomorrow. Highs around 80. Overcast skies. I'm meteorologist Jennifer Wojcicki on 95.3 WBEV, powered by Daily Dodge. Currently, it's 73 degrees.
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1: And welcome back to Community Comment here on 95.3 WBEV. We can jump right back into the action. 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
2: And welcome back into Community Comment. We are sitting down with Representatives Javier, Nancy, and Jay with the Pregnancy Support Center of Dodge County. We've been talking a lot about the services you guys offer and the support you guys offer to people who are in need of the very specific services you guys provide, kind of an underserved portion of the community. I want to remind people of some important information you might want to write down. Make a note of it, jot it down. It may not be something you need, but you might know somebody who needs this information. And if that's the case, it's always good to pass on. We'll start with a phone number, 920-219-9305. Did I get that right? Perfect. So write that down. That's going to be the phone number to call. You can also check them out online. I have got pscdcsupport.com is the website to go to. You can also check them out on Facebook. And, of course, their other contact information and stuff will be up there and available as well. I want to talk a little bit about fundraising for you guys because we talked about some of the things we wanted to touch on today. One of them is your autumn benefit fundraiser. And I think, okay, we're in summer, so autumn's coming up. So good to talk about this now. Mm-hmm. So what would you like to share?
3: So our autumn benefit will take place in Juneau Community Center.
2: Okay.
3: August.
4: September.
3: September 19th. You can purchase your tickets on our website. We've got a tab that's for fundraising. Click on there, and then you could see the form. Tickets are $45 per person. That's our major fundraising event that helps support most of our finances throughout the year. And we invite so we have a silent auction, a live auction, live music. And we can have a good conversation, and people can know each other in the community. And we welcome
4: everybody. And a really good meal by Chef Chance.
2: I was just going to ask, because I know Chef Chance, that's kind of his realm of influence right there at the Juneau Community Center. So that is phenomenal as well. I love Chef Chance. He's such a great personality.
3: Yes.
4: We have many, many businesses that donate gift baskets that we put on the silent auction. And then we have businesses and individuals that donate more substantial items that we include on our live auction. Who's our auctioneer again? He's really good.
3: Dale.
5: Nate
2: Polnow, maybe?
5: Yes.
4: Yeah, he's one.
2: I know him well. Him and I went to high school together. Big fan of Nate Polnow. So that's phenomenal. Something unique that I'm not expecting. I do a lot of these little charity events and help out different groups. Live music, typically not in their wheelhouse, but something you guys include in yours.
3: Yeah.
2: That's a little unique.
3: It's music, like, so people can converse, you know. Right. My son plays keyboard, so at our church, so he'll...
2: Nice little ambiance.
3: Some tunes,
2: then.
3: Yeah.
2: I like it. Nothing wrong with just, you know, kicking on the stereo and, you know, playing your phone playlist, but sometimes live music just has a different feel to it.
4: So. Our annual operating expenses approximate about $100,000 a year.
2: Oh, okay.
4: And this fundraiser, the fall benefit, contributes a substantial portion of that. We also run other fundraisers throughout the course of the year. In May, we host an open house at our facility at 108 Parallel Street. And it's a brat fry. It's donated plants and items that we sell. And we also conduct occasional other brat fries. Benvenuto's helps us with some sponsorship nights where a percentage of your dinner tab will go to the support center. We also conduct fundraisers with in cooperation with Pizza Ranch. They're a wonderful organization helping several nonprofits in the area, and they do a couple, three a year on our behalf at Pizza Ranch. So appreciate any support we can get for those fundraisers, too.
2: Well, I'm definitely going to put a push for checking out the website again. And that's, again, the pscdcsupport.com. And I'm sure you guys post about these fundraisers as they're coming up on your Facebook and Instagrams as well. So definitely keep an eye on those.

0: If you're interested in helping out, of course, you don't have to wait to a fundraiser. If you want to donate, if you want to contribute, that's something where they can just reach out to you guys directly at any time.
1: Correct. Yep.
0: Wonderful. I'm also going to put a push for the autumn benefit fundraiser. I find these things to be absolutely fun. You never know who you're going to be talking with and rubbing elbows with. You could be sitting next to the mayor. You could be sitting next to a state representative. You could be sitting next to somebody who you've never talked to, but they live right across the street. A lot of people will show up for these things. And $45 for a chance to have some food prepared by Chef Chance and take part in the live auctions and the silent auction. Well worth it there, I think, in my opinion. Obviously, fundraising, a big part of what you guys do. Is fundraising your primary source for, or do you guys get grants? You guys do grant writing? Are there other ways that you guys are funded?
1: Yeah, I do grants. The Chamber of Commerce will send us emails on what's available, and I like to look at anything that's apolitical so we can get, you know, those grants in. Nothing federal, but everything's more like donated by companies, Walmart, like Jay said, and others that would support us without constricting us on what we do.
2: We just recently received a grant from the United Way, which we're extremely thankful for. We receive grants from Right to Life organizations. The Knights of Columbus organizations in Dodge County have been very supportive of the center and our needs.
0: Now, I wanted to touch on just a minute with the... Obviously, you guys are one of the numerous different nonprofit groups in the area that are there to kind of support people. What kind of a relationship do you guys have with other groups that are in the area?
1: Monthly, there's an agency Zoom that 21, I believe it's 21 nonprofits, we get together and we talk about the needs of one another and see where we can support. You know, if right. we have, let's say, formula that maybe Pave needs because they've got a client that has a baby, then we'll have them come over here or come pick it up or so we're always working with other agencies as well for referrals for our clients, so it's good for us to establish those relationships. So if our clients need extra counseling or they need a bed or we can reach out to these other agencies that will help us out.
2: We've shared resources with Church Health Services, as well as St. Vincent de Paul, are a couple that I'm aware of.
1: Mm-hmm. Pave, we've done Safe Sleep. They've helped some of our clients. Food pantries. We'll talk to Restore. Depending on what our client needs, we'll find something for them, somebody to help us, to help them.
0: What would you guys say is kind of the average length of time somebody might need your services for that you guys have found?
1: I think on average, maybe about several months, depending on the family needs. But we've had clients that have been with us for 5 years. They don't have any more children, but they like the counseling aspect and they like support that, so they're still with us. So it's I don't think there's an exact time, but it can run. We've had some that come in just 2 weeks, a month,
2: right.
1: And some that
2: we don't have a firm cutoff, but we like to think that after the child is up to the age of 3 that they're hopefully able to continue without the assistance from the center in the form of, diapers and other supplies. But there's no firm deadline.
0: Well, and I guess it helps with things like you talked about, like the budgeting information and, the care information. Hopefully that's something that they can use to educate themselves to then maybe move beyond the need for the services you guys provide, right?
1: Correct.
2: Right.
0: One question I know I'm sure people out there, if they're thinking about this, they're going to immediately hit, and that's what kind of pressure are people going to expect when they come in? Because sometimes when they think about groups like this, especially when they start with a faith-based organization, they think, well, I'm going to be pressured to look at everything with a faith-based eye, and I'm just worried about what this is, not that.
1: That's a misconception, right? That they come in and that we're going to just vomit gospel on them. No.
0: Right.
1: We offer a prayer, you know, and if our clients say, no, I don't believe in that, no worries. We're going to keep going with the curriculum. We're going to keep trying to find a way to help them and for them to better, you know, their lives. If they have questions, obviously we're gonna talk to them and find their questions. I mean, answer their questions the best that we can. But there's no, you have to go to this church or you have to go to that church. We've had clients come in that moved recently to Beaver Dam, and they're looking for a church. So we give them a list of all the churches in Beaver Dam, and they can choose where they would like to go.
0: There you go. No pressure, low pressure is always great. Love that. We do have to take one more break before we can finish up the show today. But we are talking with Javier, Nancy, and Jay with the Pregnancy Support Center of Dodge County. Don't go anywhere. We do have one more segment on Community Comment.
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1: 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And Wednesday, July 29th at 7 p.m. at Swan Park, directed by Dave Johnson. 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
2: And thank you, Jake. Welcome in, everybody, to the final segment of today's Community Comment. Sitting down again with the Pregnancy Support Center of Dodge County, Representatives Javier, Nancy, and Jay. This last segment, I want to touch on a few quick hitter topics. To start with, I want to talk about, and you guys brought this up during the break, adoption referrals. That is a service that you guys provide. Obviously, most people assume when they walk into a situation like this, the only option is you keep the child, you raise the child, you do that. But that's not always the right option, right?
3: Correct. On the client, right? They might not be available or not want to go through that avenue. So we do have several agencies that we work with to help the adoption path, you know, get started for the client. And we're there to support the client even after the adoption is done. We've had, in the past, we've had clients who have taken that avenue and have stayed in contact, and we've tried to mend those bridges and those relationships to help our clients.
2: We've talked a little bit about, on a prior segment, we talked about the safe haven baby boxes at fire departments. We talked about how, you know, we kind of talked during the break about how, like, police departments kind of did something like that, but it didn't have the same draw because the police department, people are a little shaky about maybe doing stuff like that there. Approaching a group and a service like you, I feel like, is probably a lot easier for most people. But one of the questions I know people are going to have is, what does confidentiality look like? If I come talk to you, this is my situation, this is what I'm going through, they're already scared, stressed, whatever. Mm-hmm. Is that something they should be worried about?
4: Priority number one is the baby. Priority number two is confidentiality. We train our advocates. We refer to them as advocates. They're accredited trained counselors. That confidentiality is at the utmost importance with the work that we do. Every day it's emphasized, and we do everything in our power to maintain that high level of confidence.
2: You mentioned the training. Obviously, I don't know why I didn't think to ask this early, but there is training that goes into what you guys do. It's not

0: And so we have to go through it before you can even come talk to a client. You have to finish that whole training, which takes about 2 months to be fully trained. If we're not professional trainers, right, we don't have licensing. So that training that that we get from Bright Course covers most of the things. If we most of the topics. If we need somebody, like I said, that needs more counseling, more in depth, then we'll look for a resource. Somebody in town or wherever they live might be closer to them.
1: Refer them to.
2: Yeah. Right. Well, and you talked about before, like connections agencies like Church Health Services, which I think has mental health counseling now, things like that. So that makes a lot of sense. Obviously, with anything of this sort, with the weight of what you guys work and deal with, there's going to be challenges in the job that you do and in your ability to perform what you do. What are some of the challenges you guys face?
0: Challenges, volunteers, you know, that shortage. We've had volunteers that stayed with us for several years, and then some that have moved out and, you know, aren't able to stay with us. So we at times are short-staffed. We try to have two people in the building at all times to be available to the community. Another challenge is advertising. People don't know that we're here in Beaver Dam. We've been here since 2013, and even in last year, I've had comments, "We didn't even know you were in town." You know, so if you guys would help us get the word out, that I think that's the number one challenge.
2: Well, I mean, considering you've been here now for, you know, 13 years, essentially, you'd think people would know you're here. But I guess maybe that lends to the how good your confidentiality is to people, so don't know that you're here.
1: One specific need that we have is for an individual with the skills or accreditation for performing ultrasounds. We currently have a retired physician from Berlin who donates one day a month to come down and perform ultrasounds for our pregnant clients. It would be wonderful if we had someone with the skill that would be able to donate some additional time so that we could offer that service on a more regular basis and perhaps even on an on-call or emergency basis. So if you have that skill and you have some time, please call us.
2: Absolutely. So if you're out there listening or watching the show right now, that's that sounds like that would be huge. And would that be something that would then allow you to offer that more than one day a month, I'm guessing?
1: We would hope so, yes.
2: Yeah, that would be phenomenal. Volunteering, what does that look like for a volunteer? What kind of time commitment are you generally looking for? What kind of general skills should somebody who comes in as a starting volunteer have?
0: You don't need any skills. As long as you're heart and passionate about people, that will get you in the door. We've got our volunteer packet is on our website. You can print it out, fill it out, and send it to us through an email, or you can drop it off or mail it in. And then the course takes about 2 months if you want to be an advocate. But if you just want to pick up calls and answer the door, you know, you can start, you know, without having any training, also or basic training,
2: right.
1: We're currently open 3 8-hour days per week. Volunteers that are able to commit a 4-hour shift for half a day are wonderful. Nancy does a great job in coordinating, and with the help of Javier and his wife Connie, They coordinate the volunteer coverage. Nancy mentioned we cannot have a client enter through the door unless we have two people present, just because of the nature of the services we provide and the security aspect of it. So when she's our only hired full-time employee, full-time 24 hours a week. So we need to have a volunteer with her in order for a client to be allowed into the building, whether they're there for counseling, for education, for pickup supplies. We need to have another person present with Nancy in order to do that. So we're anxious, and as Nancy mentioned, you do not need a specific skill set. We will train you for the little things that we would need done, and we'd welcome any and all.

0: volunteers who would like to help us out.
1: There you go.
2: Well, we are winding down the show here into the final minute or so. Do you guys have any final words you want to get out there to anybody? We'll kind of start in reverse order here. Jay, I'll let you go first.
0: Just thank you to everyone that has supported our renovation campaign as well as our ongoing fundraisers. You are making a difference in the lives of babies and individuals that are having challenging pregnancies. Thank you.
3: Thank you. I just want to thank the community, Knights of Columbus, all the churches, you guys for letting us on today. Thank you so much for doing this, opening this avenue for us.
4: Same thing here. Thanks the community for helping us out, keep this center doors open. We're also, if you're out there, you're bilingual. We're looking for somebody that can speak Spanish, because we do a lot of Hispanic clients come through our front door.
2: There you go. I'm going to throw this information out there again for people who are listening, watching on Daily Dodge TV. You can always go back and re-listen to it on Daily Dodge or re-watch it on Daily Dodge TV or on the YouTube channel as well. 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And 108 Parallel Street here locally, if you're looking for some information or if you want to stop in, see how you can help, or if you're in need of those services, they're obviously going to be very happy to have you reach out. And, of course, on the social medias as well, Facebook, Instagram, so on and so forth. So definitely reach out. I want to thank you guys so much for taking the time to be on today, and look forward to talking to you guys again in the future.
0: Thank you.
2: Thank you. This has been today's Community Comment.
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5: From ABC News, I'm Michelle Franzen. At the NATO summit in Turkey, President Trump announcing that the memo of understanding between the U.S. and Iran is over. That break in the ceasefire follows Iran's strikes on boats in the Strait of Hormuz, he says, and the U.S. retaliating. The president, ahead of talks with Ukraine's President Zelensky, told reporters more U.S. strikes could happen.
6: They were in the strait, which they have every right to be. And so we hit them very hard last night. Very, very hard. Probably hit them hard again tonight. I'll give them a little warning. We're going to hit them hard tonight.
5: Ahead of talks with Ukraine's leader, the president expressed optimism that a ceasefire deal between Ukraine and Russia is getting closer, saying he's also in contact with Russia's president.
6: You know, I used an analogy, and it sounds simple, but it's sort of true. You have two kids in a park, and they don't like each other, and they start fighting. Sometimes you have to let them fight. Let them see that it's tough, you know, it's tough. Fighting is tough.
5: Drone strikes from both sides have been ramping up in recent weeks. New concerns over the status of Republican Senator Mitch McConnell's health. Few details have been made public since McConnell's spokesperson confirmed he was admitted to the hospital on June 14th. Now Democrats are pushing for answers.
7: In a letter to the 84-year-old seven-term senator, Kentucky's Democratic governor says citizens of his state have grown increasingly concerned about Mitch McConnell's health and his ability to hold office. Andy Beshear asks that McConnell fully update Kentuckians on his current status. Top Republicans in the Senate say they've spoken with McConnell this week by phone, describing him as engaged and eager to return to work. But McConnell's office has not said why he remains hospitalized.
5: ABC's Stephen Portnoy. Thousands of people have been forced to evacuate due to wildfires sweeping across southern Europe. Hundreds of firefighters battling to contain those blazes in southern Spain and France. Parts of France are seeing triple-digit temperatures, and it marks the third heat wave to hit Europe so far this summer. You're listening to ABC News.
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5: Nurses at one of the prestigious hospitals in the country now on the picket lines. ABC's Dave Packer has more.
14: 4,000 nurses at Brigham and Women's Hospital in Boston walking off the job this morning. They're demanding bigger raises and more affordable health insurance. In a statement, the hospital says it's fully prepared to continue providing high-quality patient care throughout a work stoppage, adding its nurses are among the highest compensated in the market.
5: The strike is planned for one day. The hospital, though, says it will remain open with skilled temporary nursing staff providing necessary care.

0: care. Some home care clinicians are also holding a separate strike. Carmela Anthony, serving 35 years for killing a fellow high school athlete in Texas last year, is asking for a new trial. The 19-year-old's new legal team claiming misconduct on the part of the prosecutors and judge.
1: After Carmela Anthony was convicted of stabbing a student from a rival school at a track meet, Judge John Roach Jr. was interviewed by Dallas ABC affiliate WFAA. Asked whether the jury got it right, Roach said it did.
2: That's the process, and whatever they say, they get it right.
1: Carmelo Anthony's attorneys say the comment calls Roach's impartiality into question. They want a new trial and a new judge. Jim Ryan, ABC News in Dallas-Fort Worth.
0: A 70-year-old California man recovering after being found alive 6 days after going missing in the wilderness. The former Marine was severely hydrated when search and rescue crews found him. I'm Michelle Franz in ABC News.
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4: Slight chance for storms today. Otherwise, cloudy skies with a few peaks of sun. High temperatures reach up to 88. Winds out of the southwest, 8 to 15 miles per hour. Thunderstorms likely. Tonight, lows level off around 68. Cloudy skies expected. Chance of thunderstorms tomorrow, highs around 80. Overcast skies. I'm meteorologist Jennifer Wojcicki on 95.3 WBEV, powered by Daily Dodge. Right now, it's 77 degrees.
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6: Here it is, and a ground ball, left side, backhanded by Ortiz. Throw across the diamond, yes, in time. Checks his runners, here's the pitch. Fly ball, left field, Hap on the warning track, Hap at the wall, it's gone! Andrew Vaughn ties in the bottom of the first inning with a three-run homer.
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Then the following business day at 8:15 during the WBEV morning show, if you're the correct caller who can identify the mystery player, you'll win a pair of tickets to see a game in Milwaukee. 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
1: Slight chance for storms today. Otherwise, cloudy skies with a few peaks of sun. High temperatures reach up to 88. Winds out of the southwest, 8 to 15 miles per hour. Thunderstorms likely. Tonight, lows level off around 68. Cloudy skies expected. Chance of thunderstorms tomorrow. Highs around 80. Overcast skies. I'm meteorologist Jennifer Wojcicki.

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6: I'm Kylie Allen for the Midwest Farm Report. It's time to take a look at how the markets are moving midday on a Wednesday. From Chicago, cash corn is trading down 6 1/4 at 4.36 1/4. New crop corn trading down 6.5 cents at 4.57 3/4. Cash soybeans are currently trading up 5.5 cents at 12.02 1/4. New crop soybeans trading up half a penny at 11.98 1/4. July wheat contracts are trading down 2 cents at 6.07 1/4. And now transitioning to take a look at some of those dairy markets. August, Class 3 milk is trading down 3 cents at 16.36 per hundredweight. In September, Class 3 milk also trading down 3 cents at 16.91 per hundredweight. We'll say, if you can't wait until the next time we're on air for more agriculture news, visit our website at MidwestFarmReport.com. 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
3: Two Sunday emergency calls kept the Partyville Fire Department busy over the 4th of July weekend. Around 1:18 a.m., crews were called to a fully engulfed pole shed at a residence off Highway 16 in the town of Wysena. The department says the building and contents were a total loss. At 11:33 a.m., crews were paged to a single vehicle rollover crash on Swans Road. According to the department, the female driver was thrown from the vehicle and transported for treatment, while a homeowner mowing nearby was treated at the scene for minor injuries. The Beaver Dam Police Department is encouraging drivers to brush up on two Wisconsin traffic laws designed to improve roadway safety. Lieutenant Jeremiah Johnson says drivers should keep right except when passing and must move over or slow down for emergency vehicles, highway workers, and disabled vehicles stopped along the road.
4: You see that stuff, move over and slow down. But if you're doing your normal, just driving down the road, make sure you stay right.
3: Johnson says following these laws helps prevent crashes and protects people working or stranded on Wisconsin roadways. A Milwaukee man will serve 9 years in prison and 6 years of extended supervision in a Fond du Lac fentanyl overdose case. Fond du Lac County District Attorney Eric Toney announced Tuesday that Don C. Odin was sentenced by Judge Anthony Nails after being convicted of second-degree reckless homicide. Prosecutors say the death happened January 5th of 2025 in the city of Fond du Lac. Toney says his office will continue working to hold dangerous drug dealers accountable. Your WBEV News will continue in just a moment.
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7: The 21st Annual Manchester Shootout bucks into the Manchester Rod and Gun Club Saturday, July 11th. 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
3: Your WBEV News continues. Wisconsin is part of a multi-state legal challenge over new Medicaid work requirements. Attorney General Josh Call's office says the lawsuit targets federal rules for medically frail Medicaid recipients, arguing eligible people could lose coverage because of paperwork and stricter exemption standards. The suit alleges the Trump administration's interim rule makes it harder for people with serious medical conditions to qualify for exemptions from Medicaid work requirements, requiring recipients to work, attend school, or volunteer to maintain their coverage. The state says affected BadgerCare Plus members will receive more information in August or September ahead of the 2027 implementation. The Dodge County Sheriff's Office is accepting applications for its 2026 Citizens Academy. The program gives community members an inside look at Sheriff's Office operations while allowing them to interact with deputies and staff. Classes will be held Wednesday evenings from September 9th through December 9th. Applications are due by August 28th and are available on the Dodge County Sheriff's Office website. And finally, this week's Beaver Dam Chamber member spotlight is Dakota Moreau Aerial. The business offers professional drone photography and videography for commercial, real estate, construction, and event clients. The Chamber thanked Dakota Moreau Aerial for helping businesses and organizations showcase their projects through innovative aerial imagery. I'm Justin Wilski reporting from the Daily Dodge News Center.

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5: Slight chance for isolated thunderstorms this afternoon. Otherwise, a blend of clouds and sun. Highs level off around 88. Winds out of the southwest, 8 to 15 miles per hour. Forecast, tonight, thunderstorms likely, 68. Cloudy skies expected. Tomorrow, chance of thunderstorms. Highs level off around 80. I'm meteorologist Jennifer Wojcicki on 95.3 WBEV, powered by Daily Dodge. Currently, 77.
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1: 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Horicon Senior Legion 12-1 over Kettle Moraine Lutheran in five innings. Max LeBlanc went 1-for-3, home run and 3 RBI. Mayville Senior Legion 14-4 over Germantown in five innings. Cooper Rademan 2-for-3 and 3 RBI. Marquezan 14-13 hangs on to beat Adams Friendship. Braden Burke drove in 4 for Marquezan. Well, Ponds 19U scores 7 times in the top of the 7th. They beat Plymouth 12-0. Wapan 16U is a 12-11 winner over Jackson in 8 innings. Braden Gitzel scored the game. We're on a wild pitch in the bottom of the 8th. Watertown Senior Legion 8-4 over Heartland. Landon Washitas had 3 RBI and a triple for Watertown. Watertown's Junior Legion 6-4 over St. Mary Springs. Cooper Kaufman had 2 RBI. You can see tonight's schedule on the sports tab at DailyDodge.com, including Beaver Dam's JV squad hosting Campbellsport at 6:30. Brewers swept the doubleheader from St. Louis on Tuesday in Game 1. The Miz struck out 11 in a 4-3 victory. Game 2 saw Milwaukee score 7 times in the 7th inning to blow by the Cardinals 10-2. Top prospect Luis Lara was called up earlier in the day, got in the starting lineup in Game 2 and immediately made an impact.
6: 3-1 pitch. He has a ground ball right side. That's going to sneak through and into right field for a base hit. Sanchez is in. Pratt's around third. He will score. The throw goes to third. Sliding in there safely is Ortiz. And the first big league knock for Luis Lara is a big one here in St. Louis.
1: That was the call on WBEV and the Brewers Radio Network. Robert Gosser picked up the victory. Series continues tonight. Kyle Harrison gets a start for Milwaukee. 6:10 the broadcast time on 95.3. Jacob Mizorowski dropped out of next week's All-Star game because he set start for the Brewers on Sunday. He will be unavailable to pitch Tuesday in Philly. Bucks made a trade yesterday, sending Torian Prince and Gary Harris to Detroit in exchange for veteran Caris LeVert and 2 second-round picks. LeVert averaged 7.4 points per game in 60 contests last season in Motown. At the World Cup, the round of 8 is set after Argentina rallied from 2 down late to beat Egypt 3-2 by scoring 3 goals in the final 20-plus minutes, including extra time. Switzerland advanced, knocking off Colombia via penalty kicks. Quarterfinals start tomorrow when France takes on Morocco at 3 p.m. in Boston. That's your Daily Dodge Sports Center. 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
1: The following obituaries are brought to you by the participating funeral homes. 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
2: Donald D. Voss, 88, of Beaver Dam, passed away peacefully on Monday, July 6, 2026, at his home after his battle with prostate cancer. Donald was born on May 23, 1938, on the 90-acre family farm east of Horicon, a twin son to Harry and Martha Voss. Donald was a 1956 graduate of Horicon High School. He joined the U.S. Army, serving 2 years until his honorable discharge. Donald is survived by his daughter Jane, brother Chester, and friend Alice, as well as many other relatives and friends. A visitation will be held at the Kempsel Murray Funeral Home in Beaver Dam on Monday, July 13, 2026, from 5 p.m. until 7 p.m. A visitation will also be held at St. Stephen's Evangelical Lutheran Church in Beaver Dam on Tuesday, July 14, from 10 a.m. until the time of funeral service at 11 a.m. Reverend Paul Stratman will officiate. Interment will take place at Oakwood Cemetery in Beaver Dam, with graveside military honors conducted by the Juneau American Legion Post 15. Kempsel Murray Funeral Home in Beaver Dam is serving the family.
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6: 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X, formerly Twitter, has added some new video editing tools in a bid to get people on the platform to create more original content. That includes the ability to overlay text on videos as well as green screen functionality similar to TikTok and Instagram. Volvo has announced that Apple Music will be added to some 2 million cars via a software update. The company's forthcoming electric vehicle, the EX60, will be getting the music streaming app installed natively in the car's infotainment system. And Roomba may be known for making robotic vacuums, but their latest product is keeping it simple. For the first time ever, Roomba has pulled the wraps off a non-robotic floor cleaner. It's called the Electro Plus and is said to be able to mop, sanitize, and yes, vacuum, though of course you'll have to do it yourself. The company is also rolling out 5 new robotic vacuums.

0: both off about 0.9% this morning. May was an expensive month for commercial airlines. New federal numbers show the major carrier spent nearly $6.7 billion on jet fuel alone. That's 84% higher than a year earlier. Despite well-documented cases of its driverless cars stopping traffic or illegally passing school buses, Waymo will start rolling out autonomous taxis in four new cities in the coming weeks. As it is, Waymo operates in 10 communities. And when 20-somethings play together, they don't always pay together. A study by Zelle finds that three-quarters of Gen Z travelers say that when they pay up front to cover a group trip, they're having a tough time getting their fellow travelers to pay them back. Jim Ryan, ABC News.
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2: These are your political insights from ABC News. Maine Democratic Senate nominee Graham Plattner is facing calls to step down after allegations of sexual assault. Now, Maine Democratic Party Executive Director Devin Murphy Anderson is confirming reports that the Plattner campaign has been trying to influence the process for selecting a replacement Senate nominee.
3: We have repeatedly reiterated to Graham Plattner's team that they have no role in determining our next Democratic nominee for the U.S. Senate, nor in determining what this process looks like.
2: Plattner called the allegation categorically false and said he's taking time to reflect on the best path forward. Jay Clayton to appear before the Senate Intelligence Committee, which will consider his nomination for Director of National Intelligence. He would replace controversial acting director Bill Pulte. Republicans hope that Clayton's appointment will break a logjam over a three-year extension of FISA. Democrats say they won't vote for it until Pulte is off the job. Dave Packer, ABC News.
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2: Slight chance for isolated storms this afternoon. Otherwise, sunshine mixed with clouds at times. High temperatures reach up to 88. Southwest winds 8 to 15 miles per hour. Thunderstorms likely tonight. Lows dip down to about 68. Mainly cloudy skies expected. Overcast skies tomorrow. Chance of thunderstorms. Highs around 80. I'm meteorologist Jennifer Wojcicki on 95.3 WBEV. 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Currently 80.
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4: Now this news update on Wisconsin Radio Network. I'm Raymond Newpert. Police in Shawnee are investigating after a child was found drowned at a local mini golf course. Police were called to the course around 8 p.m. on Wednesday for a report of an unresponsive child. A 5-year-old girl was found dead inside of a pond at the course. No further information has been released. Stay safe as you travel on Wisconsin roads this weekend. AAA reports more than 1.4 million Wisconsinites will be on the road this holiday weekend. The Department of Transportation reminds people to practice safe driving habits. Slow down, put the phone down, and stay alert, and give plenty of room between yourself and the vehicle in front of you. We Energies is working to restore power across southeast Wisconsin after strong storms rolled through the area last night. As of 6 o'clock this morning, 13,000 customers are still without power in southeast Wisconsin. 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I'm Raymond Newpert. 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
7: Brewers shoot for their fifth straight win tonight when they take on the Cardinals in St. Louis. I'm Bill Scott with sports. Kyle Harrison gets the nod for the Brewers, who earned a 4-3 and 10-2 victories in a twin bill over the Cardinals yesterday. Brewers 8-2 in their last 10 games, 58-33 on the season. Crew just a game behind the Dodgers for the best record in baseball. Jacob Mizorowski was replaced from the National League All-Star team. He's scheduled to pitch Sunday in Pittsburgh and won't be able to pitch in the All-Star game in Philadelphia next week. In the Midwest League, the Wisconsin Timber Rattlers playing host to rival Beloit at Fox City Stadium this afternoon. Beloit won the series opener 7-2 last night. The Bucks and Pistons agreed to a deal on Tuesday. According to ESPN, Detroit sending shooting guard Caris LeVert and 2 second-round draft picks to Milwaukee. The Bucks in turn ship Torian Prince and Gary Harris to Detroit, all three players on expiring contracts. Bill Scott.
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1: I'm Kylie Allen for the Midwest Farm Report. It's time to take a look at how the markets are moving midday on a Wednesday. From Chicago, cash corn is trading down 6 1/4 at 4.36 1/4. New crop corn trading down 6.5 cents at 4.57 3/4. Cash soybeans are currently trading up 5.5 cents at 12.02 1/4. New crop soybeans trading up 0.5 cents at 11.98 1/4. July wheat contracts are trading down 2 cents at 6.07 1/4. And now transitioning to take a look at some of those dairy markets. August, Class 3 milk is trading down 3 cents at $16.36 per hundredweight. In September, Class 3 milk also trading down 3 cents at $16.91 per hundredweight. We'll say if you can't wait until the next time we're on air for more agriculture news, visit our website at MidwestFarmReport.com. 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While you're there, you can also sign up for our e-newsletter. 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And to follow along with the fabulous farm babe Pam Yonke and myself while we're at events, you can find us on Facebook at Mid-West Farm Report. For the Midwest Farm Report, I'm Kylie Allen.
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1: Sunshine, blizzards, downpours, even school and community closings. Never get caught off guard with the

0: The newlywed Taylor Swift here on the playlist from 95.3 WBEV, the best of the 80s, 90s, and early 2000s. Killzomer hanging out with you on this Wednesday afternoon. Yeah, Taylor Swift and Travis Kelce tying the knot this past weekend on Friday over the 4th of July holiday. And I was going to go down there to New York and be at the wedding, but instead I was over at the Columbus 4th of July Festival. Well, then I didn't have an invitation to the wedding, although, or maybe it got lost in the mail. Who knows? And if you're like me, you didn't get to go and you want a souvenir, how about a bag of air? That's right. Someone on eBay was trying to sell a bag of air that was supposedly collected at Madison Square Garden during the big night. The seller's description claimed, quote, "This isn't just a bag. It's history you can breathe. Frame it, display it proudly next to your Eras Tour merch or signed footballs, or gift it to that one friend who still believes in fairy tales." I say they were trying to sell a bag of air because the posting has since been removed from eBay. No word on whether it was because somebody coughed up the cash or eBay said, yeah, we're pretty sure this isn't real. But there was some other merch that you could get from the wedding. A website called NYCGarbage.com was selling trash that supposedly came from the wedding or its guests. Some of the items included fabric, soda can tops, and even a single AirPod, all for just $25 each. But if that sounds fascinating to you, you didn't act fast enough. That is all sold out. And I know that our own Ashley Dobrzynski in the building is a big Swiftie. I noticed that a dirty napkin was landed on her desk the other day. I thought it was just from her lunch, but maybe not.
1: 2-1 is a liner back up the middle and into center field for a base hit. Yelich around third. He will score, and the Brewers on the board first. 1-0 Crew as Terang found the golden snitch. Yelich rips one fair inside the bag down the first baseline. Yelich turns first. He's on his way to second. He's in with a stand-up double to get the Brewers offense off and running from Wrigley. This is Jeff Levering. Your home for Milwaukee Brewers baseball is 95.3 WBEV.
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1: ABC News, I'm Michelle Franzen. At the end of the NATO summit in Turkey, President Trump announced the memo of understanding between the U.S. and Iran is over due to Iran's strikes on vessels in the Strait of Hormuz and the U.S. retaliating. President Trump also speaking with Ukraine's President Zelensky about the ongoing war with Russia. ABC's Selena Wang has more.
2: Zelensky was there. He sat face to face with President Trump. The president did make a commitment to help Ukraine make these Patriot defense, air defense missiles, something that Zelensky has repeatedly been asking for, but it really appears that the Iran war has overshadowed a lot of this summit.
1: A recent analysis by Georgetown University showing many Americans relying on the Affordable Care Act have seen their costs double, sometimes triple. Public filings show 77 insurers with Obamacare are proposing a year of increased premiums. A judge spared former Wisconsin judge Hannah Dugan from prison for ushering a Mexican defendant out of her courtroom to evade ICE agents during an immigration operation. This is ABC News.
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3: Now, this news update on Wisconsin Radio Network. I'm Raymond Newpert. We Energy is still working to bring the power online for parts of southeast Wisconsin. As of 6 o'clock this morning, some 13,000 customers are still without power. We Energy crews restored power to about 10,000 customers overnight. A central Wisconsin man accused of stealing women's underwear pleads not guilty in Portage County Court. John P. Stalker entered the plea for a count of burglary on Wednesday, stemming from a report by a 21-year-old woman who found her underwear drawer empty in early June. Security camera footage from a nearby home led police to arrest Stalker a few days later after they found the missing clothes in his possession. And stay safe out on the roads this weekend. AAA Wisconsin projecting more than 1.4 million Wisconsinites will be hitting the road for the 4th of July weekend. DOT reminds you to slow down, give people plenty of space around you on the roads, and put that phone down. I'm Raymond Newpert. This is Wisconsin Radio Network.
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0: with a cop. 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We'll see you there.
1: Slight chance for isolated storms this afternoon. Otherwise, cloudy skies with a few peaks of sun. Daytime highs approaching 85. Southwest winds 8 to 15 miles per hour. Overcast skies tonight. Thunderstorms likely. Lows dip down to about 67. Chance of thunderstorms tomorrow 80. Cloudy skies expected. I'm meteorologist Jennifer Wojcicki on 95.3 WBEV, powered by Daily Dodge. Currently 83.

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1: From ABC News, I'm Michelle Franzen. The Senate race in Maine heating up, with pressure mounting for Democratic candidate Graham Plattner to drop out of the U.S. Senate race following new accusations of sexual assault. ABC's Jay O'Brien says that race is crucial to which party will control the Senate.
2: Under Maine law, Plattner has just 5 days to drop out to be removed from the ballot. State Democrats would then have 2 weeks to select a new candidate, but there's no exact roadmap for how that process would go. Overnight, the executive director of the Democratic Party of Maine saying Plattner's team has reached out, accusing them of trying to dictate the next steps.
1: In Turkey, the NATO summit wrapping up, but before leaving, President Trump fielded questions from reporters centering on Iran. The president says the temporary ceasefire ended after Iran fired on ships in the Strait of Hormuz. ABC's Karen Travers has more.
3: The president also had declared today that that memo signed by the two countries is over, that the ceasefire is dead, and that he thinks that negotiating at this point with the Iranians is a, quote, waste of time. But there are still mixed messages from the president on where this goes from here, because he was also indicating that he thought his special envoy for the Mideast, Steve Witkoff, and his son-in-law, Jared Kushner, could potentially continue engaging with the Iranians, even as he was saying, it's over.
1: President Trump already lost a Supreme Court, which turned away his appeal last week, but President Trump is now hoping the courts will step in to keep him from having to pay E. Jean Carroll in a defamation case.
4: The $5 million defamation award to writer E. Jean Carroll stemmed from what President Trump said about an earlier case Carroll brought in which Trump was found liable for sexual assault. The president denied he committed any offense, and even after the nation's highest court rejected his final appeal in the defamation case last week, he's now filed another notice of an appeal of this latest order to pay.
1: ABC's Stephen Portnoy reporting. On Wall Street, stocks are down. 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
1: In Massachusetts, nurses at one of the prestigious hospitals in the country on the picket lines today. Here's ABC's Dave Packer.
10: 4,000 nurses at Brigham and Women's Hospital in Boston walking off the job this morning. They're demanding bigger raises and more affordable health insurance. In a statement, the hospital says it's fully prepared to continue providing high-quality patient care throughout a work stoppage, adding its nurses are among the highest compensated in the market.
1: The strike planned for one day. Some home care clinicians, though, are holding a separate strike. Carmelo Anthony, serving 35 years for killing a fellow high school athlete in Texas last year, is now asking for a new trial. The 19-year-old's new legal team claiming misconduct on the part of prosecutors and the judge.
11: After Carmelo Anthony was convicted of stabbing a student from a rival school at a track meet, Judge John Roach Jr. was interviewed by Dallas ABC affiliate WFAA. Asked whether the jury got it right, Roach said it did.
12: That's the process, and whatever they say, they get it right.
11: Carmelo Anthony's attorneys say the comment calls Roach's impartiality into question. They want a new trial and a new judge. Jim Ryan, ABC News in Dallas-Fort Worth.
1: A 70-year-old California man is recovering, that after being found alive 6 days after he went missing in the wilderness. The former Marine was severely hydrated when search and rescue crews found him. His family believes his military background helped him survive. Michelle Franzen, ABC News.
13: I'm weatherology meteorologist Derek Height with a significant weather update. A severe thunderstorm watch continues until 10 p.m. tonight. A severe thunderstorm watch.

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2: A severe thunderstorm watch continues until 10 p.m. tonight. Slight chance for isolated storms this afternoon. Otherwise, cloudy skies with a few peaks of sun. High temperatures reach up to 85. Southwesterly winds 8 to 15 miles per hour. Cloudy skies expected tonight. Thunderstorms likely. Lows dip down to about 67. I'm meteorologist Jennifer Wojcicki on 95.3 WBEV. 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Right now, 83.

0: The best of the 80s, 90s, and early 2000s. This is the playlist from 95.3 WBEV Killzone. We're with you on this Wednesday afternoon. And a little update to our Brat Fry schedule for the summer. No Brat Fry this Friday. Our next Brat Fry is going to be coming up next Wednesday, a week from today. We'll be over at Mayville Tire in Mayville. That'll be from 11 a.m. until 1 p.m. You can grab yourself a Pernod Premium Brat and a soda or a water, all for just $2. A portion of the proceeds will go to benefit the Good Comer Brands John Moser Children's Radiothon. 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
1: ABC News, I'm Michelle Franzen. Immigrant rights groups are demanding a third-party investigation into Tuesday's fatal shooting of a Mexican national in Houston. Mexico's president also says her government will pursue new legal action against the U.S. for the death. ABC's Jim Ryan says ICE called it self-defense.
2: According to his son, Lorenzo Salgado Araujo had been in the U.S. for nearly 35 years working in construction. On Tuesday, ICE officers attempted to pull him over, but say that he sped away and then tried to run over an agent with his van. Hours after the incident, protesters were on the same street where Araujo was shot to death.
1: President Trump signaled the U.S. could carry out more strikes against Iran in response to Iran's firing on vessels in the Strait of Hormuz this week. The president says he does not think the war will resume. In Utah this hour, court resuming for the third day of hearings for Tyler Robinson, the man charged with last year's murder of conservative influencer Charlie Kirk. This is ABC News.
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$6.49 a pound. 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

0: puts it. The Northern Wisconsin State Fair is underway. Folks have gathered at the fair in Chippewa Falls for more than a century. Tuesday's animal and livestock showings open the fair, which runs through Sunday. 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
5: A severe thunderstorm watch continues until 10 p.m. tonight. Slight chance for isolated thunderstorms this afternoon. Otherwise, sunshine mixed with clouds at times. Highs level off around 85. Southwesterly winds 8 to 15 miles per hour. Chance of thunderstorms tonight. Lows level off around 67. Cloudy skies expected. I'm meteorologist Jennifer Wojcicki on 95.3 WBEV. 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
7: From ABC News, I'm Michelle Franzen. In Turkey, after meeting with NATO allies and leaders on the sidelines, President Trump spoke to reporters about Iran. He says the memo of understanding is over after Iran fired on vessels in the Strait of Hormuz. The U.S. responding with strikes, but the president says he doesn't think the war will resume.
8: The Iran war has been a tremendous military success. And, you know, I can only answer the question by saying they're not going to have a nuclear weapon. I think it's been, I was there for one reason that Iran cannot have a nuclear weapon. I call it, we denuclearize Iran, and that's happened. They will never have a nuclear weapon.
7: In Utah, day three of a preliminary hearing underway for Tyler Robinson. He's the man charged in the fatal shooting of conservative influencer Charlie Kirk on campus last year. Robinson has not entered a plea. His attorney's trying to get the death penalty off the table. ABC's Alex Stone has more.
9: There had been indications that the state was going to play video testimony, they had said they were going to, of Tyler Robinson's former roommate and romantic partner, which then the defense had fought against because they wouldn't be able to cross-examine, being that it was going to be video recorded. But they indicated that they're going to be done after their two witnesses. So they may have decided they don't need to play that they don't have to put that out there and let everybody know what they've got with that and let the defense know necessarily what they've got and what the roommate said to them.
7: Emmy nominations out today.
10: The
7: drama The Pitt led overall nominations, earning 25 for its second season. Hacks right behind with 24, breaking the record for the most nominations for a comedy series. Newcomer Widow's Bay landed 19 nominations. The late Rob Reiner nominated for his guest acting on the series The Bear. And Bad Bunny nominated for a Super Bowl halftime show. 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
2: There are growing bipartisan concerns over the status of Republican Senator Mitch McConnell's health. A spokesperson for the 84-year-old confirmed he was admitted to the hospital on June 14th, but there has been few updates. Now McConnell's wife, Elaine Chao, is speaking out.
3: China, as far as we are aware, prior to this medical episode of McConnell's, her presence sparked a lot of rumor on social media. Frankly, a lot of this has sparked a lot of rumor on social media. She has now issued a statement to our affiliate, WHAS, in Louisville, Kentucky, and it says in part, quote, the secretary was on a long planned trip to China. During the trip, she met with a number of people, and then she goes on to say that, quote, the senator's health did not warrant an immediate return to the U.S.
2: ABC's Jay O'Brien. New details emerging about the Ohio family after 16 children were removed from the home due to deplorable conditions. Four family members charged with child endangerment. Now one defendant, Gary Sider Sr., has been waived bail due to a medical issue.
4: The prosecutor today said that he is no threat to the public, that he will be treated outside of Vinton County, because otherwise he would have been on the county's, it would have been the county's responsibility to provide for his medical care. As the prosecutor put it, it would have bankrupted Vinton County. Now, if he is released from the hospital from there, he will have a GPS monitor before this trial begins.
2: ABC's Alex Brache, Michelle Franz, and
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7: The Partyville Fire Department responded to a pole shed fire and a rollover crash in the town of Wysena on Sunday. The fire destroyed the building and contents, while the crash left a female driver with extensive injuries and a homeowner with minor injuries. Beaver Dam Police are reminding motorists to stay in the right lane except when passing. Lieutenant Jeremiah Johnson says Wisconsin's Keep Right law improves traffic flow and reduces the risk of crashes. A Milwaukee man has been sentenced in a Fond du Lac fentanyl overdose case. Don C. Odin received 15 years, including 9 years of initial confinement and 6 years of extended supervision after being convicted of second-degree reckless homicide. The Dodge County Sheriff's Office is accepting applications for its Citizens Academy through August 28th. The program begins September 9th and gives residents an inside look at Sheriff's Office operations. And finally, Dakota Moreau Aerial is being recognized by the Beaver Dam Chamber and Visitor Center for providing professional aerial photography and videography services to clients across the area. I'm Justin Wilski reporting from the Daily Dodge News Center. Submit your news tips at dailydodge.com.
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9: A severe thunderstorm watch continues until 10 p.m. tonight. Slight chance for isolated thunderstorms this afternoon. Otherwise, sunshine mixed with clouds at times. Highs level off around 85. Southwesterly winds 8 to 15 miles per hour. Chance of thunderstorms tonight. Lows level off around 67. Cloudy skies expected. I'm meteorologist Jennifer Wojcicki on 95.3 WBEV. 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Currently 84.
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0: 95.3 WBEV, the best of the 80s, 90s, and early 2000s. Kale Zomer hanging with you on this Wednesday afternoon. Summer is a popular time for travel. A lot of people flying around the country or maybe even overseas. And if you're booking a flight and you book a window seat, you do kind of expect to sit next to a window, don't you? Well, that is the center of a lawsuit against United Airlines right now, who are being sued from passengers who paid for window seats but were seated next to blank walls. United recently tried to get the lawsuit dismissed, but a U.S. district judge said, nope, can't dismiss that. He noted that airlines should provide actual windows if passengers are paying a premium for them. The lawsuit seeks millions of dollars in damages, claiming that they failed to disclose that certain rows lack windows due to structural aircraft components like air conditioning. The plaintiffs argue that passengers often specifically purchase window seats to combat motion sickness, ease their fear of flying, or maybe even entertain children. They are saying, hey, that's not cool. We gotta sue you because we bought a window seat and we got a wall. From the window to the wall, like Lil Jon said.
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1: ABC News, I'm Michelle Franzen. The U.S. military says it's launched another round of strikes against Iranian targets in retaliation for Iran firing on ships in the Strait of Hormuz yesterday. President Trump warned before leaving the NATO summit that the U.S. could carry out more strikes. He also says he does not think the war with Iran will ramp up again. A federal appeals court in Washington rejected a request to set aside a lower court order keeping President Trump's name off the Kennedy Center.
2: The appeals court panel says the Kennedy Center's leadership has failed to show how the center's being harmed by a lower court order directing that Trump's name be removed from the facade. The three-judge panel also shrugged off the administration's suggestion that not calling it the Trump Kennedy Center will negatively affect its fundraising. The judges say the president and his handpicked board have, quote, failed to support this assertion with any specific facts or evidence.
1: ABC Stephen Portnoy. On Wall Street today, stocks ended mixed over new Mideast tensions. This is ABC News.
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2: 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I'm Bob Haig. In U.S. District Court Wednesday in Milwaukee, former Milwaukee County Court Judge Hannah Dugan was ordered to pay a $5,000 fine. The 66-year-old Dugan was convicted of felony obstruction last year after federal agents attempted to serve a warrant on a man in the country illegally. Dugan was acquitted of concealing an individual to prevent arrest. She faced up to 5 years in prison. There are now five Democrats running for Wisconsin governor. Milwaukee County Executive David Crowley has dropped out of the race. An Arkansas man charged with kidnapping a Beaver Dam teen pregnant with his child has reached a plea deal. 41-year-old Gary Day faces at least 25 years in federal prison. A sentencing date hasn't yet been set. 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
7: A severe thunderstorm watch continues until 10 p.m. tonight. Slight chance for isolated thunderstorms this afternoon. Otherwise, sunshine mixed with clouds at times. Highs level off around 85. Southwesterly winds 8 to 15 miles per hour. Chance of thunderstorms tonight. Lows level off around 67. Cloudy skies expected. I'm meteorologist Jennifer Wojcicki on 95.3 WBEV. 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Currently 84.

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5: Our 79th Alice in Dairyland officially started her job this week. I'm Pam Yonke. Now, from the Rural Mutual Insurance Farm News Desk, here's what's happening on a Wednesday. Anastasia Poole is now our agriculture ambassador through the Wisconsin Department of Ag, Trade, and Consumer Protection. This young woman from southeast Wisconsin spent a lot of time in school learning how to communicate clearly the message of production agriculture.
6: I grew up in 4-H and a little bit on my grandparents' dairy farm nearby in Belgium, Wisconsin, getting out to the farm with my grandparents and just getting to experience that as a whole. Continued to develop that drive to be in agriculture and went on to attend college at South Dakota State University. And I was there for 6 years, actually, doing 3 bachelor's degrees in animal science, agricultural leadership, and agricultural science, and then 2 years for my master's in communication and media studies. So a lot of education backed up with some great experiences in the industry, with some different internships with URIS and the National Association of Farm Broadcasting. And I love to travel and just connect with people, so this is a perfect role.
5: Her adventure begins. Anastasia Poole, our new 79th Alice in Dairyland, currently traversing the state, sharing the message during National Ice Cream Month of Wisconsin's role in that part of the dairy industry.
7: 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We call it the Steffes Way. 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
2: The Partyville Fire Department responded to a pole shed fire and a rollover crash in the town of Wysena on Sunday. The fire destroyed the building and contents, while the crash left a female driver with extensive injuries and a homeowner with minor injuries. Beaver Dam Police are reminding motorists to stay in the right lane except when passing. Lieutenant Jeremiah Johnson says Wisconsin's Keep Right law improves traffic flow and reduces the risk of crashes. A Milwaukee man has been sentenced in a Fond du Lac fentanyl overdose case. Don C. Odin received 15 years, including 9 years of initial confinement and 6 years of extended supervision after being convicted of second-degree reckless homicide. The Wisconsin DOJ says the state has joined a multi-state lawsuit challenging new federal Medicaid work rule provisions. The lawsuit alleges a Trump administration rule makes it harder for medically frail people to qualify for exemptions and could increase denials and disenrollments for eligible Badger Care Plus members with serious medical conditions. Some Badger Care Plus work requirements begin in 2027. The Dodge County Sheriff's Office is accepting applications for its Citizens Academy through August 28th. The program begins September 9th and gives residents an inside look at Sheriff's Office operations. I'm Justin Wilski reporting from the Daily Dodge News Center. Submit your news tips at

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2: A severe thunderstorm watch continues. Chance of thunderstorms tonight. Otherwise, cloudy skies expected. Lows dip down to about 67. Southwest winds 5 to 10 miles per hour. Chance of thunderstorms tomorrow. High of 80, cloudy. Slight chance for storms tomorrow night. Lows level off around 60. I'm meteorologist Jennifer Wojcicki, 95.3 WBEV, powered by Daily Dodge. Currently, it's 84 degrees.
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This is the playlist, the best of the 80s, 90s, and early 2000s. Cale Zomer with you on this Wednesday afternoon. And make sure you mark your calendars for Sunday, July 26th, for a really fun event over at Stormy's Music Venue on Front Street in Beaver Dam. They're going to be hosting a big benefit for Bobby Evans, local musician. Many of you, I'm sure, are familiar with Bobby. He's played just about every venue in the area, and he's fighting cancer, and they're holding a benefit for him. It's going to be a really fun day. They've got a day packed full of music. They kick it off at noon with music from April Fools. The Goods takes the stage at 2 p.m. And they've got Elwood Lee Band with special guests Sherry Davis and Carl Wallen at 5 p.m. There's also going to be a special presentation from the Eagle Riders going on. They'll have raffle baskets. They'll have a live auction, 50-50 raffle of baked goods for sale. And the Dam Tavern will be on hand serving up some good food as well. Broader hot dog with chips.

0: for $5. It's all happening Sunday, July 26th, beginning at noon over at Stormy's.
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2: Now this news update on Wisconsin Radio Network. I'm Bob Haig. No prison time for former Judge Hannah Dugan. In U.S. District Court on Wednesday, federal judge Lynn Edelman ordered the 66-year-old former Milwaukee County judge to pay a $5,000 fine. Dugan was convicted of felony obstruction for interfering as federal agents attempted to serve a warrant to a man in the country illegally at the Milwaukee County Courthouse in April of last year. The field of Democrats running for Wisconsin governor is now down to five. Milwaukee County Executive David Crowley ends his campaign. Gary Day, the 41-year-old Arkansas man charged with kidnapping a Beaver Dam teen pregnant with his child, has reached a plea deal in federal court in Arkansas. Day also faces state charges in Dodge County. Wisconsin Radio Network.
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0: A severe thunderstorm watch continues. Chance of thunderstorms tonight. Otherwise, cloudy skies expected. Lows dip down to about 67. Southwest winds 5 to 10 miles per hour. Chance of thunderstorms tomorrow. High of 80, cloudy. Slight chance for storms tomorrow night. Lows level off around 60. I'm meteorologist Jennifer Wojcicki on 95.3 WBEV, powered by Daily Dodge. Currently, it's 84 degrees.
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1: The need for affordable housing impacts our rural communities and their economies every day. Tashiana Mixon sat down with me. She's currently one of the Emerging Rural Development Fellows, and she's working right here in Wisconsin to ensure more homes find their ways to rural communities. Tashiana tells me that she is focused on creating opportunities for affordable home ownership, a situation that she describes as a dire need for rural Wisconsin.
2: When you look at the supply gap of affordable home ownership opportunities in urban areas and suburban areas, it's dire. But when you look at the supply gap for affordable home ownership opportunities in rural areas, it's even worse. And for rural areas, it doesn't just impact people who are looking for affordable homes so they can stay in the communities they grew up in. It also starts to impact the ability for the employment sectors in those areas to retain and attract employees.
1: That's Emerging Rural Development Fellow Tashiana Mixon along with us. She's highlighting the need for affordable housing in our rural communities. In fact, Wisconsin's Office of Rural Prosperity estimates that we'll need an additional 140,000 to 227,000 housing units by 2030. It's a tall order, but Tashiana says she and her class of fellows are up for the challenge. Stick around. We'll take a look at how markets closed right after this.
3: Wisconsin soybean production and profitability ultimately begins with research funded by Wisconsin soybean growers. Andy Benson is one of those. He farms in northwest Wisconsin and also sits on the Wisconsin Soybean Marketing Board. Very proud of the research team they've assembled.
4: Our contribution, especially on the research side, and our involvement in the research efforts, we have a world-class university extension team between Dr. Conley and Dr. Damian Smith and Rodrigo Worley. We really have a world-class team when it comes to our agronomy research, especially in the area of soybeans. In Wisconsin, we have been very strongly committed to the profitability of our soybean growers.
3: Focused on the future of Wisconsin soybean production and profitability. That's Andy Benson, a member of the Wisconsin Soybean Marketing Board.
1: On the close from Chicago, cash corn closed down 7 3/4 at 434 3/4. New crop corn down 8 at 556 1/4. Cash soybeans down 1 3/4 at 1195. New crop soybeans down 5 1/2 at 1192 1/4. July wheat closed down 9 3/4 at 599 1/2. 40-pound blocks of cheese closed down half a penny at 150 1/2, and double A butter saw no change, closing at 165. For the Midwest Farm Report, I'm Kylie Allen.
5: All right, Kylie, thank you very much. Get out there and have a great Wednesday night. Looks like we're going to have good weather for it. That's for sure. We're about half a minute shy of 5 o'clock at WBEV. Beaver Dam, welcome in to another live and local episode direct to you from us at the Global Media Center at 100 Bill McCollum Way. I stole that from Wade Bates. I'm not ashamed. It's time for the Wednesday night Barn Show Happy Hour.

right, the late, great Don Peachy and the boys and girls from Burnett kicking off the Barn Show Happy Hour the way they always do, across the alley from the Alamo. Well, good afternoon, everybody. I am back in the saddle, bright-eyed, bushy-tailed. What a great couple of Brewer games we had yesterday. And that gave me time to record the Barn Show so that I could go and hang out with a bunch of old people over there in Green Lake. I mean old people. Okay, they're all my age, but what does that say about me, right? Anyway, we do that about every 6 weeks or so. Our next meeting is going to be during the Green Lake Fair. We're all going to get together at the Farm Bureau building. And I entice them by saying we'll get a big power table, the way we always do when we go out. There's usually anywhere between 6 and 12 of us. And I said, the pie and ice cream will be on me. And boy, everybody, we'll be there. We'll be there. So, you know, you mentioned pie and ice cream. You got yourself a show. Anyway, enough about me. 85 degrees out there today. Partly cloudy. Winds out of the southwest at 8 miles an hour. Pressure's dropping, though. It's 29.95 inches of mercury. It was over 30 yesterday. I know. I can remember that kind of stuff, but I don't know where my car keys are half the time. No precipitation today. Humidity's at 67%. Visibility wide open for you drone flyers. 10 miles you can see those buggers with your binoculars. And 8:37 is when the sun is going down tonight with a waning crescent for a moon. Showers and thunderstorms are likely later on with a low of around 66. West wind between 5 and 10, becoming east in the evening. New rainfall amounts between a quarter and half an inch possible. Well, let's hope it's a nice slow rain that does some good, eh? Chance for showers and thunderstorms tomorrow, high near 80. And for Thursday night, mostly cloudy with a chance for showers and thunderstorms and a low of around 61. At your home for the Milwaukee Brewers, we've got Brewers at the Cardinals, that long series with that extra game in there, you know, because of the rain delay earlier in the postponement earlier in the year. That's why we got games piling up. 6:10 is the on-deck show. 6:40 is Batter Up. And, of course, catch the Brewers all season long at 95.3 WBEV. My phones are open. I am ready for you. I just opened up the text line, 885-4446, 887-9595 to get in. That's voice calls on the top number, 885-4446. Texts only on the other number, 887-9595. Well, let's see. Checking out the... Oh, happy birthday to Adam and Abby Kladowski. All right. From Kladowski Real Estate. Happy birthday to you two. And Dave Burkhart, welcome back, live if possible. Beer on Ice Polka, that sounds pretty good. Here is the Downtowners on the Wednesday night Barn Show Happy Hour.

Beer on Ice Polka. That is the Downtowners on the Barn Show Happy Hour. And I got two calls at once. I only was able to answer one, so the other caller done hung up on me. But, hey, we still got time. Still got time. Summer is here, and the hay and wheat are growing, so make sure you have Knowles Produce on your list for helping out with your custom square baling needs. 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Also, come in and test drive the awesome Kawasaki line of UTVs from the workhorse that is SX and 4010 mules to the versatile Mule Pro FX FXR and six passenger FXT. 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They also have the full line of Kawasaki Ridge side-by-sides with 3 to 6 passenger machines with a full cab, heat, and AC, and power windows. These machines can work hard all week and go pleasure cruising or trail riding on the weekend. So call or stop in, see Skipper Jason on these great machines. Beautiful downtown Knowles. It's Knowles Produce and Trading. All right, well, this was going out to Joe and Jackie in Beaver Dam. They are sitting on their veranda enjoying a cold one and enjoying the weather. It's the Jolly Brothers with apples, peaches, pumpkin pie on the Wednesday Night Barn Show.

There you go. Apples, peaches, pumpkin pie. That's the Jolly Brothers. That's going out to Joe and Jackie here in Beaver Dam, sitting outside, and I think outside, and they are enjoying a cold one. Imagine that. Imagine that. Listening to a polka show, enjoying a cold one. It doesn't get much better than that, folks. You know what else doesn't get much better than that? Live polka music, and they've got it over there in Hustisford coming up this Sunday, July 12th, the Keith Gennerman Band at Hustisford Community Hall. Dances are from 1 p.m. until 4:30 p.m. Admission is $10. Hustisford Community Hall is located at 316 East Tweedy Street. Polka dances. No better music than live music. Polka music, that is. All right. Hey, the Manchester Rod and Gun Club. Mark your calendars. It's the 21st annual Mark Manchester Shootout. That's over there in Manchester at the Rod and Gun Club. Gates open at 5 p.m. The show begins at 7 until 9 with a dance to follow. Now, that's where I come in. The music provided by the for the dance is by yours truly, Jeff Fall, Disc Jockey Service. And got some statistics here from the unofficial mayor of Northern Manchester, Trumley. Says the rodeo has actually been going for 40 years. And the first 19 were the Little Britches Rodeo. And the last 21 were the Pro Bowl. Now, I'm not sure because I'm just not sure. My memory doesn't go back 40 years as far as disc jockeying goes. I've done a lot of shows, folks. Anyway, I'm not sure if I was at every one of them, but I think if I wasn't, I was at darn near every one of them playing music up on the stage. And the way I can remember stuff is by what kind of equipment I was using, because, yeah, the same equipment certainly doesn't last you for 40 years, that is for sure. And when I started out, I could always, everything that I did, you know, even 40 years ago, I could play loud. I knew enough to get, you know, huge amplifiers and make noise, but there's more to being a disc jockey than the hardware. I'm just going to leave it there. Tickets are $25 for adults. Kids 6 to 12, $10. 5 and under are free. Now, I said all that to say all this. We've got drink tickets that they set me up with. And, you know, I can't really give them away on the air. Reason being, I have no way of checking IDs. You know what I mean? However, I figured out a workaround, and this is old school radio shtick like you'd never believe. If you come up to me at the rodeo and just introduce yourself, give me a fake name if you want to, you know, and just say, "Hey, Jeff, I heard you say that you had drink tickets on the barn show." That way, if you look young, I can card you, and I kind of doubt that I'll be carding anybody, but I can set you up with a drink or two from the rodeo. I just can't do it the way, you know, I can't take it over the phone and do it that way because, you know, there are laws. But that's the same kind of spiel that we do with our All-Star Request Show. We only give the phone number out during the show. We don't publish it anywhere. I learned all that stuff from listening to radio when I was a little kid. All right, so I said all that to say all this. Barefoot Becky, Linda from Jefferson, just happened to request that over the phone. And not only that, that's one of Chumley Mace's, the organizer of the rodeo, and he has a lot to do with the Green Lake Fair as well. Can't wait to work with you, buddy. Anyway, and he's a great MC, but other than, you know, but he likes that song, Let the Cowboy Dance, as well. So we're sending this one all over the state. Let the Cowboy Dance, Barefoot Becky.

Shootout. That is the 21st annual Manchester Shootout. 40th overall. They had a pretty good run with the Little Britches organization as well. Wow. Getting long in the tooth just thinking about it. Anyway, hey, our show brought to you by Club 60, 4 miles west of Columbus on Highway 60. They're closed only on Tuesdays and Wednesdays. But if you dine in at Club 60 on a Monday or a Thursday night, try the roasted chicken, barbecue ribs, and smelt. 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

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Sure, 920-623-3113. They'll be opening back up tomorrow night. Tuesday and Wednesday is Harold and Lori's weekend, as the club itself is open all weekend long. Club 60. You'll be glad you did, that's for sure. I highly recommend the lobster bites, deep-fried lobster bites, and you can add those to a meal, like a half order kind of. Have them with a big old slice of prime rib. As John Moser used to say, Schneckbobber good. I think. I haven't heard him say that in years. Schneckdobber good? Something like that. Anyway, hey, up next, this one is going out to Kurt from Joe. Oh, it must be Kurt from

That's going out to Kurt up there in Managua from his friend down here, Joe, and the Mr. DJ, Jimmy Sturr, and his orchestra. Hey, if you're a Wisconsin hunter, you know there's nothing quite like deer camp. Second week of deer camp, especially. Anyway, this year deer camp is coming early. Huntstock, it's a three-day hunting festival happening July 17th through the 19th at the Dodge County Fairgrounds. It's shaping up to be one of the biggest hunting events of the summer. You'll have a chance to meet the hunting public. That'd be Dan Infald, that'd be Barry Wenzel, and John Eberhardt, and thousands of passionate hunters from across the Midwest. There'll be seminars running all festival long. 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

0: Mike Schneider, and it's a good day. It certainly is a good day, that's for sure. It is 529 at WBEV Beaver Dam. It is time now for news, and we'll start, like we always do, with ABC.
1: From ABC News, I'm Michelle Franzen. The U.S. military launched more strikes in Iran. President Trump ordering another round, he says, after Iran shot at ships yesterday in the Strait of Hormuz. President Trump says the memo of understanding is now over. ABC's Selena Wang has more.
2: When it comes to Iran, the president has been sending a lot of mixed messaging on this as well. The president had just weeks ago called the Iranian people he was negotiating with strong, rational, now calling them scum, sick people. The president saying what changed is that he got to know them.
1: Iranian state media reporting strikes along Iran's southern coastal port town of Chabahar, including a pier hit and police station and control tower. The president also met with Ukraine's President Zelensky in Turkey along the NATO sidelines about the war in Russia, making a commitment, he says, to help Ukraine make Patriot air defense missiles, something Ukraine's leader has been requesting. Immigrant rights groups are demanding an independent investigation after Tuesday's fatal shooting of a Mexican national in Houston. ICE agents are calling the shooting of Lorenzo Salgado Arujo self-defense. Here's ABC's John Quinones.
3: ICE claims the man was evading arrest and that his car ran into another ICE vehicle. Arujo's family, though, says he was simply on his way to work. He was a construction worker. He was on his way to pick up some workers, and that he had spent decades in this country pursuing the American dream for his three sons. Some of them went to college. They're American-born sons.
1: Senate race in Maine heating up with pressure mounting for Democratic candidate Graham Platner to drop out of the U.S. Senate race following new accusations of sexual assault.
4: 18 Democratic senators have called for him to drop out, and that includes his two biggest allies in the Senate, Elizabeth Warren, who campaigned alongside Graham Platner in the spring, and Bernie Sanders, who is perhaps Platner's biggest supporter.
1: You're listening to ABC News.
0: All right, thank you, ABC. And now it's time to find out what in the world's going on around here. We head over to the Barn Show Newsroom in the Global Media Center at 100 Bill McCollum Way. 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
5: The Parnellville Fire Department responded to a pole shed fire and a rollover crash in the town of Wysena on Sunday. The fire destroyed the building and contents, while the crash left a female driver with extensive injuries and a homeowner with minor injuries. Beaver Dam Police are reminding motorists to stay in the right lane except when passing. Lieutenant Jeremiah Johnson says Wisconsin's Keep Right law improves traffic flow and reduces the risk of crashes. A Milwaukee man has been sentenced in a Fond du Lac fentanyl overdose case. Don C. Odin received 15 years, including 9 years of initial confinement and 6 years of extended supervision after being convicted of second-degree reckless homicide. The Wisconsin DOJ says the state has joined a multi-state lawsuit challenging new federal Medicaid work rule provisions. The lawsuit alleges a Trump administration rule makes it harder for medically frail people to qualify for exemptions and could increase denials and disenrollments for eligible Badger Care Plus members with serious medical conditions. Some Badger Care Plus work requirements begin in 2027. The Dodge County Sheriff's Office is accepting applications for its Citizens Academy through August 28th. The program begins September 9th and gives residents an inside look at Sheriff's Office operations. I'm Justin Wilski with your Barn Show News. Submit your news tips at DailyDodge.com.
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8: In sports, after sweeping a doubleheader from the Cardinals yesterday, they'll play game 4 of their 5-game series tonight. Kyle Harrison gets a start for Milwaukee against Michael McGreevy. 6:10, the broadcast time over on 95.3 WBEV. Jacob Mizorowski has dropped out of next week's All-Star game because he's set to start on Sunday for the Brewers. That'll make him unavailable to pitch in Philadelphia on Tuesday. Bucks made a deal on Tuesday, sending 20-

0: Torian Prince and Gary Harris to Detroit in exchange for veteran Caris LeVert and 2 second-round picks. LeVert averaged 7.4 points last year in 60 games in Motown. Your American Legion baseball schedule looks like this tonight. Johnson Crick is at the Columbus Three Rivers League at 6. Wapons 19U goes to Lomira Theresa at 6:30. Beaver Dam's JV hosts Campbellsport tonight at 6:30. And Watertown Senior Legion plays host to Fond du Lac Springs at 7. It's your Barn Show Sports. I'm Wade Bates on 95.3 WBEV.
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2: A severe thunderstorm watch continues. Chance of thunderstorms tonight. Otherwise, cloudy skies expected. Lows dip down to about 67. Southwest winds 5 to 10 miles per hour. Chance of thunderstorms tomorrow. High of 80, cloudy. Slight chance for storms tomorrow night. Lows level off around 60. I'm meteorologist Jennifer Wojcicki on 95.3 WBEV, powered by Daily Dodge. Currently, it's 80 degrees.
3: It was 85 when we started the Barn Show 35 minutes ago. All right, we got some hot off the presses numbers from the livestock folks. Let's start over in peaceful Reeseville at the Milwaukee Stockyards.
4: Cattle were trading steady at the Milwaukee Stockyards on Wednesday at the close trading high, yielding cutter and utility cows 125 to 145. Premium no roll cows 150 to 175. 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
5: 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Cutters, utilities and lower yielding cows at 99 to 149, and the lower yielding care shells trim and duffel health at 30 to 95. Market bulls 180 to 235 per pound. Our next auction will be Friday, July 10th, starting at 11 a.m. with fed cattle, followed by bulls and cows, 12 noon hay and bedding. 1 p.m. we will have our July dairy auction. You can go to equitycoop.com, click on Marker Reports, and click on Lamira, and we will be adding consignments to that sale. This is Leo Amon, Equity Livestock in Lamira, with this marketing update, and we thank you for your business.
3: And we thank everybody who helps us put on the bottom of the hour news break. 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
0: 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Anyway, got him in the mood for this one, Apples, Peaches, Pumpkin Pie. 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

is the Downtowners and the Beer Barrel Polka by request on the old Barn Show Happy Hour. 5:47 is our time at your home for Brewer Baseball. 95.3 WBEV. Brewers at the Cardinals continues tonight with their five-game saga. And our coverage starting at 6:10 after ABC News. And batter up at 6:40. Catch the Brewers all season long. 95.3 WBEV. Well, I went out to the mailbox. Thirsty Beaver Euchre results were waiting for me. Tuesday nights at Thirsty Beaver, 6 until 8. My crack staff of Euchre writers never let me down.

Coming in first place last night was Dave Lust. Sharon Lust was in second place. John Yurgis was in third. Low score, Tom Rosinski. Their their bartender was the long-suffering and very patient, I'm assuming, Paige. And they had five tables, 20 players, as I turn the page over. And I'm not proofreading this, so I'm counting on you guys. Due to his recent euchre playing, Tom Rosinski is debating if he should play anymore. He said it jokingly. Sid the Kid seems to be playing better now that he is wearing his glasses. Well, that always helps, I'm here to tell you. Kim F. stayed on table three for all six rounds. Wall Street was the best access to Madison Street businesses. However, it may change in the next few days. If it does, we will put out a notice in the mailbox out front for keeping our Barn Show listeners informed. So, big thanks to our euchre writers. That would be Danny Thomas with the Thomas Promise and Cowboy Sean. And sometimes Denvis helps him out as well. Didn't see Denvis. I was out of town last night. Usually when I see him after a euchre festival at Thirsty Beaver, his hair is disheveled, and he looks like he's been through a war. So anyway, that's why we call it the BS, folks. If you hear it on WBEV, I tell you what, it's got to be true. Bear Hansen checking in. He said, whoever is bartending tonight, send a beer over to Drew from Calamus, because they had the same thing in mind with Horsey, keep your tail up. So always good to hear. And with us from the overcast but comfortable Upper East Side of Dalton is Heinger, and he'd like to hear Charlie Charlie's in an old slouch hat. So Al from Lake Mills, you go ahead and crank up your woofers and tweeters as well, buddy. Sending this one all over the state. The Jolly Chollies, Al Dykstra, up to the mic. Hey. I got

Hinder, who is in the overcast but comfortable upper east side of Dalton. Gotta love that. All right, Barn Show getaway car made it all the way down to Columbus. 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

0: That was fun. Hope you all had fun, too. I hope I took you all with me in this journey. The Barn Show Happy Hour tonight, produced as always by Brandon Vick. Our bartender, or babysitter as I call her, Paige from Thirsty Beaver. Don't forget, Euchre at Thirsty Beaver happens from 6 until 8 on Tuesday nights. That's what gave us the inspiration to do Euchre tournaments at the Dodge County Fair. We'll still be looking for Euchre 2.0 coming up during Thursday afternoon's festivities at the Dodge County Fair. And keeping Riff Raff off the dance floor, Mups from Watertown area. Our bouncer tonight from overcast yet comfortable Dalton is Hinder. And driving the Barn Show getaway car, a couple of lovebirds. I've been listening all through the show. They called me. And their radio, the polkas that I was playing right at the time, was drowning them out. They were playing it so loud. Love it. Love it. It's Joe and Jackie from here in Beaver Dam going over the horizon. No doubt to play Huggy Bear and Kissy Face. Kids, that's all the BS I can cram into this hour at WBEV Beaver Dam. ABC News followed by Brewer Baseball. 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Oh, gosh, also with yours truly. So get out there. Get out there and have a good one.
1: From ABC News, I'm Dave Packer. That memorandum of understanding between Iran and the U.S., President Trump says it's over. This is the U.S. launches a second day of heavy strikes in Iran after ships were targeted in the Strait of Hormuz. As for other targets?
2: The highest level of the bridges there, which we can knock down. I would say in one day we knocked down every single bridge in Iran. There's not a thing they can do about it.
1: ABC News senior Pentagon reporter Louis Martinez.
3: What we're hearing from the president right now is even tougher language, but with his language that the deal is already over. So interesting to see where this is going to go, but for now, much larger in scope. When last night we had 80 targets that were hit, it'll be interesting to see how many targets were actually hit in today's action.
1: The president is en route back to the U.S. after 2 days of meetings at the NATO summit in Turkey. Democrat Graham Plattner's campaign says he's not made a decision on endorsing a potential candidate if he stepped down from Maine's U.S. Senate race, this following a new sexual assault allegation, which he denies. Mexico vows legal action after one of its citizens was killed by ICE in Houston. ICE says Lorenzo Salgado Araujo tried to ram an officer's vehicle. Ronald Salgado, the victim's son, is demanding a full independent investigation.
4: He did not deserve to die. He did not deserve to be reduced to a headline of Mexican man shot and killed by ICE.
1: New questions about the health of Kentucky Senator Mitch McConnell tonight. The 84-year-old former Republican leader is hospitalized since June 14th. Kentucky's governor asking McConnell to update his constituents.
5: His office hasn't said much.

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5: It is a beautiful night for baseball in St. Louis as the Brewers and Cardinals continue this marathon series here at Busch Stadium tonight with game 4 out of 5. The Brewers sweeping a doubleheader yesterday and winning game 1 on Monday night. They've already won this series. They go for the gravy today and tomorrow against the Cardinals. We welcome you into the On Deck Show, built by Menards. Alongside Josh Maurer and our producer and engineer, Kent Sommerfeld, Lane Grindle with you here tonight for just 9 innings here this evening. The Brewers will be facing Michael McGreevy on the mound for the Cardinals. It'll be left-handed.

0: to about 67. Southwesterly winds 5 to 10 miles per hour. Cloudy skies again tomorrow. Chance of thunderstorms. Daytime highs approaching 80. I'm meteorologist Jennifer Wojcicki on 1430 ESPN Beaver Dam. Currently 84.
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0: ones are in it, so they need to have their repertoire and their pitching staff as healthy as possible. So as a veteran, I can understand, and, you know, listen, they got to think about team things right now. They've never been doing this well at this point, and they're looking towards the All-Star break and trying to get back in and win a division.
1: 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That was Mo Vaughn from a couple of nights ago. 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